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1: Fox with five, gives it to Wemby. Wemby floats for three. No good with 1 second to go. It's over at long last. For the first time in 53 years, the New York Knicks are the world champs. 53 seasons. A generational drought is over. And Jalen Brunson leads them with 45 points, embracing his assistant coach dad, Rick, in tears. Knicks 94, San Antonio 90. The Knicks are the 2026 NBA champions.
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3: 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We always do this, and it is sort of frustrating. Particularly, even if it's not a team that I'm a fan of, you know, like asking questions about the future. Man, we haven't even marinated 24 hours yet. Can we just enjoy it a little bit more before we start asking about what's next and what's going to happen next and how we can predict the future? But nonetheless, this is what our sports world is made up of. And the idea that the Knicks, after winning one, can they bring dynasties back to the NBA? Here's Myron Metcalf on Matt and Myron. If the Knicks can be the championship team that every dynasty hopes to become.
4: You had mid-30s LeBron, Anthony Davis in the bubble. That team's going to win a bunch of championships. Mm-hmm. Didn't happen. You had Giannis and the Bucks, young Giannis. Didn't happen. Obviously, the Warriors kind of snuck in there. They didn't win another championship after that run. The Denver Nuggets, we were sure. Jokic and Jamal Murray and Michael Porter Jr. and Aaron Gordon. That team is definitely winning multiple championships. Mike Malone got fired. They never won another championship. The Celtics. I know for a fact we did shows specifically about Jalen Brown and Jason Tatum combining to win multiple championships over the next decade. I believe Jalen Brown did an interview where he said four or five, whatever he was going to win. He might be traded in the next week all that we know. And then just last year we said, have you seen the Oklahoma City Thunder that has SGA, the MVP, now two-time MVP, built for a run, multiple championships, didn't even get to the NBA Finals. Can the Knicks be different? Can the Knicks become the dynasty that these last teams were not?
3: Look, I think in general, the answer to that question is only specific to the NBA, and specifically to the NBA, the answer.

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9: Evan, Canty, and Michelle are unsportsmanlike. shot for the championship. He got it! 4-point lead, 7.5 to go. De'Aaron Fox across midcourt with five. Left wing handoff to Wembanyama with two. Takes a three that he misses too strong. It's happening, Knicks fans. It's happening. It's been 53 years. But for this moment, it was well worth the wait. A playoff run that'll go down in history. And a team that will live forever. Next stop, the Canyon of Heroes. The New York Knicks are NBA champions.
10: There is nothing like the love letter that an organization has an opportunity to write to its fans and to its cities, quite like winning a championship. Enjoy it, Knicks fan. Enjoy it, Knicks Nation. Signed, sealed, and delivered, your 2026 New York Knicks.
9: This league has seen some impressive playoff runs over the years, but we've never seen anything like the 2026 New York Knicks. They will be forever remembered as the team that proved no lead is too big and no guard is too small.
11: No lead is too big, no guard is too small, no celebration was too big in the West Village in Manhattan on a Saturday night. Tyler Murray, Monica McNutt, 880 ESPN, ESPN New York, ESPN New York app, Knicks Radio Network. Just an unbelievable final call of the New York Knicks winning their first title in 53 years since 1973 by beating the Spurs in San Antonio, Game 5, 94-90, winning the series 4-1, and giving the Knicks their title and giving the NBA the eighth different champion over the last 8 years. Just a remarkable run here by the New York Knicks. 16-3, the three losses by a combined 6 points. They dominated everyone. And of course, you heard it all here on ESPN Radio on the NBA Finals on ESPN Radio presented by Gusto. Take a deep breath, because that was just remarkable. And Jalen Brunson, CC, proved me wrong, proved you wrong, proved so many other people wrong that he can be that 1A superstar. We said specifically, well, he can win a title, but he needs a best player on the team. Yeah, he's that best player on the team. Hand up. I was wrong. Jalen Brunson, you're as likable on the court and off the court as could be, and I apologize to you. I hope my kids follow you, your lead in life, and the way you act and the way you play and how hard you work on and off the court and how you don't smile until the end. Jalen Brunson, I'm sorry. You're awesome. I screwed this one up. There's my apology. I'm sure there's more. CeCe, go ahead.
12: Yeah, I mean, listen, it's David versus Goliath, and we know how that worked out with the slingshot. And Jalen Brunson, we kept waiting on him to have a signature game in this series. He's had moments, but he hadn't had that game where you said that's his masterpiece. That's his coronation as the King of New York, and have his team sitting on top of the NBA world. But we got that in a closeout in San Antonio on Saturday night. 45 points. It's the second highest percentage of a team scoring in a closeout game to Michael Jordan in his 45 in the Game 6 of the 98 Finals against the Utah Jazz. So Jalen Brunson, absolutely phenomenal. You look at the company that he's keeping, the graphic that they're showing on ESPN2, ESPNU. I mean, he's one of four players to score 45-plus in a closeout game. He joins Giannis, Bob Pettit, and Michael Jordan. So it's pretty elite company for Jalen Brunson. And it just goes to show that even though it looks a lot different than other players that are considered superstars or top five guys in the sport, it's still as effective and sometimes even more so.
0: Yeah, Jalen Brunson is the definition of it doesn't matter what other people say about you as long as you believe in yourself. Because here's a guy who is a two-time champion at the collegiate level and was drafted in the second round. I watched a lot of videos of him over the weekend talking about how he felt like there was nothing more that he could have shown in college for him to have a better position in the draft, and people still overlooked him. People still passed him by. This is a guy that the Dallas Mavericks had and let walk. This is a guy that when he was brought here by the Knicks, that everyone doubted. He's too small. We shouldn't be building around him. can he be the guy? Can he be a 1A guy? And he just kept his head down and he kept working. This was a guy that the Knicks believed in so much that they imported his teammates to build the culture of this team around him. This is a guy that no matter what the deficit was, he never wavered. Jalen Brunson is a winner at the highest level. And congratulations to him because he earned this.
11: It's weird to say after all these years of, let's be honest, ineptitude, that they have become the model franchise. They've become the model franchise in terms of belief and loyalty, if you think about it. As you just said, Smalls, they believed in someone when no one else did to that level. And they believed in him so much that he was willing to say, you know what? I need to take less money than offered to me in order to get all of these other guys around me that I know can contribute to winning. He was so justified in his actions, and they were justified in his actions. I mean, playing through injury, obviously, which we'll get to the Wemby part of it, but playing through injury in the final game in a closeout game when he scores 45 points. But every decision was right. Bringing in a guy who'd never run a team before, an agent in Leon Rose. Leon Rose very intelligently deciding in that moment, two things need to happen immediately. Number one, one voice policy, whoever the coach is. Number two, the guy that I've been with my whole life, basically, World Wide West, who knows everyone, mm-hmm. he's coming with me. So you're getting both of us. Then the decision to bring in Tom Thibodeau was the right decision. You needed to get from bad to good, and Tom Thibodeau got them from bad to good. Believing in Jalen Brunson, where now it's, hey, let's go get everybody around him, and Bridges and Hart, making the very shrewd trade to say, if we're going to build around Brunson, we need 3-and-D players. Well, you got an elite one in OG Anunoby. The gutsy decision to trade for Karl Anthony Towns, who the Minnesota Timberwolves did not want to give the money to and did not think he could lead them to a championship, and the New York Knicks made him a defensive player. I know he got in foul trouble in the closeout game, but so what? And then the decision, we got from bad to good. We're really good. We need to get to from really good to great, and let's go get the ninth choice, basically, in Mike Brown. And Mike Brown came in there with finals experience, playoff experience, which you didn't think about at the time being so vital. But when he's matched up with Mitch Johnson, who had no experience doing anything, Mike Brown ran circles around him. And I'll give you, CeCe, one other thing that I don't know that I would have done, that they did. And I have to give him a ton of credit for it. I think when I made the coaching change away from Tibbs, in my head, it's, well, now we're taking the team a little bit away from Brunson. He's not running everything anymore. You may have to move on from Rick, his dad. And they very intelligently did not. I may have considered that in trying to separate this. Hey, this is your last chance, Nova Knicks. You better do it now. They kept Rick Brunson. Rick Brunson was awesome with Mike Brown. Rick Brunson's comments post-game, my son's not the best player of all time with the Knicks. Patrick Ewing is. He's not the best free agent signing. Shaq is. Oh, my God, you can't handle yourself any better than they did. Every decision they made was the right one, and I would have been wrong 100 times over the course of this time. Kudos to the New York Knicks.
12: Yeah, credit to the New York Knicks, and if we're going to dole out the kudos, we've got to give some to owner James Dolan. And listen, I'm not the biggest, or I haven't been the biggest James Dolan fan because of how he's fat-handed a lot of the decisions when it comes to managing the New York Knicks throughout the years, but I give him credit for this. When he made the decision to move on from Tom Thibodeau, there was a lot of speculation about the Knicks going star chasing last summer. And to that, owner James Dolan said, you know, he's learned not to go chasing after the bright, shiny object. And that was Giannis. They doubled down on the culture. They doubled down on Brunson. They doubled down on being able to get those guys to commit to playing defense at a higher level. And the result is a championship. We've known that the Knicks can score points. We've known that they've had a dynamic offense. But after last playoffs run, where they came up short in the conference finals to the Pacers, the question was, can you win a title with two defensive liabilities on the court, that being Jalen Brunson and Karl Anthony Towns? Well, those guys took it personal. And while nobody will look at Jalen Brunson and say he's a plus defender, they will look at Jalen Brunson and say he's communicative, like a good leader is supposed to be. He's always in the right position. He's willing to put his body on the line on the defensive end of the court, taking charges, positioning himself against other bigger players, playing with a level of physicality. And then, of course, Karl Anthony Towns and the transformation that we've seen him make, not just on the offensive end playing point center, But on the defensive end, being a presence, being able to slow down Victor Wembanyama, and then being able to contest opponent shots in a way that we've never seen him do throughout the course of his career. So I give a tremendous amount of credit to ownership for not getting in the way of what Leon Rose and World Wide West were trying to build, for empowering Mike Brown without taking the leadership role away from Jalen Brunson, but then also the Knicks taking it personal in terms of their failure last postseason and making the requisite changes so that they could hold up the Larry O'Brien trophy this year.
11: That's an excellent point you made about the Giannis part of it. And I think let's double down on that. Because likely starting tomorrow, the basketball conversation on our show will certainly be NBA Finals fallout still. But it'll be a lot based on Giannis. There's a good chance he gets traded within the next week, right? So we're going to talk about Giannis a lot. Mm-hmm. A lot of people said, well, okay, even though Shams reported they had that exclusive negotiating window with Giannis and there was only those two teams, well, they weren't going to be able to get him. You know what you learned based on this final series? Yes, they were. Because smart teams around the league would have realized Karl-Anthony Towns could have been added to what we already have. OG Anunoby could have been added to what we already have. CeCe, it's not the direct Knicks-Bucks trade. It's the third team. So now I do believe retroactively, if the Knicks wanted him, they probably could have gotten him because of how much other teams would have been willing to give up for OG and Kat. It probably would have been a 3 or 4 team deal. And you're right. The discipline the Knicks showed, which is shocking, right? Because you started this talking about Dolan. Discipline in terms of player acquisition, coaching changes would not be a strength. However, Leon Rose and World Wide West pulled this off with Dolan, that is a massive key. And that's not to take a shot at Giannis, because I know you weren't, and neither am I. But we can't guarantee that Giannis would have won a title with the depleted team along with Jalen Brunson. No way.
12: No.
11: And they said no. When Giannis was saying yes, which that's a great point by you, because we are about to get into all of the Giannis conversation. And the Knicks are not going to be a team that he's going to be on. And that was the team, at least reportedly, he wanted to be on. Instead, they're champs for the first time in 53 years. Well, if they won, somebody had to lose. What exactly happened with the Spurs? We'll get to that next. We're on Sportsmanlike, presented by Progressive Insurance.
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26: 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The Knicks are the 2026 NBA champions.
27: Too many of the Spurs walking off the court. That is not good. I don't care how young you are. 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Only a handful of Spurs out shaking hands with the Knicks.
28: 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Mark Hessischer, Doris Burke, the last voice there. Of course, you recognize who said that. That was PJ Carlissimo, of course. And then George Sedano on the sidelines of the New York Knicks winning their first title in 53 years against the San Antonio Spurs. Of course, Mike Greenberg happy about that as a Knicks fan. He is the latest guest on This Was SportsCenter, a new interview podcast from Rich Eisen featuring SportsCenter legends, available now on Disney Plus, the Rich Eisen Show YouTube channel, and all podcast platforms. 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Phenomenal stuff so far with Dan Patrick, Chris Berman, and Greeny on there. Make sure you go and listen or watch it as soon as possible. The Spurs part of this. We've talked and congratulated, rightfully so, the Carolina Hurricanes on winning the Stanley Cup last night. Mm-hmm. The Golden Knights make a run that was unexpected. You give them credit there, obviously. The Knicks, we have been giving credit to. We can't give them enough credit, and we will continue to do so. The other side of it would be the San Antonio Spurs. And I got to be honest with you. If I don't see them play again for a long time, I'm cool with that. I hate watching them play basketball.
0: Why?
28: I hate it. Like I it really actually angers me watching them play basketball.
0: It's a safe space. Let it out.
28: Well, you have a 7'5 guy who you play as high up and away from the basket as possible. You have rotations beforehand that I'm starting to think are preset. I almost think they decide who's playing when before the game. There's no in-game feel for what's going on. Dylan Harper is arguably the best player in the team, and that includes Wemby. So let's put him on the bench as much as possible. I don't care that he's 20. I don't get, like, this is the thing. If you're 80 and you're playing that way, play him more. I don't care his age. I don't care his level of experience. It's infuriating watching them play. You have a guy in Luke Kornet. I know he had a good regular season for you. Was awful in this series, and you have three or four other seven-footers that are just sitting there, one of whom, Kelly Olynyk, has finals experience and can stretch the floor. You also have a head coach that I think they are at a point now, they have no choice but to trade De'Aaron Fox this offseason. Why, you ask? No, not because he was terrible in that game, 3 of 15 or whatever it was.
6: He was bad.
28: It's because his head coach refuses to not play him. So the only way I can get him off the floor is put him on another team because Mitch Johnson refuses to watch the game that's going on. I can't watch this team anymore. I wish Jalen Williams was healthy. I wish A.J. Mitchell was healthy because they would have beaten, the Thunder would have beaten the Spurs. I don't know if they would have beaten the Knicks, but they would have beaten the Spurs, and then at least we have a series that is watchable. I get how
0: because
28: close
0: so many
28: this
0: people
28: was.
0: Love watching OKC play basketball.
28: Smalls, I'd much rather watch OKC than the Spurs.
0: I'm not with you on that one.
28: I can't stand watching the Spurs play. I can't stand it. And I love those two guys in the backcourt.
6: I don't know that I can get down with your take either, Ed, but it is frustrating watching the Spurs not give Dylan Harper more leash when it comes to allowing him to put his imprint on the game, especially in the final quarters, in the second half, in the consequential moments of games. It's clear that Victor Wembanyama is going to be the focus of every opposing defense's game plan to stop the Spurs offense. It is problematic that you have a 7'5 big man that doesn't have a go-to move and that you can't rely on to get you a bucket down in the post late in games. That's frustrating. But you also have a 20-year-old in Dylan Harper that has poised beyond his years. And to see Mitch Johnson routinely opt out of trusting Dylan Harper in lieu of what we've gotten from De'Aaron Fox throughout the playoffs, but in particular this series, it's unexplainable. And so, yeah, I do think that it's time to move on from De'Aaron Fox. I just don't know how that happens when he's about to go into year one of a 4-year max contract that's going to pay him $226 million.
0: Yeah, that one's going to be tough.
6: Yeah.
0: That one's going to be tough. Also, it's up to your head coach to know when to use the personnel that he has and when not to, importantly. And Evan, you talk about the lack of feel for the game, the lack of in-game adjustments. The Spurs are a story of two halves. They led by double digits in every game that the Knicks won. Every game. According to our analytics, let's run through the four games that the Knicks won. In game one, the Spurs had a 91.6% chance of winning the game. They were up 13 points midway through the third. You feel they're coming back. You don't have those adjustments. They win. 72.8% chance to win game two. In game four, they had a 99.6% chance to win the game. In game five, they're up 10 points, 7:54 left in the fourth, 95.4% chance to win the game. They had them. They had them. The Knicks won these four games by a total of 16 points. The margin for error was so thin, and the Spurs gave them the opportunity to get back into the game because of tactical decisions by their head coach. And I'm not absolving the players, specifically Wemby. You want to be the best player in the world? You want to be a champion? You had your opportunities down the stretch, too, and you didn't deliver for your team.
28: Yeah, there's. We will.
0: He's going to learn from that.
28: Yeah, we'll get to the Wemby part coming up here because there's a lot with Wemby. The not shaking the hands, the flagrant not called on the Brunson play with the ankle, et cetera, et cetera. But Devin Vassell, Spurs forward guard combo wing, whatever you want to call him, he had this to say post game about Dylan Harper and how he was not thrilled with his playing time.
7: He was upset with playing time and different roles that he was in, but. When we needed him most, he stepped up, and we have a star in the making, and I know that he's going to put so much work into the offseason. It's not just offensively, but defensively. He's made a lot of plays. He's grown so much, and what is he, 20, 21 years old? I mean, the sky's the limit for him. So I'm just really proud of our rookies. They stepped up, and to be called, their number to be called in the NBA Finals shows the growth and the trust that the coaches have into them.
1: Two things on this. Number one, probably shouldn't have said that because you're putting words in Dylan Harper's mouth publicly that he didn't say, but whatever. But number two, I would argue CC with him on this. He ain't a star in the making. He's a star. He's just a star. And the in the making is only because his head coach refuses to play him like one.
6: Yeah.
1: It's infuriating.
6: Well, yeah. I mean, Dylan Harper had some grow-up moments in this series too, right? In the fourth quarter in game five, he missed some free throws. So, like, I'm not... We got a little premature with the anointing oil for Victor Wembanyama. Mm-hmm. Let's not do the same thing with Dylan Harper. But I will say this. For Devin Vassell to come out and say that publicly, that means that there are players in that locker room that feel the same way privately. And to me, that's an endorsement on what the future for the San Antonio Spurs should be. Victor Wembanyama is the face of the franchise. There is no doubt. But Dylan Harper should emerge as the closer for the Spurs for years to come.
1: Yep.
6: Right? We talk all the time about how big men, you know, struggle when it comes to being the defined closer for a team in a clutch time game, because a big man ultimately needs someone to get them the ball in their spots where they can be effective. Well, guess what? Dylan Harper is a true point guard. He doesn't need anybody's help to get him the ball in his spots. He can create shots for himself. He can create shots for others. He is going to be the closer for the San Antonio Spurs into the future. Much in the same way like Jalen Brunson is the closer for the Knicks, that will be Dylan Harper's role. Now, that doesn't mean that Victor Wembanyama doesn't need to spend some time with Hakeem Olajuwon and develop more back-to-the-basket moves and be more reliable when it comes to, you know, playing big minutes in fourth quarters and being effective down the stretches in games when the outcome is going to be decided. But Dylan Harper has to be the guy. And for that reason, the Spurs have to turn over every rock in order to find a way to offload De'Aaron Fox, because it needs to be Dylan Harper's team unquestioned into the future. It's hard to say that it's Dylan Harper's team when you got another point guard on the squad making $50 million a year plus.
1: Coming up, the Wemby part of it. We wondered, when would people turn on him? Small said, it ain't happening anytime soon. Is now considered soon? Mm-hmm. We're on Sportsmanlike, presented by Progressive Insurance.
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16: Victor pulls up left wing three. No good. The New York Knicks are NBA champions.
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10: And the Carolina Hurricanes are the best team in the NHL. 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
10: 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Gets Carolina on the board. He got loose.
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15: 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The Carolina Hurricanes win the Stanley Cup Finals last night with a 3-0 shutout victory over Vegas. Their second Stanley Cup Final, the first coming in 2006 when their head coach, Rod Brind'Amour, was a player on the team. He becomes the 8th person in NHL history to win a Stanley Cup both as a player and as a coach for the same team. Jordan Staal wins the Conn Smythe Award at 37 years old, the oldest Conn Smythe Award winner ever in the history of the NHL, 17 years in between his Stanley Cup championships, as he won when he was 20 years old with the Pittsburgh Penguins, 12 points, 18 games, 6 games in the Cup Final with, or 6 goals, excuse me, in the Cup Final over the first 5 games. Smalls, this team was awesome. All postseason long, 8-1 on the road, they were tremendous.
16: Tremendous, worthy champions, and so many great storylines coming out of the Carolina Hurricanes. But how about Brandon Bussey? When you come in Game 3 late, you turn around the series. You get your first playoff start ever in the Stanley Cup final after you come in game three. You have your first career playoff shutout, stop 22 shots, and a lot of what happened between the pipes because of you is the reason why your team is hoisting the cup for the second time in franchise history. There's always these little stories that involve preparation and luck meeting one another when it comes to champions. Brandon Bussey, the emblem of that for the Hurricanes.
14: Yeah, defense wins championships. Preventing the other team from scoring is actually a good thing. Novel concept. I know in today's sports, we always focus on offense, but it's defense that ends up catapulting you in the championship rounds. First three games of the Stanley Cup Finals, the Vegas Knights scored 13 goals. Final three games, they scored a grand total of five, including being shut out in game six. Special teams was 0-for in terms of the power play for Vegas last night. And that has been a theme. Their specials haven't been as good as Carolina's has been in the Stanley Cup Finals. And, of course, experience Jordan Staal, what he's been able to do, being able to not only be the goal scorer, but the steady presence for the Carolina Hurricanes as they went on this run. So all credit to them. They played with a grit, a toughness that is uncommon, and that's why they're holding up the Stanley Cup trophy.
17: Which gap is more impressive, if you think about it? Is it the gap between when they won their first one with Brendan Moore as a player and then when they won their second one with him as the coach, or Staal winning one at 20, still being around at 37 and win the Conn Smythe? Like, which?
16: Staal.
17: Staal?
14: Staal.
16: Because you are the captain and you are scoring in basically every single game to propel your team to win at this stage in your career. So many guys don't even get a crack at winning a Stanley Cup. And for him to be able to put together a career with this type of longevity, where at this stage in his career, he's still a catalyst to his team winning after he did it at age 20, is incredibly impressive.
14: Yeah, I mean, there are not a lot of professional athletes to win one in the beginning and win one in the end, mm-hmm. and not a whole lot in between. Right? Like Tim Duncan won in the beginning and he won in the end, but he also won in the middle. Right. You know what I mean? Like, there aren't a whole lot of athletes that you can point to and say, yeah, their championship careers, you know, you don't really see a whole lot of that where you have success early and you have it late and you don't have it in the middle of your career. So fascinating to talk about Jordan Staal's career trajectory, his career arc, so to speak. But I think that all of the ebbs and flows, experience the highs of highs, and then, of course, the lowest of lows, the valleys, without a lot of success, some lean years. I think that helps you when it comes to being able to provide the experience and then set the tone in terms of the level of urgency that's required to finish the mission.
17: Well, they lost.

0: And that's holistically through the organization. That's the players. That's the coach. They did not have the mental fortitude to get the job done that the Knicks had. And Jalen Brunson is one of the greatest closers we've ever seen. He has it. He has that muscle. He's actually perfected that muscle. This is a guy that when the stage is the biggest and the lights are the brightest, whatever deficit he finds himself in, he does not panic. He doesn't lose belief in himself or his team. And he was able to show that time and time again. He got better as the series went on. We saw it in game four. It was a crescendo, and he put the cherry on top in the final quarter of game four. He was amazing. But I don't know how, if you're the Spurs, you don't feel like you gave this one to them. You're going to, of course, want to tip your cap and give them credit, but you feel like you let one go if you're San Antonio.
1: But here's the thing, though, Smalls, and I hear where you're coming from. Experience does matter, and I spoke about that earlier in the show. But it's not just experience. The Knicks did this to the Cavs too. The Knicks did this to the Hawks too. They did this to the Sixers as well. They did this to everybody they faced in the postseason. So it's not just the fact that there is this big disparity when it comes to experience. The Knicks forced teams to play uncharacteristic basketball late in games. That they are imposing their will on everybody that they face. That's why every single game, except for Saturday night in a closeout opportunity, was a 30-point-plus blowout. This is what the Knicks do to people. So I get the San Antonio Spurs and immaturity. I get their inexperience. But just to focus solely on that in terms of the Spurs giving one away, it takes credit away from what the New York Knicks do to their opponents. And I don't want to do that today.
2: Very simply, the Knicks are so good, they don't need four quarters to win. That's it. Like, I don't care that the Spurs getting out to a double-digit lead every first quarter did not matter. The Knicks needed three quarters. By the way, against the Spurs, they needed the second, third, and fourth quarter. Against the other teams they played, the Cavs, prior to that, they needed the first, second, and third quarter because they were up so much. They did not need four quarters to win. They were so good, three quarters did it for them. Against the worst teams, first, second, and third quarter, rest the fourth. Against a better team like San Antonio, do what you got to do in the first. We don't care. We'll take care of you in the second, third, and fourth. That's how good this team was. You could spin it any which way you'd like, anyone out there. They did not need four quarters to win. They were so good, three was sufficient. 888-SAY-ESPN, 888-729-3776, your telephone number to join the show. All right, there's a little bit of a debate here. The Knicks were so good, or the Spurs fell apart here in this? We will talk to you guys, as well as continue to dive into what exactly happened with Wemby and the Spurs, because any way you cut it, they gave the Knicks only three quarters needed to win those games. We'll get into that coming up. We're on Sportsmanlike, presented by Progressive Insurance.
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1: 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New York Knicks in five. It is June 3rd. This thing will be over by June 13th. Saturday night, June 13th. In San Antonio, Jalen Brunson and the Knicks get it done. And we're talking about a parade in New York City. Ain't nobody going to school. Ain't nobody going to work. This is the title that everybody that has any ties to New York sports has been waiting on for 50 years. It's going to happen in these NBA
15: finals. At long last, for the first time in 53 years, the New York Knicks are the world champs.
2: CC got it right. Knicks in five. 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Smalls, your statement again about San Antonio that has everybody arguing here is what?
0: That if I am a member of the Spurs, I can't sleep. I can't forget this. This will haunt me for the rest of my natural born life, to think that I had a double digit lead in every single game that the Knicks won will haunt me. To think that in three of the four games that the Knicks won, I had over a 90% win probability, that will haunt me. To think that I didn't stop them coming back or make the in-game adjustments required in order to close it out will haunt me. I am in no way taking away from what the Knicks did. They were unbelievable in these playoffs, and they were unbelievable in the finals. But on the flip side of that, if you're the Spurs, while giving them credit, this one's going to bother you for a really long time.
1: Smalls, it's the finals. Losing it is going to haunt you regardless. How you lose it doesn't matter. It's still going to hurt. It will still be one of the greatest sports hurt that any athlete ever experiences. I thank God that I never got to a Super Bowl and lost, because I'll never know what that feeling is like. Like, I've been one time and I won one time. I lament the playoff losses that I had. Losing in 2007 to a New York Giants team that the Dallas Cowboys beat twice in the regular season. Losing in 2014 in Foxborough with this whole cockamamie tackle eligible ineligible scheme that Bill Belichick developed that later became outlawed haunts me. I couldn't imagine getting to a Super Bowl, an NBA Finals, a World Series, a Stanley Cup Finals, and losing and watching the confetti fall on the opposing team. Doesn't matter really how I lost. The fact that you lost will be with you for the rest of your life.
0: Absolutely.
1: So I hear what you're saying in terms of what the series looked like, the complexion of it all. But losing the series, whether it happened in five games, whether it happened in seven games, whether you had a double-digit lead or you got smoked in all the games, it's still going to haunt Victor Wembanyama and the San Antonio Spurs.
0: You're absolutely right. Losing at the highest level is always going to haunt you.
1: Yes.
0: However, if it was BTA, if they just absolutely blew them out, you're like, okay, we got to get back in the lab and we got to get back to work. Clearly, we are not up to that standard. I think it haunts you in a different way to think we had them. We had their number, and then because of us allowing them to get back in or them overpowering us, we lost. I don't know. I just think that there's a different wrinkle to this when you were in command for such a large portion of the series. They led for 75.4% of the series. But I don't know how that doesn't sting in a different way.
1: And that's I'm glad you phrased it the way that you did. You said you were in command. Were you in command if every single game played out the same way no matter what you did? No matter what you tried, no matter the different lineups, no matter the different defensive schemes, no matter the different rotations, no matter when your coach took timeouts, if every single game played out the same way, were you really in command? And I guess that's the point. The New York Knicks play with so much force, especially in the second half and in the consequential moments when the games was decided. I don't ever remember watching it and saying, you know what? It's a fourth quarter game and the Spurs feel like they're in command. It never felt like that in watching this series, even though they spent so much time leading.
2: Tony in Jersey joins us here on Unsportsmanlike, presented by Progressive Insurance. Morning, Tony. There's English.
16: Good morning, crew. New York definitely won that. I think that this has been years of buildup from the initial knockout of the Heat, from years of Indiana beating us in the playoffs. This has been an experienced team that had their backs against the wall and handled it with poise compared to a very young, very talented Spurs team who will most likely dominate the West for years to come. Thank you for letting us have this. Thank you, Brunson, for working as hard, putting the team on his back. This is talent as well as experience with this group that allowed for us to stay composed. This is what young teams do as the Spurs, is make goofball plays and give up balls when they're not supposed to. Terrible turnovers, terrible clock management. That's what young teams do. But they're averaging about 20, 25 years of age. That team will dominate the West for years to come. But this team of New York, not only resilient.
2: I think we lost them there. I'm not ready to say that San Antonio is going to dominate for years to come. I am ready to say that San Antonio would be in the mix, obviously, in the mix on this for years to come. But Oklahoma City, fully healthy, I think is better than San Antonio as constituted right now. Do I think San Antonio is going away? Of course not. But there is massive improvement that needs to be made in San Antonio.
1: What's the biggest improvement they need to make?
2: Coaching decisions right now? Greg Popovich in his prime, does he win the title with that team?
1: Probably.
2: So, I guarantee Greg Popovich. I
1: guarantee Pop doesn't blow four double-digit leads. Guarantee that.
2: No,
1: he
2: chance.
1: Might blow a couple of this Knicks team, but I don't think he blows all of them.
2: And I'm not. My point in asking that question is, do I think they beat the Knicks? You have to say probably not. I've seen Pop lose the finals, right? Do I think that a better head coach gets more out of that team this year? Yes. Do I think that Mitch Johnson gets more out of that team next year? Yes, I do. I think his inexperience in those moments, and dare I say rigidity in those moments,
1: yes,
2: is where it kind of,
1: yes,
2: like, he didn't do anything, yes, different.
1: Yes. Staying with De'Aaron Fox as often as he did.
2: And Cornette.
1: Especially in the fourth quarter, the Cornette minutes were brutal. To those two decisions, It was stubbornness to a degree. And I guess you have to have a little bit of arrogance, a little bit of ego when it comes to taking a team as young as the Spurs are to the finals. But man, did that come back to bite them in this series against the Knicks, because they took advantage of every Spurs miscue, from the timeout usage to rotations to lineups, defensive formations, you name it. the Knicks took advantage of all of the miscues from Mitch Johnson. So there's a lot of growing to do, and it's not just the players within the Spurs organization.
2: Coming up, some may argue the Knicks had the biggest win over the weekend. Others may argue that Carolina had the biggest win over the weekend, winning the Stanley Cup. Others may argue the United States of America in the World Cup was the biggest win all weekend. We'll dive into that next. We're on Sportsmanlike, presented by Progressive Insurance.
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0: So are we, and you have tuned in to a beautiful day, loving the weather, love the stories, love the fun we are about to have on another edition of Denny Radio Sports and More. It is episode number, look at this. We are at 299. 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Cigars, sleeve of golf balls, Pro V1s, Callaways, Triple Track, any of those will work for the Den Man. 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They are the home of $8.99 lunch specials that start, my people, at noon today. 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And we also invite you to participate by texting or calling 877-909-1007. That is the Cigar Affair in Uptown Maumee. They have 1,000 boxes open right now of cigars in their ginormous humidor. Pretty sure you're going to find something you like. All right, UFC fight night at the White House. Well, on the White House lawn over the weekend. My question is, now that this has happened, what is next?
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0: Let's say hello and howdy doody to the producer of this fine broadcast. That would be Chris.
2: Hollywood, good morning, Den Man. Good morning, Toledo. What's up?
0: How was your weekend, Hollywood?
2: Scale of 1 to 10, solid 6.
0: Oh, 6 is not good. Why was it a 6?
2: Allergies.
0: Oh, okay. So it was a health issue?
2: Yeah, my eyes have been killing me all weekend long.
0: Okay.
2: Other than that, I had a pretty good weekend.
0: I give it an 8.
2: Yeah?
0: Yeah, it was a good weekend.
2: That's good.
0: Now that we're empty nesters, which is the greatest thing ever. Thank you, Lord. More on that
2: like
0: later.
2: The haircut.
0: On.
2: I see the haircut.
0: Thank you. I peeped that out, people. Look at that. Getting in close to the camera. Yeah, I'm getting old. I used to have thick, luscious hair. Not
2: it's
0: so much
2: still
0: anymore.
2: Thick and luscious.
0: Yeah, I'm doing all right. baseball disappointment. NBA Finals disappointment. NHL Stanley Cup disappointment. A lot of disappointment in sports. I was. I wanted Vegas to win. I wanted it to go to Game 7.
2: Fair.
0: I wanted the Knicks to lose. And go to game 6.
2: They're too young.
0: I wanted the drama, dude. I wanted the drama.
2: World Cup! Goal!
0: All right, I don't rarely, rarely do I ever do this, but never ever do that again. Listen, I tried to watch World Cup.
2: I did too, man.
0: It's too freaking boring.
2: It is.
0: You know what I like about World Cup?
2: What?
0: Is the highlights the next day.
2: Yes.
0: It's better to watch that. I watch 4 minutes of highlights the next morning, and I'm like, okay, I could get into this if the game was 4.5 minutes and I got
2: it
0: all this
2: just
0: action.
2: Highlights. Yeah, yeah, it was cool.
0: Yeah, it's boring. It's slow.
2: You got to support America, though. Our team is pretty good.
0: No, I'm supporting America. I am definitely doing it. I definitely am. But we'll talk about it throughout the show today. I want to start out with, well, let's just start out with what's on TV tonight.
2: What we got?
0: Well, we got Mets at the Reds at 7:10.
2: Okay.
0: My Tigers are at Houston.

0: They're going to do a simulated game.
1: Dude, he's not ready.
0: He's not.
1: We saw him.
0: I mean, he was working on his stuff.
1: Yeah, well, he worked off 5 home runs from minor league players. He's not ready. It's not going to end well. Maybe you want to give up that dream.
0: Yeah.
1: Let the 43-year-old man go. Bring up a prospect from the Mudhens. I mean, what's more advantageous?
0: I would get the young guys ready.
1: Right.
0: I agree.
1: Right.
0: I agree.
1: Because the season's lost.
0: Bring up Max Clark, too. Why not?
1: Maybe. All right, Saturday, Tarik Skubal was tagged for a 2-run homer by Cleveland's Daniel Schneeman. But, I mean, all in all, he had elbow surgery like 5 weeks ago.
0: Yes.
1: And the Guard Indians beat my Tigers 3-1. Skubal is now 3-3. He threw 80 pitches.
0: I'm proud of you. I thought you was going to rip him.
1: Nope. In his first start since April 29th, he gave up Schneeman's shot in the third and 4 other hits before being pulled after 4 2/3. I mean, he wasn't sharp, but just having him there,
0: yeah,
1: I'm assuming was a lift for the Tigers, even though it didn't result into a victory. Joey Cantillo's now 5-3. He allowed 1 run in 5 innings. The Guard Indians won despite losing outfielders Chase DeLauder. You didn't watch the game?
0: No.
1: When he hit the wall.
0: He hit her hard?
1: Oh, man, did he hit it hard.
0: Concussion?
1: No, ribs.
0: Oh.
1: Jacked up ribs. I think it's bruised ribs.
0: That's tough.
1: And also, Angel Martinez, he's out. Well, at least they lost those two in the first 2 innings. So I don't know how he is, Martinez. And then Mother Nature wreaked havoc Sunday on Travis Kelce's scheduled first pitch before the game between the Tigers and the Guard Indians.
0: Was Taylor Swift going to be there?
1: I don't know. That's a question, I guess, if you give a crap. The final game of the weekend series, which we already know the Tigers lost the series because they lost two out of the three,
0: mm-hmm.
1: And probably 3 out of 3, who knows. It got postponed because of the threat of inclement weather 40 minutes before the scheduled first pitch.
0: Okay.
1: So now they're going to make up the game in September.
0: It was like September 2nd or something?
1: September 4th and a day-night doubleheader.
0: Okay.
1: So Casey Mize was supposed to pitch coming off his injury. Now he is moved to Wednesday at Houston. We got Troy Melton tonight. Melton, I'll be peeping that out. He's 3-0. He might be the Tigers' ace.
0: He is right now.
1: I mean, there's no other way to look at it other than this kid, you know, 3-0. I don't know. I'm hoping for good things tonight as he pitches the series opener against the Astros.
0: Oh, we're not back in our they suck. This is over.
1: No, it's over.
0: Okay.
1: All right. It's over.
0: All right, we're back there.
1: No, I'm
0: I mean,
1: I'm,
0: we started out the month. I was cool with
1: it. Yeah, me too.
0: And then this
1: I'm
0: weekend.
1: At peace, dude. I'm at peace with it. They're not going to win anything. Even if they somehow got hot, they don't have enough. They don't have enough firepower in the right places to do anything if they were to make the postseason.
0: Yeah.
1: They're not, you know, all that preseason BS.
0: That's all it was.
1: And, you know, of people saying the Tigers are, you know, they're in the hunt for a World Series. Like I said then, I'm saying it now. What does it mean?
2: Absolutely nothing.
0: Did you see that score to the Rockies in the Athletics game?
1: Was that the 23 runs? Is that what it was?
0: I thought it was a football score.
1: That's what I thought, too. Yeah, that was pretty cool. Let's see what else. Cleveland has a day off today, and then they start a 3-game series at Milwaukee tomorrow. Ramirez goes on the IL for the second time. Jose Ramirez placed on the injured list yesterday for only the second time in his major league career. He's got a broken bone in his left hand. What?
0: That sucks.
1: He fractured his left hamate bone. Okay. During the 5th inning of Saturday's 3-1 win over the Tigers, he said the team's medical staff is still determining the timeline for surgery and recovery. He broke the hamate bone in his right hand in 2019. He missed only a month. Well, that would be good if he could duplicate that because the Indians are going to need him. The normal recovery time post-surgery is 5 to 7 weeks.
0: Okay.
1: So, thoughts and prayers for him. Arizona Diamondbacks over the Cincinnati Reds 5-3 yesterday. The Reds, they're in last place in the NL Central, 33-37. 10.5 games behind Milwaukee. But I will say this, they have a better record than the Tigers, who are 29-42. Yeah, do not adjust your radio. That's 29 great. And 42.
0: Okay.

0: butt end yesterday. Oh, how we love that. Lots of runs. They were ahead at one time, but they couldn't complete the rally. They lose 14-10 to St. Paul. Did they lose every game to St. Paul? I think they did.
1: Did they win one?
0: I don't.
1: They
0: I don't,
1: won the first one.
0: Did they?
1: Then they they lost.
0: And then they lost the next four.
1: Verlander's fault, man.
0: Five.
1: Yeah.
0: Yeah, Verlander, the curse. Anyway, Mudhens. They were up 8-4 in the fifth, and you know they ended up losing.
1: I was watching the Friday night game, and they ended up losing that one too. So
0: yeah, that stinks. College World Series. Okay, I was peeping that out over the weekend. Yep. Alabama and Texas today at 2 o'clock on ESPN. Georgia and Oklahoma 7 o'clock on ESPN. Today, these are games you can watch today.
1: Okay.
0: Over the weekend, Troy, that monster college with the great athletics, Troy. I thought that was a typo at first, that Troy was in the World Series.
1: Really?
0: No Michigan, no Ohio State, no big-time SEC, no LSU. Troy is in. And they kept their program's first College World Series appearance going. I mean, talk about a true underdog. They win 12-8 over Mississippi.
1: That's impressive.
0: In an elimination game yesterday. I was watching part of it. And when I saw that Troy won, I thought to myself, what the hell game was I watching? Mississippi was in control. But the Troy Trojans, who are just 39-31 on the season.
1: Eight
0: that's
1: games
0: it.
1: Over 500. Yeah, that's crazy.
0: They erased a four-run deficit, because that's when I was watching. Ole Miss is up four runs, and I'm thinking, okay, they're cruising. Well, wrong. That's why I didn't switch back. It's Troy's 18th come-from-behind win of the season, and they advance to a game tomorrow against West Virginia, which lost to North Carolina on Sunday.
1: Okay.
0: So there you go there. Where are we? Oh, plenty of time. FIFA World Cup games.
1: Yes.
0: On Telemundo, Fox, FS1, and Peacock. Today, you guys.
1: I watch it on Telemundo.
0: Yeah, yeah. You might as well. I mean, you can't understand what the hell's going on the pitch. Spain versus Cape Verde at noon today. Belgium versus Egypt at 3 o'clock. Saudi Arabia versus Uruguay. Uruguay, 8 o'clock or 6 o'clock tonight. And Iran versus New Zealand, 9 o'clock on Friday, and 9 o'clock tonight. Now, that one might be worth peeping out. Oh no, U.S. has got Australia. Never mind. They got Australia
1: on Friday.
0: On Friday,
1: it's at 3 too. So
0: yeah, I like that. I like that a lot.
1: I watched one game over the weekend, like almost fully. It was Brazil and Morocco, and it ended in a tie.
0: How exciting was that for your day? That's why I don't watch. I watch replays. Anyway, USA beat Paraguay 4-0 on Friday night to score 3 points in World Cup play. Let me play an audio. Some audio.
2: The Americans are here in their home country,
3: Los Angeles Stadium.
0: No.
3: The United States.
0: What?
3: 4. Paraguay 1. It is as close to a perfect beginning as any of us could have possibly imagined.
0: Are these announcers idiots? They're at SoFi. Okay? It's not Los Angeles Stadium. What the hell is wrong with you people?
1: SoFi didn't pay them.
0: Apparently, that's the most goals they've ever scored in a World Cup match.
1: I would take it.
0: 4 goals.
1: It looked exciting.
0: Okay. USA is now going to play Australia in an early match on Friday, 3 o'clock, like we said. And then they're going to be in, for that game, they're going to be in Seattle.
1: Okay.
0: Okay, why?
1: Oh, they're all around.
0: Why they?
1: These games are everywhere.
0: I thought they're all going to be at SoFi. No.
1: Where's
0: the final? Where's the final?
1: It's probably at SoFi, but tonight, like, there's a game in Atlanta at Mercedes-Benz. There's a game in Seattle. There's a game in Miami. And then there's a game at SoFi. Bouncing around. There's games in New Jersey. There's a game at the Patriots Stadium. They'll be everywhere.
0: Oh, okay. They got any... They got any games at Paysetter? Paysetter Park.
1: I wish Ford Field would have got one.
0: That'd have been cool.
1: That would have been sweet.
0: Yeah, because I would have thought no way in hell would I ever go up there for it. That'd be kind of cool. Let's see. U.S. plays Australia. I already told you that. U.S. team home opener in the World Cup Friday night brought in 70,492 passionate sucker fans to SoFi Stadium in L.A. That's a good number.
1: That's a good number.
0: Halfway through their triumphant World Cup opener on home soil, U.S. men's national team's near-perfect night took an alarming twist. Christian Pulisic, not among the 11 players who jogged onto the SoFi Stadium pitch for the start of Friday's second half. Why? This is a guy who set up two of his team's three goals. Apparently, he was kicked, dirty bastards, to the back of his left calf, and he's injured. The 27-year-old American said he was hopeful that he would be able to play in the second group match Friday against Australia. He says, I'm really hoping that it's nothing. Pulisic says, taking a little bit of a precaution tonight. I'm hoping I'll be fine the next few days. I've had similar things before. I'm staying positive. I don't think it's anything. Well, when they pull you out, it's something.
1: Yeah.
0: I mean, but you're up.
1: Yeah.
0: You were up. So
1: soccer figured out flopping.
0: Oh, dude, that was one thing I was going to tell you.
1: Yeah.
0: Dude,
1: they figured it out.
0: Okay, I saw a flop that wasn't called.
1: Really?
0: So do they call flops?
1: Yes.
0: They oughta.
1: Yeah, you get a yellow card for it.
0: Okay, what does that mean? You get a timeout?
1: I think it's like a free kick or something.
0: No, I don't think it is.
1: It's like the equivalent of a free throw.
0: No,
1: like
0: I don't think
1: tech.
0: It is.
1: It's like a tech.
0: I don't think it's a kick.
1: No, you don't get kicked out.
0: Does anybody know anything about soccer?
1: No, we're trying to learn, man.
0: Okay, but I mean, like,
1: we're learning in real terms.
0: Somebody, what the hell's a yellow card? I know red card's the bad card.
1: Red card, you're out. Right?
0: Red card, you're gone. And I think it's for the next game, too. All right, find out what a yellow card is.
1: Yellow card, soccer. I won't type in. Yellow card
0: it's
1: is a formal.
0: Note.
1: It's a caution.
0: A caution to what?
1: By the referee. For
0: so if you get
1: infractions
0: two,
1: like reckless tackles, time wasting, dissent, or unsportsmanship.
0: Okay, so if you get two of those, does it turn into a red card? What happens?
1: Let's see.
0: How many are you allowed to have?
1: Two yellow cards.
0: What does that mean?
1: That's an automatic red card. There you go.
0: Okay, there you go.
1: So yes.
0: All right. Also tonight, WNBA, Las Vegas at Dallas, 8 o'clock on USA. Los Angeles at Golden State, 10 o'clock on NBCSN and Peacock.
1: Check that out. I might check that.
0: I will not. I'll be sleeping.
1: No, the first game, Vegas-Dallas.
0: Maybe. It's on USA.
1: It's not much to watch.
0: Tigers. I'm watching them tonight.
1: Good luck.
0: I still, you know, I want to see the kid. And there you go. There's your sports on TV, according to me. NASCAR, Denny Hamlin, still plans on retiring at the end of next season. Guess what? He won a NASCAR Cup Series race at Pocono Raceway Sunday. It's his third consecutive win. He passed the late Kyle Busch for sole possession of ninth place on the all-time wins list. Up next, NASCAR makes its inaugural visit to San Diego with the first-of-its-kind street race at Naval Base Coronado. It'll be the first NASCAR event ever on an active military base with races this Friday, Saturday, and Sunday, which is really cool.
1: I watched golf yesterday.
0: You did not.
1: I did.
0: LPGA or...
1: Oh, PGA. Well,
0: you watch the RBC Canadian Open. We're going to actually talk about that. Normally, we don't. We only talk about U.S. Open going on this weekend. Normally, we only talk about the biggies. But the guy who won, what a story that dude's got! And I love the stories. It's kind of like hockey. The goalie, Colorado's goalie, never played in an NHL playoff game.
1: Boom.
0: And what does he do?
1: Come out.
0: Didn't he win three games?
1: Yeah.
0: Three of the four, he is in,
1: perfect timing.
0: 27 years old.
1: Perfect timing.
0: Crazy. All right, we're going to come back. Get up on Castillo Funeral Home and Cremation Facebook Live. Yes. I got some pictures for my weekend. I got a video for my weekend. And we're also going to talk about the Knicks and how their fans destroyed everything in Manhattan.
1: Gotham City.
0: What's the deal with school buses? School buses are so important, and these idiots torched four of them, I think it was.
1: Why were there school buses out?
0: I got that answer.
1: There you go. Okay.
0: World Cup transportation. That's what it was. No, I'm not lying, dude. All right, coming back, more of the show. It's Denny Radio Sports and More, brought to you by Cinco de Mayo Mexican Bar and Grill. 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
0: Yes! Welcome back. Happy Monday to everybody. Another gorgeous day in the TOL.
1: I will take it.
0: Dude, I love this weather. Are you kidding me? Playing golf today at Crooked Creek with the fellas. Right after the show, and man, compared to what it could be, I'll take it. All right, 877-909-1007 is the number. That is the Cigar Fair and Uptown Mommy text line or phone calls. Anytime you want to do it. We are guest free today, so, call, we'll put you on. All right, Friday started out with, well, I played golf, Kirk Creek.
1: Actually, oh, there you go.
0: Had a really good round, played well.
1: Killed that.
0: And then dinner at Smokehouse 734. I had their pulled pork pizza.
1: Okay.
0: With coleslaw on it. And I know it sounds gross.
1: I don't
0: it's
1: like coleslaw.
0: Wonderful.
1: You lost me with the coleslaw.
0: It's so good. And then I'm like, you know what I think I'm going to do?
1: What?
0: I think I'm going to go with some dessert.
1: Okay.
0: Okay. They had a chocolate cake sundae. Those of you watching CelebrateLifeToledo.com.
1: That looks good. I'll take that.
0: Dude, it was amazingly good.
1: Yeah, with the ice cream.
0: Oh, dude, it was great.
1: Was
0: it
1: warm?
0: Listen, yes, but it's okay. It's no Angelo's. All right, okay. Don't get me. All right. And by the way, man night tomorrow night, Angelo's.
1: Okay.
0: So then there's a picture of me eating it.
1: That looks good.
0: Getting after it. I mean, it's no Angelo's, but it was pretty tasty.
1: It did the job.
0: Yep. Then we went home. Sharon got a peach moon to go.
1: Okay.
0: And she put it in her Tony Paco's glass. Isn't that an awesome glass, yeah, beer glass?
1: That's love pretty that good. Shirt. Love that shirt.
0: Oh, yeah. Go blue, baby. So that was my Friday. Well, I watched USA for about 30 minutes. I couldn't get into it.
1: No? Nothing?
0: Just boring.
1: Did nothing for you?
0: Yeah. I just watched the highlights the next day, which I enjoyed.
1: That was fair.
0: All right. What about you? Friday night, what'd you do?
1: Friday night was a relaxation day. Tried to watch some soccer. Couldn't really do it. Fell asleep.
0: Because it's boring. All right. So you didn't work at the club or anything Friday night?
1: No, Friday I was off.
0: Luckily. All right. Saturday, soccer highlights. And they flop just like they do in the NBA.
1: It's not as bad.
0: But doesn't matter. It's still a flop. Dude just dropped like he's getting kicked. And the replay totally shows that it wasn't even close. So it might just be this generation.
1: Soccer has always had that problem.
0: Have they?
1: Yeah.
0: All right. And got up, of course, had my breakfast with Pastor Steve, retired, kind of. Costco.
1: Okay. Then not Sam's.
0: No, sucky Sam's. Sam sucks. Susie, I saw her today. She got back from vacation.
1: Yeah.
0: And I said to her, I said, where are you going? She goes, Sam's. I said, Sam's? What's that? She goes, Sam's Club. I mean, and I said, you mean sucky Sam's Club? Anyway, got my hair cut. And as luck would have it, my normal Great Clips over at on Secor Road had a 20-minute wait.
1: Okay.
0: But the one over...
1: You got the app, right?
0: Oh, yeah. So I can check in online, baby. It's awesome. But the one over behind OG, right by Kava Culture,
1: mm-hmm.
0: They had no wait.
1: Okay.
0: So I went over there.
1: Did you stop by Kava?
0: Damn right I did. Okay. Chatting it up with Chris. Got me a couple of drinks to go.
1: Yeah, good time?
0: Oh, dude.
1: My man.
0: Yeah, it was awesome. I stopped in there and got me a shell of Kava. It was tasty. It was beautiful. Then I went home, took a big fat nap.
1: Okay.
0: Cleaned up my van because I haven't done that since winter. All the mats and carpet and all the grossness there. By the way.
1: That was a good weekend.
0: Does anybody know a good car detailer?
1: No. I couldn't find one.
0: So Josh lives in Seattle. Pray for the boy. Today's his first day of work.
1: Okay.
0: He goes in. His shift is 4 o'clock in the afternoon till 2 a.m.
1: He can't be late.
0: So 7 p.m. our time to 5 a.m.
1: Okay, 5.
0: Those are 3 hours.
1: Yeah.
0: So last week, he made it, training, all that.
1: Okay.
0: He moved into his apartment Saturday night.
1: Okay.
0: He's got, all he has is a bed and one camping chair.
1: That's in all
0: his
1: you apartment. Need.
0: That's it.
1: That's all you need. Better, you're a man now.
0: Better than my first apartment. Anyway, that was his Saturday. All right, what about your Saturday, dude?
1: Saturday had to work at the club. There were a lot of Knicks fans. There are a lot of Knicks fans in Toledo, I guess.
0: Yeah. Are there?
1: That was interesting.
0: By the way, somebody text me if you know a detailer. Will you? 877-909-1007. Because my story about Josh was... He didn't take the car because he lives 5 minutes from SpaceX where he works.
1: Okay.
0: And, by the way, they had an IPO party.
1: Yeah.
0: Went. Celebration party. He went to it.
1: How was it?
0: I haven't talked to him.
1: Okay.
0: But they rented out an arcade and bowling alley.
1: Okay.
0: And I think they paid for everything.
1: I mean.
0: Saturday night. He went.
1: That was a big deal on
0: which
1: Friday.
0: Was good.
1: Yeah. A lot
0: anyway,
1: of people bought stock in that.
0: So that's his car, or that car he used. Is here and it's gross. You know, it needs to, the carpets need to be shampooed, and I just don't have time for that. Okay. So I'm willing to help the local economy.
1: Okay.
0: If somebody knows a good detailer, text me at 877-909-1007. All right, Saturday, anything else to mention? Other than the NBA Finals, which...
1: Yeah,
0: of
1: we'll
0: course,
1: get to that later.
0: Church at Cedar Creek, of course. Andy, you're a nut.
1: I did my church on Sunday. Shout out to Soma City.
0: You know, I thought with the Knicks only scoring 13 points...
1: in the first quarter.
0: I thought, okay, San Antonio's going to win. Wrong. Yeah. Sunday, for those of you watching on Facebook Live, here's what I'm looking at. Boom!
1: All right. Went out to the lake.
0: Went out to the pond.
1: The pond, I'm sorry.
0: Hung out at the pond and having my coffee, doing my devotions, praying.
1: That's pretty nice, man.
0: That is a blessing, my man, is what that is. That was Sunday morning. Oh, it was Sunday when I cleaned out the van, did all that. And then I finished watching the UFL Championship, the United Bowl. I was rooting for D.C.
1: Me too.
0: But then I quickly switched to Louisville because those dudes...
1: They were playing.
0: I mean, it was a great storyline.
1: Yeah.
0: The quarterbacks for both teams have been friends forever, mm-hmm. and they play. I think they were on the same high school team.
1: I believe so.
0: And they've always competed. And did they go to the same college too?
1: I don't
0: know about that.
1: I don't know about that.
0: And then Louisville's or DC's, their quarterback got hurt. He's out. Then it was pretty much over. Louisville took it to him the second half.
1: Yep.
0: What I did love, and the NFL needs to do this, Hollywood. D.C., the defenders, tried a 4.60-yard field goal.
1: Almost hit it, too.
0: He did.
1: He did make it?
0: Yes.
1: I thought he missed it.
0: No, he got it.
1: All right.
0: Louisville wins 27-20 over the D.C. defenders. And I think that's Louisville's their first time in the league.
1: This was their first year. Yep.
0: Yeah. All right. What about I watched golf. And then big league wiffle ball between New York and Miami. This is the kind of crap we got to find some kind of satisfaction.
1: It's about to be bad.
0: No NBA.
1: Yeah, it's over.
0: No NHL.
1: Just baseball.
0: 2 months until football. What the hell?
1: 6 weeks of you know.
0: That's how desperate I am.
1: Breakdown.
0: I'm watching big league wiffle ball. Fat guys with beer guts whipping wiffle balls in.
1: Yesterday I did church, golf. Golf was so boring. It was a great nap, though.
0: Yeah. Golf's good for naps.
1: Yeah, it was a great nap. Man.
0: Anyway, Fubo Sports Channel is where I watch wiffle ball. Then I flipped over and watched the RBC Canadian Open, won by a guy who never won on tour before, Bud Cauley. More on that.
1: Okay.
0: And then Sharon and I watched about 2 hours of Young Sheldon.
1: Oh.
0: Dude, that's the funniest sitcom I may have ever watched, and it's consistently
1: funny.
0: You're
1: so late to the party.
0: Does it matter? I'd rather be fashionably late than not at all. The only reason I'm watching is because Sharon started watching. Goes, I think you're going to like this
1: show.
0: Good show. I don't have time to watch like every week a series or whatever. Me binging is the way to go.
1: Okay.
0: And then Sunday, watch hockey. All right. Anything else on your Sunday?
1: No. Weekend was very, very relaxed. My allergies were just winning.
0: Yeah, that sucks. Yeah. All right, couple of videos for you to watch. Those of you on Facebook Live, thank you. Brought to you by Castile Funeral Home. First one I'm going to play. I like Jalen Brunson.
1: Mm.
0: I can't believe I'm saying that because last year...
1: You hated him.
0: I didn't like him.
1: You hated him.
0: He's a flopper.
1: With hate.
0: Crybaby. Begging for every call.
1: He's no Russell Wilson, though.
0: I totally respect him now. This dude has won a championship, I think, at every level. I think he won in high school.
1: Yep.
0: He won at Villanova.
1: Two
0: at Villanova.
1: Mm-hmm.
0: And then he wins the coveted prize when everybody said, yeah, you're not that good. You're not going to be the guy. You'll be a piece to the guy.
1: Dallas has to feel crazy.
0: He's the guy. Dallas could have had him.
1: Dallas had him. Yeah. Hell, man, Luka.
0: Oh, my gosh. You people are stupid.
1: Hey, man.
0: Anyway, so after they won and they're up 3-1,
1: mm-hmm.
0: you know, their press conference. So they're Madison Square Garden, all the party. Everybody's going nuts. I'm going to play for you, and you'll be able to hear it for those of you that aren't watching. Here he is starting his press conference, Jalen.
1: I saw this.
14: Real quick, before we get started, just want to say hearts and my thoughts and prayers are with a friend of mine I got to meet and talk to last week, Jonathan from North Carolina, from the Make-A-Wish Foundation and the Garden of Dreams Foundation. He had a heart condition, and it was just asked of me to just kind of take a video and reach out to him, but something in my mind told me just to try and get him on FaceTime, get the chat with him, and I got the pleasure to do so, and It was a quick call, but it was well worth it. And I just want to say my thoughts and prayers were him and his family. Just finding out some news about him today. So
1: that's pretty cool.
0: All right, there was more to it, but our computer sucks. The end. Hold on, let me see if I can get it to restart. Probably not. He passed away.
1: Oh, he did?
0: Yeah, he said RIP to the kid.
1: Sheesh.
0: Now, think about that for a second. Let me see if I can get that last part up there because it was good. Hold on, stand by. It's probably not going to because our video card is from the 90s.
1: Yeah, it's fine.
0: All right, forget it. I mean, come on, dude. That's a good dude. You just win a game. You're up 3-1.
1: Yeah.
0: You're about to win a championship after 1,000 years.
1: Mm-hmm.
0: Everybody doubted you your entire career. And what's the first thing you say? He gives a shout-out to a kid who just passed away.
1: Yeah.
0: And he said, a thought in my mind came to me to call him instead of recording a video.
1: Mm-hmm.
0: So he called. That's God. That's what God does, people. I know. I know. I know. God, Daddy, God.
1: That was pretty cool, though.
0: That was really cool. And That's when I became a fan of Jalen Brunson.
1: It takes one Make-A-Wish kid to get you, huh?
0: No, it's just that's a good human being. And I'm a fan of good human beings. We need more good human beings in the world.
1: Yes. And that's Russell Wilson.
0: Brunson. Listen, Brunson, he doesn't whine as much as Wemby.
1: No.
0: For calls
1: and he's
0: and
1: not
0: stuff.
1: Dirty.
0: And he's not dirty. Wemby is, yeah. Wemby's dirtiness comes out of getting the crap kicked out of him by all the falls that don't get called.
1: Jordan wasn't dirty. He got his butt beat.
0: Yeah. He was a crybaby, though, too. Anyway, now, one more video, and then you guys can get on with your lives that are on Facebook Live, although we are sexy. So, I lost respect for Wemby.
1: Just now?
0: No.
1: Oh.
0: This was Saturday night after they lost. Okay. Here's the clip.
15: Fox
0: check it out.
15: Wemby. Wemby tries a three, puts it up, off the mark. Ananobi the rebound. It's over. It's over. Knicks fans, this is not a dream. The Knicks are finally NBA champions once again.
0: You see what Brunson or Wemby did right after the game?
1: Yeah, he ran out.
0: He doesn't even go over and shake the hands of the Knicks.
1: Nah.
0: That is a classless loser, all right? I'm off the Wemby train.
1: You don't love the Frenchie anymore?
0: Nope.
1: Sheesh.
0: That's a coward. That's not the way you do it.
1: Who cares about sports?
0: You go over there, you shake their hands and say, you kicked our ass. We'll see you next year.
1: Nah.
0: Yeah, that's what you do. That's what.
1: They don't do that in France, man. They don't.
0: Well, he ain't in France. He ain't playing.
1: Sportsmanship.
0: He ain't playing in France. He's here with the big boys of the NBA and the US of A. Okay?
1: That was classless.
0: It's very classless.
1: I saw it coming.
0: I love Brunson, though. He goes over, and first thing he does is he hugs the crap out of his dad.
1: Hugs his dad, yep.
0: I mean, when you think about that, you know, he won a high school tournament. I don't think his dad coached when he was
1: in high
0: school.
1: I don't know if he coached him in high school.
0: I know he didn't. His dad didn't coach him.
1: Not at Villanova either.
0: And then his dad is part of the coaching staff now.
1: Yeah.
0: To celebrate something like this, this monumental, this historic.
1: We're going to hear about it for the rest of our lives.
0: To do something like that with your father on the sidelines.
1: Yeah, that was cool.
0: I don't think there's anything better between a father and son. I really don't.
1: LeBron James and Bronny.
0: When it comes to LeBron James and Bronny, what they accomplish. Oh, yeah. The nepotism game.
1: the first alley-oop from father to son in NBA history. You know?
0: Yeah. Is it nepotism?
1: Yeah.
0: Where you use your influence to get, anyway.
1: Family members. Hired.
0: Family members. I thought that was really cool. And then after the game, I felt bad for the Knicks because SportsCenter wanted them. Like, they're on with Van Pelt and all this. I'm like, shouldn't you guys be partying?
1: They wanted to.
0: And they're doing all these interviews. They're on with Good Morning. They recorded a segment with Good Morning America. And I'm like.
1: They keep you busy.
0: What the hell?
1: They keep you busy.
0: How about no?
1: There's going to be a lot of parading, though. They'll be
0: Thursday
1: fun.
0: Is a big parade.
1: Yeah, they're partying right now, probably.
0: Yeah. And, you know, that's okay. I mean, that's as long as you're not burning any buses. All right?
1: That's where you draw the line, huh?
0: Yes.
1: Messing with our education system.
0: Now, I just want to throw this out here, and then we're going to break. Jalen Brunson had an amazing, yes, we can call it legendary, closeout game.
1: Yes.
0: 45 points.
1: Yes.
0: That's huge. 13 straight points in the fourth quarter.
1: Yes.
0: He's the finals MVP. Okay? And the Knicks were down, what, 16 points? They were down in every single game. Okay?
1: They were down double digits.
0: Yep.
1: Going into the fourth quarter.
0: Yep. And the Spurs couldn't protect the lead. I mean, San Antonio led for most of the night.
1: Mm-hmm.
0: And they couldn't close out because they're young, they're immature, they're going to get better, so will their coach, blah, blah, blah.
1: Their coach sucks.
0: I don't know if I go that far. You get to the NBA Finals, but whatever. That's another debate. But here's the debate I think that needs to stop. Jalen Brunson is not the best Knick ever.
1: Who is?
0: It's not Jalen Brunson. For my money, it's Willis Reed.
1: Okay.
0: Or Walt Frazier.
1: Okay.
0: Okay, those two right there.
1: Okay.
0: All right. Brunson comes back and wins another championship. Then we can start the conversation. But all these people saying he's the best Knick ever, you know, he's on the Mount Rushmore. No. No, he's not.
1: He won a ring.
0: He got one. Clyde's got two.
1: Patrick Ewing didn't get a ring.
0: Patrick Ewing, we're not talking about him.
1: Okay. So just Clyde. Okay.
0: Those are the two in my book. But they just got to stop all this. Here's the thing for New York Knicks fans. How about just shut up and enjoy it?
1: You can't shut up, man.
0: Yeah, I think
1: it.
0: You should. Well, shut up. And I mean, you can cheer, but stop with all this other crap.
1: That's what they do is New York. They got to hype it up.
0: Yeah, but then it makes us regular folk that don't really give a rip.
1: Hate New York.
0: Hate them.
1: Yeah.
0: I hate their fans.
1: Yeah, that's fair.
0: I hate their fans.
1: There's not many good people there, it seems like.
0: No, they're all
1: bunch
0: destroyed.
1: Of asshats.
0: They are asshats. That's what they are. All right, we have to break. Coming back, I have an awesome story that came out, sadly, out of the old West End tragedy. It's a feel-good, good news story of the day. Stay with us. You'll hear it next on Denny Radio Sports and More, brought to you by Cinco de Mayo Mexican Bar and Grill. 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
0: Anytime we can work in numbnuts,
1: get it in there.
0: That's a good show. It's Denny Radio Sports and More. Appreciate you tuning by the program. Let's see. Caleb Gill. He is listening. Will the series be remembered for the Knicks being the comeback kids or the Spurs being ultimate choke artists? Good question. We'll get to that next hour when we get back on it.
1: Okay.
0: There you go. And he told me about, Precision on Alexis Road, part of Grogan's Town, I guess, or Grogan's Town.
1: Oh, Precision Auto Detailing.
0: Yeah, they do a great job, but they're a little pricey.
1: Okay, well.
0: All right, well, we'll see. Maybe I'll take it over there and peep it out. All right, 877-909-1007. Time now for the feel-good, good news story of the day, brought to you by Danny's Cafe in Rossford. Tonight, you got Jeff Lamb getting it done, 7 o'clock. It's their Monday night karaoke. And then tomorrow night, they have their pub quiz. And then bingo night on Wednesday, the Beef Carvers on Saturday. So There you go. Check them out on Facebook. That way you know always what's going on. Also, you can get in on their $100 gas card they're giving away every week because of all the BS construction there of the roundabout. All right, hit me with the theme.
27: And now, it's time for the good.
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0: All right, let me tell you about a Toledoan. Her name is Whitney Beecham. She's a nurse prac. She's at the Old West End Fest having a great time, friends, and all of a sudden, bullets start flying. So before the sirens, the viral video, there was only prayer and a promise. She says, I ask God every day, put me where I need to be, use me as a vessel. And boy, did he answer by putting her right in the middle of it, rendering aid to multiple gunshot victims. She was off the clock. She was just having fun on her own time. And then the bullets started flying. She works at Mercy Health St. Anne Hospital. She, like everybody else, dropped to the ground with friends. She was 50 feet from gunfire. Mm. And then the chaos quieted, and Ms. Beecham's training and faith took over, prompting her to obviously check on her friends. And everybody there was okay. She started scanning for others who were hurt. And then you realize some people weren't getting up. You hear the screams. You hear the calls for help. People holding different parts of their body. And then your mind just switches to, I'm okay, but these people aren't. Let's go to them, she said. I mean, it was terrifying. And then, according to her, the chaos slowly gave way to order, saying it was super chaotic, but there was organization within the chaos due to the great communication. A police officer yelled, if you have a down person, raise your hand, and two groups of people immediately lifted their arms so help could find him. So she moved toward the screams and the raised hands because she wanted to help. She found two young gunshot victims, and she focused on keeping them stable until first responders got there. I mean, she wasn't the only one. There were other nurses and bystanders that were, you know, helping and directing first responders to the most critical wounds. She applied pressure using paper towels. It was a lot of teamwork and a lot of good, she says. By the next day, the adrenaline crashed. So she had a Sunday dinner with family and friends to process the reality of what happened. She said, I was so sad, but more so, I was grateful. I was really, really thankful. I couldn't stop thanking God. My life could be so different right now, she said.
1: Amen.
0: The community's response has been overwhelming. The viral image prompted a flood of messages from family, friends, colleagues, and strangers. And she says, amongst it all, or in the midst of it, people are very kind-hearted. Beecham works in the infectious diseases department. She's not an emergency room trained nurse. She trained at Bowling Green, shout out Falcons, and University of Toledo, and she sees patients in the hospital and clinic as part of a collaborative team with physicians. All the attention, she insists the credit goes not to her. She says, I know that I'm trained, but I ask God every day to put me where I need to be. I can never take credit for that, because if I'm asking for something from my creator, that's who's given it to me. And that's why that is the feel-good, good news story of the day, brought to you by Danny's Cafe in Rossford, 600 Dixie Highway, your iconic neighborhood corner bar and restaurant.
1: Shout out to Whitney.
0: Yeah, what a good human being. All right, I'm going to squeeze in the news quickies before the end of the break. Can we
1: all
0: do
1: right,
0: that?
1: Let's do it.
0: And then next hour, we got a whole bunch of stuff to cover, and we're going to get to all of it. So, Denny Radio Sports and More is more than just sports. I give you today's news quickies. President Trump wants to build a walking path on the National Mall, because that's what we associate Donald Trump with, walking.
4: You are a rude, terrible person. You shouldn't be working.
0: President Trump says we're close to making a peace deal with Iran. In other news, Lucy promised to hold the football for Charlie Brown so he can kick it.
7: Hello, Toledo. We love Toledo.
0: A posthumous Prince record is in the works. 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
8: Man, wow, dude, dog, I mean, really? 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
0: And finally, scientists say the average number of farts per day is 5. 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Well, I'm finally above average at something. 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All right, coming back another hour, we're going to start out with, I got some texts. 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

0: Good, because we are too. 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All right. Happy hour, by the way, starts at 3.
1: Okay.
0: In case you need to get happy today, we can all use a little happiness.
1: Need a reason.
0: 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That is the Cigar Fair in Uptown, Mom Me. And they have 1,000 boxes open right now for you to peruse. So Caleb asked the question.
1: All right.
0: Will the series for the Knicks be their comeback kids or the Spurs being ultimate choke artists?
1: Mm.
0: I mean, it's speculative, but for me, it's the will and the shocking surprise that how good the Knicks were. Mm. I didn't see that team in the regular season. Did you?
1: No, they weren't this good. They weren't this consistent. They had a slightly easier path, but, you know, your path is your path, I guess.
0: Yep.
1: I think it's a meltdown from a young team that doesn't know how to finish. They had the lead in every game. They could have swept New York if they wanted to. I think the only game that... Once game four happened, the writing was on the wall. But that could have been 2-2. They should have been up in the series, honestly. But, you know, hey. Win some, you lose some. Wimby isn't the greatest player in the world, though.
0: No, he's
1: Let's
0: not.
1: Go ahead and end that conversation.
0: Yeah, and he is borderline dirty player, according to Hollywood. I just think he's frustrated with getting the crap kicked out of him.
1: Be frustrated and go to the paint and dunk on people. Be frustrated and stop shooting threes.
0: Yeah, that was ridiculous.
1: Be frustrated and grab more rebounds. He played terrible in game five.
0: Yep. Let's see. Where is he? Here he is talking about the loss, Wemby. Let's see if I can get this to come up. Where is it?
2: I think that's compared to anything before. This is the biggest lesson of my life, the biggest learning moment. Mm-hmm. I can't tell exactly what the lesson is, but we're learning from that for sure. I'm learning more than any other time in my life before.
0: Who's got a bigger future, the Spurs or the Knicks?
1: The Spurs.
0: Yeah. This talk of, well, now the Knicks are going to go on a run and they're the next dynasty. No. I'll bet you the odds right now that they're not even the favorite coming out of the East for next year. Can you look that up? Because you know how we love our gambling. Anyway, let's see. What else? Where does Brunson's finals performance rank among the greatest championship-clinching games ever? And are the Knicks now positioned to become the NBA's next powerhouse?
1: Woo, dropping 45 was impressive.
0: Dude, that's an all-timer.
1: That was impressive.
0: That's legendary.
1: And his team wasn't really helping. So.
0: No. He was everything.
1: He took control of that.
0: That I was okay with. I mean, that was pretty amazing. And you got to respect that. Even if you don't like him, you got to respect it. So I say good for him. And doing it with his dad, that was pretty freaking cool. So.
1: Current odds, Spurs, favorites for next year.
0: Spurs.
1: Then you got the Thunder slightly behind them, Boston, and then New York Knicks.
0: Look at that, Boston above the Knicks.
1: Yeah.
0: Huh.
1: Pistons nowhere to be found.
0: Of course not, because they're not going to be in there. They're two or three players away, and they're not going to get them. So we'll see what happens. By the way, Knicks fans set it says a school bus on fire in Times Square when they were celebrating. Check out this post-riot interview.
3: All right, we're here live in New York City where the crowd is going absolutely crazy. crazy, especially this guy right here who set a school bus on fire. Sir, what was your game plan out there?
4: Well, I just wanted to stay focused. First of all, I want to thank God for giving me the strength to set the school bus on fire. And I want to thank my parents for believing in me. Ever since I was a little kid, I've dreamed about setting a school bus on fire, and I'm so glad I was able to finally do it. Dreams come true!
3: And what are your plans for next season?
4: Well, hopefully there'll be even more school buses to set on fire, way more stuff to destroy. We'll see. I'm going to keep on trying my best. Oh, wait, I see another school bus over there. Gotta go! Woo! Go Knicks!
5: He can make jokes out of anything.
0: Their fans are idiots.
1: I mean, you got to set something on fire.
0: Why?
1: 53 years.
0: Okay, why?
1: It's just it's human nature, man. We like fires.
0: Really?
1: We do fireworks and fire.
0: Fireworks, fireworks, I'll give you.
1: Okay.
0: I'll give you that.
1: But not fires.
0: Well, no. I mean, you destroyed, how many buses was it?
1: Comes out of your taxes.
0: Let's see. Multiple school buses, public MTA transit buses, NYPD police cruisers, and various private civilian vehicles across Midtown Manhattan were destroyed and or burned up.
1: I told you they were going to burn the place down. You said go for it.
0: Citywide chaos. The New York Police Department made at least 63 arrests.
1: Okay.
0: Crowds in Times Square swarmed and climbed on top of five school buses, and they were parked on 42nd Street because they were transporting soccer fans to World Cup matches at MetLife Stadium. Well, they weren't doing that Sunday.
1: See, they had no business being out there.

0: You're drunk and you're stupid.
1: What do you think is going to happen when the Lions win their first Super Bowl?
0: Well, first off, it's never going to happen. But when and if they do, it'll be anarchy.
1: Yeah.
0: But that's Detroit.
1: That's normal.
0: That's
1: New York is way worse than Detroit.
0: Really? Who's got a tougher guy image? People from New York or people from Detroit? I would say people from Detroit.
1: Yeah, but they're
0: hard-edged, factory working.
1: Yeah, they're crazy, though.
0: New York people are crazy.
1: They're crazy. They don't live a real life, honestly. It's just the concrete jungle.
0: Yeah, I can't imagine growing up there with no grass.
1: You got to be tough.
0: Yeah, I guess. Anyway, it's very sad. And
1: no, well, I guess people got hurt. I was going to say nobody got hurt, but, you know.
0: Stabbings and shot. That's got to hurt. That's going to leave a mark, Hollywood. Anyway, we have Cleveland Cavaliers news. Would you like to hear the Cavs?
1: Yeah, let's
0: news?
1: Talk about the Cavs.
0: How about James Harden?
1: I saw that.
0: Trying to be a tough guy. He got arrested early Saturday morning in Houston. He's been charged with a misdemeanor, unlawful carrying of a weapon.
1: Hmm.
0: According to Harris County court records, Harden was taken into custody at 3:41 a.m. I'm sure he was sober.
1: Okay.
0: When a handgun was observed on the seat of a car Harden owns.
1: Okay.
0: Okay. Was he driving that car? They don't say he was the driver of the car.
1: It doesn't say.
0: The gun was not holstered, and it was in plain view. Houston police interacted with Harden around 3:40 a.m. In downtown Houston after he drove up.
1: Okay.
0: I guess he was driving because it says he drove up behind another vehicle that was pulled over. So he was going to drop the, hey, I'm James Harden card.
1: That's my guy.
0: Leave my friend alone.
1: Yeah.
0: Can I get you tickets to a game kind of thing? And it totally backfired on him.
1: Okay.
0: An officer noticed the handgun in plain view, sitting unholstered inside the cup holder. The law, it's open carry, and that's legal in Texas without a permit.
1: We're in Texas. Okay.
0: But state law mandates that handguns inside a vehicle must be kept in a holster at all times.
1: Mm.
0: So they booked him at 4:57 a.m. Then they released him after he paid a $100 bond. His arraignment is scheduled for June 22nd.
1: That's going to get dropped.
0: The Cavs, of course it is. The Cavs are aware of the arrest of Harden, and they're in the process of gathering additional information. And the Cavs said it. We're in contact with James and his representatives and will continue to monitor developments as they become available. At this time, we have no further comment. Yeah, because they want it to go away.
1: Yeah.
0: Representatives for Harden declined to comment. Harden, potentially going to be a free agent at the end of the month. He has a $42 million player option decision that he has to make by June 29th, but only $13.3 million is guaranteed. It has been expected that Harden would opt out of the contract and sign a new multi-year deal to remain in Cleveland.
1: An ambitious cop. This isn't a big deal. It's Texas. Guns are normal.
0: Okay, so you're blaming the cop for doing his job?
1: I said he was ambitious.
0: Ambitious in what way?
1: This is James Harden. This will make news. I will get some notoriety for this.
0: Or he was doing his damn job. Didn't give a rip.
1: Not upset about it.
0: You know,
1: I mean,
0: what are you thinking? You got a gun. You've probably been drinking.
1: He wasn't drinking.
0: How do we know?
1: He would have gotten a DUI.
0: Okay. 3:41 in the morning and he's not under something. Come on.
1: He would have got a DUI.
0: Maybe. Maybe he wasn't alcohol. Maybe they couldn't smell anything.
1: Second Amendment rights. I'm all for people having their guns as long as
0: I am too. I don't have a problem with that
1: still
0: at all.
1: James Harden in Houston.
0: Here's the dumbest thing ever. This is the only thing I have a problem with.
1: Okay.
0: When your friend's in trouble, you don't roll up behind the cop.
1: Not with the gun out.
0: Not with a gun out. That's asshat material for asshat of the week.
1: Yeah. Having the gun on the seat was a little
0: crazy. Yeah, that's it.
1: Yeah.
0: And you think that, hey, I'm a big damn deal. I'm James Harden. I'm going to get him out. I'm the beard. Ooh, check my beard. You want to touch it? Come on.
1: You want to touch it?
0: Do the Cavs hold on to him or do they let him go?
1: They're going to hold on to him.
0: Are they?
1: Yeah, for sure. They were close. They were close.
0: They got swept. How close is that?
1: They had a tough series with Detroit. New York was hot.
0: Is that what it was?
1: The refs helped out.
0: The refs helped out. Okay. All right.

0: Let's talk NHL. Oh, God. We got no NBA. We have no NHL.
1: We got baseball.
0: Oh, yeah.
1: That's, and soccer.
0: Yeah, that's exciting.
1: Yeah.
2: And they're going to clinch it appropriately with a total team effort and a shutout. The Carolina Hurricanes have won the Stanley Cup for the second time.
0: There it is. Hurricanes won their first Stanley Cup championship in 20 years Sunday night. A suffocating defense to shut down the Vegas Golden Knights. 3-0. They won 3 straight games. Goaltender Brandon Bussey. What a story, man. I love stories like this in sports.
1: Bussey.
0: Just months after being claimed off of waivers, he stepped into the crease with 3 consecutive games and clinching the title with a spectacular Game 6 shutout.
1: That was impressive.
0: How does that happen?
1: That was impressive.
0: How can that happen?
1: And they've been going over every game this series and then shut them down.
0: How can this 27-year-old come in and not have any playoff experience and just be lights out?
1: Yeah, that was impressive. And it was a hell of a series.
0: Bussey had never played a single minute in the NHL playoffs before entering late in Game 3. He turned around the series for Carolina.
1: Yeah.
0: Because I don't know who the other goaltender was, but he sucked. He sucked. Okay?
1: He did suck.
0: And what a great story. This guy is a rock star forever in Carolina.
1: Yeah, that has to be pretty cool.
0: There was a lot of fans there in Vegas for Carolina.
1: Yeah, the writing was on the wall.
0: Because, I mean, listen to all this cheering.
2: And they're going to clinch it appropriately with a total team effort.
0: I mean, that's a lot of fans in the background. Vegas, because people are, you know, hey, let's go to Vegas. Take the Red Eye to Vegas. We'll go to the game. So good for them. Bad for us, because now no more NHL.
1: No more basketball.
0: Just, no more NBA.
1: Yeah. That's cool.
0: Hey, we got golf, though.
1: We got golf. We got baseball, you know.
0: Listen, the reason why I love sports so much is because I believe it's the only real reality television, for the most part.
1: For the most part.
0: And then I was watching the golf tournament, the RBC Canadian Open, and only because there wasn't anything else on Sunday. And I'm like, Bud Cauley, who's that? My wife looked at the leaderboard, and they have like 8 people over there. She goes, I don't recognize a single name out of the 8. And I said, well, I recognize 2. You know, because some of these secondary tournaments, you don't have Scotty Scheffler. You don't. A lot of them are getting ready for the U.S. Open, which is this weekend.
1: Yeah.
0: Anyway, Bud Cauley took the lead with a birdie chip in on the par 4 12th, and he won the RBC Canadian Open. In the rain, in the wind, on Sunday, his first PGA Tour title ever, 8 years after his career nearly ended. Not only his career, but his life in a car accident at the Memorial Tournament, Jack's Tournament in Dublin. He's 36 years old. It was his 239th tour start without ever winning. 2 years after he finally returned to the PGA Tour following the accident in 2018, he was a passenger in a catastrophic single-car accident. He sustained life-threatening injuries, including 6 broken ribs, a collapsed right lung, a fractured left leg, and a concussion, Tiger Woods. Now, he was a passenger. I don't know the details. I don't know whoever was driving. If it was... A lot of these courtesy cars are driven by volunteers. I don't know if the dude was driving fast. I don't know the details of it, but I know the result of it. He initially returned to play in 2018 and 2019, but he had a bunch of internal complications from his initial chest injuries. He got infections, scar tissue, and he shut it down.
1: Okay.
0: From late 2020. Through early 2024. So he shut it down for like 5 years.
1: 5 years, yeah.
0: And then doctors feared that he would never, ever swing a club again. And I got news for you. Look what he did.
1: That's impressive.
0: Comes back, and he was unflappable.
1: 17 under par?
0: Yeah.
1: Jeez.
0: It was pretty amazing, and I say good for him. And
1: the golf payouts are worth it if you make the cut, man. I'm looking at this money.
0: What do you get for that? $3 million?
1: $1.7 million
0: No, $1.7 million
1: Yeah. Okay. Second place got $1 million.
0: Okay. You would think RBC Canadian Open there'd be a little more money involved, but maybe not. But
1: it's not that many big names on here either. Looking through it. I'm like, I don't know any of these.
0: Well, let me tell you something, pal. There's going to be a lot this weekend because, you know.
1: I'll check it out. We don't have anything
0: US Open,
1: to talk about.
0: It's a big-ass tournament. It's Father's Day weekend.
1: Yeah.
0: My daughter's going to Chicago for the weekend. Screw Dad. No, I'm kidding. She texts me, and she doesn't even say good morning, nothing. She just says, just starts her text like this because she's having a conversation in her head. I do this too. Maybe you do too. Mm-hmm. I always try to be cognizant of what time of the day, like, hey, good morning. Hope you're having a good day.
1: Right.
0: Don't always do that.
1: Gotcha.
0: She texts me, do you have an easy pass for the turnpike? And I said, yes. Why? Can I borrow it? And I said,
1: that's illegal.
0: Wait a minute. Let's see. Where is it? Let me start from the beginning. Don't you have an easy pass? That was the first one. I said, yes, why? Can I borrow it? I'm going to Chicago this weekend. I said, it doesn't work that way. It's connected to my van and my license plate, and my van is not going to Chicago, LOL. But good morning to you, and I hope you have an awesome Sunday. Unless you want to take me with you.
1: Okay.
0: She said, you should be able to just take the easy pass. We did it with a friend's mom when I went to Florida. I said, well, mine's connected to my license plate. And it's affixated. It's glued to my windshield.
1: Yep.
0: I'm not going to bust it off for you. I said, here's an idea. Get one of your own.
1: Ooh.
0: And then I sent her how easy it is to buy an easy pass. She says, I think the best idea is to use yours. Do you not know how this works? And I said, yes, I know that my Easy Pass is connected just to my van. I set it up that way. Get your own. You're 25 years old.
1: Okay. How much are Easy Pass?
0: $12.50 to get the pass.
1: Oh, that's not bad.
0: It's nothing.
1: Yeah, that's not bad.
0: She says, but I don't go anywhere. Why would I buy one? I said, neither do I. But when I do go to Cleveland, I'm glad I have it. You just put money in your account. It just sits there.
1: Yeah,
0: they don't give you an annual fee. They don't ding you.
1: Oh, that's cool.
0: Yeah. So, anyway. Then I said, well, I guess I'll be celebrating Father's Day by myself.
1: I'm surprised you can't transfer them, though. You can't take them from vehicle to vehicle?
0: I don't know. Get your own. You're not using mine. Because you know who pays for that? Me.
1: You. Gotcha. Did you celebrate Flag Day yesterday?
0: I did not.
1: Put your big USA flag up?
0: My flag is always up.
1: Okay.
0: And have the light on it at night.
1: Did you clean it?
0: It's clean.
1: Make sure it was nice for Flag Day?
0: It's brand new, dude. It's pretty nice. So, all right, let's take a break, boys and girls. See if I got any texts and comments. Well, we'll come back with that if we have them. And we got some Browns news for you, Browns fans.
1: Football.
0: Talk a little football. We'll do that next. 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
9: 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That's the Cigar Affair and Uptown Mom Me text line. All right, can we talk some football? And I'm so grateful whenever when I see these stories, Hollywood.
10: Yeah.
9: Because, I mean, we got months still.
10: Yeah, it's not that
9: far
10: away.
9: It's the end of July, mm-hmm. So it's like, I don't know, 5 weeks away, 6 weeks away from camps. I don't know. You could look it up.
10: Camp starts the first week of August usually.
9: Well, according to this, it's the end of July.
10: Yeah, end of July, first week of August, you'll get the preseason games and pack the Hall of Fame game, all that fun stuff.
9: But the good news is we'll get, you know, storylines and stories to talk about. One thing for sure, with the Browns and their new coach.
10: Yeah.
9: I mean, they just finished up their mini camp last Thursday, okay? And then the story says everybody's going to be back late July for the first training camp under new head coach Todd Monken, who will spend the next 5 weeks or so pondering the question, who's our team starting quarterback? Now, let me ask you a question, Hollywood.
10: Yeah.
9: He said he wanted to have his decision made before training camp.
10: Yes.
9: He hasn't made it.
10: Okay.
9: Does that lead you to believe that Deshaun the Perv Watson is giving the kid Shadur a run for his money, or they both suck and he can't decide who sucks less?
10: I would look at it the other way around.
9: What do you mean?
10: I would think that the veteran guy, Deshaun Watson, it's so close between him and Shadur.
9: Then you got to give it to the vet, don't you?
10: No, you got to give it to the kid. If it's close, I'm going younger talent.
9: I would too, but then there's the X factor would be the experience of the vet is going to carry over a little more than the rook. Well, second year man.
10: If I didn't see that in minicamp, or I don't see it in early, late July, then I'm looking for my quarterback of the future one way or another. If you get rid of, if you play Shador and he sucks, then you draft somebody else. Deshaun is, it is what it is. He's 32. He's still young. You could probably trade him for something.
9: What? Did you say something? I'm a child, dude.
10: He's still young. You could trade him, but this might not be the fit. But if it's close, if he hasn't made a decision, I would lean to your second option. Both of them suck, but
8: boobies.
9: Watson started 19 games in 4 years for the Browns. Two major injuries.
10: Mm-hmm.
9: His last good season allegedly was 2020. Shador coming off his rookie season that was statistically one of the worst the NFL has seen from a first-year quarterback in 25 years.
10: I don't believe that, but okay.
9: That's what the stats say.
10: Okay.
9: Dylan Gabriel, the forgotten man, the coach already said he ain't part of this deal.
10: Mm-hmm.
9: I mean, he started 6 games as a rookie. He performed pretty much the same as poor as Shador.
10: Mm-hmm.
9: And Munkin says he'll carry the quarterback competition between Deshaun Watson and Shador into training camp at the end of July. We'll start off all camp just like we've been doing.
10: Okay.
9: We'll alternate those guys. I don't care, he said. Whoever gives us the best chance to score, and I won't know that until we play. We don't know this now in shorts, and we may not know it until we play some preseason games.
10: Oh, he's going to drag this out.
9: He is. And even then, there's no guarantee of who will you're going to be playing against. The matchups are not always equal. You can decide they're playing the ones, and if they're not playing the ones, in other words, you know, starters or not.
10: Why take this job if you don't come in with a plan? Because this isn't a plan.
9: No, it's not. And if I'm a Browns fan, this makes me really nervous.
10: Mm-hmm.
9: Unfortunately, we take all the information in the offseason and then training camp and the preseason games and practice, and then we let it rip.
10: Oh, let it rip, huh?
9: Yeah, Deshaun Watson says he can't change public's perception of him.
10: True.
9: Or the results of his first 4 seasons in Cleveland. At the end of the day, I can't control what people support. I think that's their own opinion, he said. How's the relationship that he has with the front office and the Haslams,
10: mm-hmm,
9: and his wife?
10: Mm-hmm.
9: The relationship is great. Dee and Jimmy were at my wedding. We talk all the time. He calls me whenever, okay, Watson said.
10: I mean, I gave you $250,000. A billion. So.
9: Yeah, you better invite me to your damn wedding. If Watson is named the starter for the Browns opener September 13th at Jacksonville, it'll be 693 days between starts.
10: Yeah.
9: His last game was in week 7 of 2024 against the Bungles.
10: That was the Achilles.
9: That's when he ruptured his right Achilles tendon during the second quarter. And there you go.
10: Sorry, Browns fans. This is going to be another underwhelming year for you guys, it sounds like. Sounds like it. If you don't have a quarterback by now, heading into camp, then...
9: Yeah.
10: Yeah.
9: Yeah.
10: Good luck.
9: That's bad, people.
10: Good luck.
9: That's bad. All right. We have a congratulations in order.
10: Okay.
9: For none other than our local cable sports network.
10: Okay.
9: Now, Toledo is a... Is it small market or medium market when it comes to TV and radio?
10: Technically medium.
9: Medium?
10: But I would
9: medium
10: say
9: to smaller.
10: Small. Yeah.
9: Anyway. But if you know anybody at Buckeye Cable Sports Network, BCSN, mm-hmm, which I'm a fan of, I love their Friday night football coverage. I think it's amazing.
10: Yeah.
9: I love it. I sit out on the patio. I have a cigar. I used to have a beer, but now I'm, you know.
10: They got to invest in some more programs. There's a lot of reruns on there.
9: Yeah, I mean, you know how hard it is to fill up, ESPN with good content?
10: Yeah, it's tough.
9: you know, having local BCSN, there's nothing live.
10: Yeah.
9: You know, high school, it's summer.
10: Yeah.
9: So what are you going to do? You got Mud Hens home games.
10: Yeah.
9: And you got Walleye home games and now hockey season.
10: Gotta make some documentaries.
9: You gotta wait.
10: 30 for 30s.
9: Maybe they do that.
10: We'll see.
9: I don't know.
10: Congratulations, though.
9: But they got national recognition for their coverage at the 2026 Synopsis Sports Awards.
10: Okay.
9: Winning the local sports media network of the year.
10: Mm.
9: That's a big damn deal.
10: It's like an Emmy.
9: And earning an honorable mention in the local sports media network of the year regional category. So they won the local and a mention, honorable mention in the regional category.
10: Okay.
9: The honors were earned at the Synopsis Sports Awards and Top Women in Sports Gala in New York City back on June 4th.
10: How did they miss out on us?
9: What do you mean?
10: We do great, fine programming over here.
9: Every day live, baby, 10 to noon. 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
10: That's pretty cool, though.
9: Okay. The Blade owns Buckeye Cable Sports now.
10: Correct, yes.
9: The award was given out on June 4th. What's the date today?
10: Today is the 15th.
9: Okay, and I pulled this story down yesterday on the 14th.
10: So it's the 13th.
9: It took 9 days for it to get reported that they won this thing?
10: They had to get the trophy over here.
9: Is that what it was?
10: It's a big damn deal. This is the regional Emmys, man.
9: You know, did you see that? What's a Knicks owner, Dolan?
10: James Dolan.
9: James Dolan?
10: Yeah.
9: He, the Larry O'Brien trophy's bigger than he is.
10: He's a little guy.
9: He's a little... Dude, he looks so awkward and out of place.
10: They don't like him in New York.
9: Well, they shouldn't,
10: because
9: he's a giant D-bag.
10: Yeah.
9: And he's just a rich guy, and he knows nothing about basketball, and he got lucky. Good for him.
10: He hired the right people.
9: But he did not belong. Who does not belong in this picture? The short, white, rich guy.
10: Hey, man, he cussed the checks.
9: Whatever. Anyway, back to this award. This award means a lot to our network because it encompasses a wide variety of TV and digital programming that we produce throughout a given year, BCSN Program Director Justin Feldkamp says. Yeah. Should I reach out to him? Get him on the show?
10: Sure.
9: See if he wants to go on and say, hey, dude, that's pretty damn big.
10: Yeah, that's pretty big deal.
9: Even though it's not my job, it's really the producer's job. But
10: I mean, I could reach out to him, but...
9: But what?
10: It was your idea. That's the only reason I
9: know. My idea is to hand it to the producer and he makes it happen.
10: Got
9: I'm
10: you.
9: The idea guy.
10: Oh, okay.
9: Just use my name. See if that does anything. No, I know Justin. He's a good dude.
10: Yeah, you probably make golf with him.
9: No, I haven't. But I miss him on 13 every day.
10: That's where I remember him from.
9: Yeah. Anyway, BCSN content includes Mud Hens, Walleye, more than 40 local high school programs.
10: Mm-hmm.
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10: Okay.
9: That's big right here in Toledo. 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
9: Does Detroit do a local sports show every day? Do they have a local, they have their nightly, Sports Nightly? Does Detroit have a only one? Like, does DSN, Detroit Sports Net, have, SportsCenter every night?
10: I think, Comcast has
9: based
10: something.
9: Based on just Detroit sports. Does Cleveland have that? Does Cincinnati have that? I don't know if they do, but not here's sure. What I do know. We have it here.
10: Yes, we do.
9: And it's pretty damn cool.
10: Okay.
9: And we should be proud of it. And I, for one, am. So, there you go.
10: Look at you, supporting local.
9: Always. And if Hollywood wants to get around to it, we'll get Justin. All right. Denny Radio Sports and More is more than just sports.
10: Yes, we are.
9: I give you this, or should I wait till the end of the show? Now I'm going to do it.
10: Now we got time.
9: The city of Toledo, because of what happened in the old West End.
10: Hmm.
9: Is there any news about the old West End picking up and doing it at the end of the year like the mayor wanted?
10: Some people are saying yes, some people are saying no.
9: I don't know how you do it.
10: I think you wait till next year.
9: I think you probably have to, because the logistics to pull this off just for one day.
10: It's not smart.
9: Is it worth it?
10: No.
9: I mean, I don't think the old West End Festival was targeted.
10: Yeah.
9: It was punk-ass kids.
10: There you go.
9: Not knowing how to handle their discrepancies.
10: Emotions.
9: And their anger without pulling out the guns.
10: There you go.
9: And, you know, they probably look up to James Harden. Anyway, so here's, this is the problem I have with politics, and this is why I don't do news talk anymore.
10: Okay.
9: Because this kind of crap sucks the life out of me. But since it's sports talk, whatever. What is the mayor's idea?
10: Mm.
9: He had a good idea. Let's bring it back at the end of the summer to finish it off to show that we're not going to be afraid to have an event.
10: Well, they just had an event, but okay.
9: Right.
10: Yeah.
9: But the Old West End, a lot of people lost a lot of money, dude.
10: They did.
9: A lot of money.
10: They did.
9: Because of these punk-ass kids.
10: Yes. And poor planning.
9: Poor planning by who? Who's poor planning?
10: Our government officials. This is a very big event. You should have police presence and safety out there to maintain the environment.
9: Yeah, I'm not sure. I'm not sure that you could have a cop on every corner with AK-47s. I still don't think it's going to stop these punk ass kids. They're just going to get around it unless you're going to have metal detectors and check everybody for guns, which you cannot do. It's the logistics.
10: They did it at the Denny Schaefer disco party.
9: That's different. It's a confined, smaller area.
10: Gotcha.
9: You got thousands of people across neighborhoods. Yes. There's no way to do it.
10: Okay.
9: Anyway, the mayor had a good idea, and now he's got this. In a letter to city council, Mayor Wade Kepsakevich, which I am a fan of, has proposed a special event zone ordinance.
10: Okay.
9: Intended to provide the city with a flexible, narrowly tailored tool to address public safety concerns during large-scale events.
10: Hmm.
9: The ordinance would create a new chapter of the city's municipal code.
10: Okay.
9: More laws, more red tape, more money. Because now you're going to have to get a special permit, and it's going to cost you. If approved, it would authorize the mayor, to establish a safety zone within the city. The safety zone would be temporary and limited to the duration of the event, including setup and takedown periods. During peak safety hours, which would be determined by the mayor, anybody under the age of 18 must be accompanied by a parent, legal guardian, or adult over 25. Unaccompanied minors will be directed by law enforcement or authorized city personnel to exit the zone.
10: Okay.
9: That's just what we need. Cops to become babysitters at the events. This is the problem I have with government.
10: I was saying the same thing,
9: though. Dude, we already have laws on the books with guns.
10: Yes, we do.
9: So let's put on more laws that the criminals will ignore, put those laws on the books, put more pressure and stress on our cops, having to stand there and get distracted. Let's see. That kid's by himself, couple of kids. Are they over 18? Well, I better go over and talk to him. I better, get distracted by that as opposed to keeping an eye on the things that are really important. We don't want our cops to be babysitters, Hollywood.
10: How is the mayor going to determine where these safety zones should be placed?
9: On his own whim. I mean, dude, come on. You nailed it. That's it. The mayor will decide. Old West End, yes. We're going to have a special event. Pride events? No, we're not going to do it for them. Come on.
10: Hey, man.
9: It's ridiculous. Under the ordinance, parents or legal guardians are required to be in charge of their minors within the safety zone.
10: You should do that at all times.
9: Safety zone, which, yes, you do your job 24/7.
10: There you go.
9: Not just during big events. Anybody who violates the new code, notice how he doesn't say law, new code, which is law, could be found guilty of a misdemeanor of the fourth degree. Additionally, parents and legal guardians could face other civil penalties if a minor engages in aggravated or illegal conduct within the safety zone. A civil penalty for our first events in the special event safety zone is a fine of $250, which they'll never pay. A second offense is a fine of $500.
10: Which they're definitely
9: never going to pay.
10: Yeah.
9: Council President Benice Williams called the ordinance a starting point, adding that council will iron out the details. The mayor stated that he wanted feedback from council and to make sure that we can enforce it, Ms. Williams said. We can't be putting laws on the books just because.
10: There you go.
9: Okay, then just don't even entertain it. That's what you're doing here.
10: Mm-hmm.
9: We need to make sure that, by the way, the kid they got is 20.
10: Yeah, they got one of them.
9: He wouldn't be breaking the law because he's 20.
10: He's technically an adult, yeah.
9: So this law wouldn't have prevented this. Hello.
10: This law doesn't make sense.
9: Need to make sure that this has some teeth to it, that our residents do believe that we already have their safety at a priority, and we need to make sure that police are at the table as well. Yeah.
10: This is a joke.
9: It is a joke. It's ridiculous. This is a crap that politicians do. Well, we got to do something. I got to campaign on this, because when I'm up for re-election in the fall, I'm going to say, I was the one who stood and created the safety zone to save our children. Vote for me. Shut up. You're idiots.
10: It doesn't make sense. Yeah. Hey, man. We agree on this.
9: All right. Good. Show's so much better when you come around to my side on all things. All right. There you go, people. 877-909-1007. Last call for text or calls. Yeah, right. Like you're going to call us. 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
9: Final segment of the broadcast. Thanks for putting up with us today. A lot of fun. I love Mondays because it's just fly by the seat of your pants. Just kind of wing it and ding it and get out of here and go play golf at Crooked Creek. Wing it and ding it. There you go, numbnuts. All right, here's another one-off. Denny Radio Sports and More is more than just sports. People are flocking to the Midwest. Oh, Lord.
10: Oh, yay. So excited. Welcome, guys.
9: You know why? Because the cost of living everywhere else is going up so high.
10: It's too expensive.
9: Josh moved to Seattle, Redmond, and it's one of the highest cost of living in America.
10: Really?
9: I had no idea.
10: Yeah. West Coast is expensive. East Coast is expensive. And if you want to move to Florida, sell one of your organs.
9: The U.S. it's hard for me not to walk through that one, dude. The U.S. Census Bureau says the Midwest, which includes Indiana, Illinois, Iowa, Kansas, Michigan, Minnesota, Missouri, Nebraska, North Dakota, and Ohio.
10: Okay.
9: All right, if you look at a map of the United States, we're a lot more eastern than we are west.
10: We are.
9: We have no, who set up the Midwest? We shouldn't be in the Midwest. We should be in the Mid-East.
10: Yeah.
9: Because that's like where we are.
10: We're more Mid-East than Midwest.
9: And you throw in Detroit, that we got a bunch of terrorists from the Mid-East anyway. That's a joke, people. That's what you get on this show, especially late in the show when my mind is on the golf course. Lunch and then golf. South Dakota and Wisconsin is the only region where every state saw population growth between 2024 and 25.
10: Hmm.
9: So South Dakota and Wisconsin, they didn't get a bump.
10: Well, I wonder why.
9: But I don't know, Wisconsin.
10: Wisconsin what? No.
9: I don't know. I've had a lot of fun in Wisconsin when I live in Minnesota.
10: Okay.
9: But I'm a little surprised by that.
10: It's a different place. I've been.
9: It is.
10: Yeah.
9: Home prices are more in reach for many people in the Midwest, and it's a reverse of the exodus that happened through the 70s through 2020. So more people are moving here.
10: Yeah, COVID happened, and then all the rich people that can now work from home moved to the nice cities. Well, the bigger cities off the water.
9: Yeah, the thing was, is the MoneyGram and Hoover corporate America realized that they can get as much productivity done when people are working it from home.
10: Yes.
9: And we can save money on big bill. I mean, look at radio stations now. Sometimes
10: you don't need this.
9: Yeah, sometimes they're just studios and a conference room.
10: Just need a data center.
9: That's it. Yeah, but not in my backyard, no data center. Anyway. I mean, we should be welcoming to these people that are going to be moving and living amongst us, but quite honestly,
10: We're all Americans, Denny.
19: Yeah, I don't know. The infrastructure sucks. I mean, come on.
10: Yeah, we
19: got to
10: fix it. We need.
19: But thank God, C-Corps Road between Alexis and Lasky is almost done.
10: Finally?
19: Yeah, because I have to shoot down Douglas to get to the station, and that road is a piece of crap. Douglas is a piece of crap.
10: No, it's terrible.
19: Oh, it's terrible.
10: I have to go over there like once or twice a week. It's not fun.
19: I've had to get new ball joints put in my van. This could be the second time because
10: shots,
19: of the roads.
10: Ball joint.
19: Well, you could slow down. Dude, you could be going 25, 30 miles an hour and hit one of those giant-ass potholes.
10: Just take 475.
19: No, dude, that takes even longer.
10: Yeah.
19: And the road sucks to get to 475.
10: Yeah.
19: Anyway, I am driving the car that Josh has, and I like that car.
10: You like it more?
19: Well, no, I like my van because I like my room.
10: Your leg room.
19: Yeah, because I'm a man. And I.
10: Is the car that bad that you need to get a detail?
19: Yes, it's gross in there. I mean, the whole thing is. I guess
10: one of these free car washes in. Well, not free, but the vacuum's free.
19: Yeah, but it needs more than that.
10: Oh, it needs some love.
19: Oh, yeah. Yeah. He spilled an entire Coke in the passenger seat in the carpet, and I swear it's still sticky.
10: Okay.
19: So I'm too old to be doing that kind
10: of
19: crap.
10: Yeah, anymore. That's a lot of bending for you.
19: Yeah, that's it. Den man, he doesn't like to bend. You know when my tune will change? When somebody says, oh, it's $500 to do that. Okay, never mind. I'll do it myself.
10: You can sell the car.
19: I'll go to that giant-ass AutoZone at C-Corps in Monroe Street. Mm-hmm. Have you seen the size of that thing?
10: That's a big one, yeah. I've never been in there.
19: It used to be a Rite Aid.
10: Mm-hmm.
19: It was a farm.
10: Okay.
19: You know, the thing is, it's a huge. They must do a killing business.
10: They got a lot of parts.
19: Dude, every time I go by, there's a ton of cars.
10: Yeah. Yeah. It's a high traffic area.
19: So I might have to swing by there and, get some.
10: Make a weekend of it. Just get in there.
19: Dude.
10: Scrub it up.
19: I got other stuff to do. I'm a busy man who's 6'7". I got other stuff going on in my life. I don't need to be screwing around with a car that should have been taken care of.
10: Uh-oh.
19: Oops, sorry.
10: Uh-oh.
19: All right, tomorrow on the show, Tuesday with Tom Cole.
10: Yes.
19: From Taylor Automotive.
10: Yes.
19: Still waiting for somebody to take a picture of our billboard that is at the Taylor billboard right there at Taylor Automotive on Central Ave right at 475. You took it.
10: Kay took it. She says she wants her shirt.
19: She didn't text it to me. You did. Tell her she needs it. The first one who texts me a picture, and you got to do it safely. You can't pull over on the side of 75.
10: No, you'll have to sit there for a little while.
19: You got to sit there for a minute.
10: Yeah.
19: I drove by it over the weekend. I kept looking, but it didn't come up. If you take a picture of it and you text it to me at 877-909-1007, you will get a Denny Radio t-shirt.
10: Okay.
19: Bam.
10: Boom.
19: Would she wear it?
10: Yeah.
19: She would look so much better in that than you and I ever will.
10: Yeah, I mean.
19: She'll wear the hell out of that shirt. But first one to text me at 877-909-1007 with a picture of the billboard, you'll get one of those shirts.
10: My man.
19: All right, we got to get out of here. Hit it, Hollywood.
10: Yes, sir.
20: I'm out of here.
19: Until next time, this is Denny Shaver saying doing what you love is freedom. Loving what you do, that's happiness. Keep dreaming and love the one who loves you most. See ya, Toledo.
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0: whatever environment we're in, home or away, doesn't matter for us.
1: And again, I love that he talks about his teammates because, again, this is one of the greatest New York sports teams ever, and how well they play with each other and for each other. I saw a Josh Hart soundbite. Monica McNutt elicited it for, I think, MSG after the game, where he said there was a lot of sacrifice on his part. Everybody wants to be the Jalen Brunson, but a lot of people started understanding how this was all needing to work, and Josh Hart being there, and Mikal Bridges being there, and Karl Anthony Towns being there, and OG Anunoby being re-signed to stay there. It's because Jalen Brunson took $113 million less dollars, fewer dollars than he could have gotten, because he says, build a team around me. And Leon Rose was the executive of the moment to go, got it. Got your back. So we're going to add Bridges with five first-round picks. A lot of people for five first-round picks and more. There was like, what are you doing? We're going to keep OG Anunoby. We're going to, first of all, trade RJ Barrett and Emmanuel Quickley for him. And then we're going to go trade Julius Randle and the big Ragu, A. Nova Nick, to go to Minnesota, one of the more popular Knicks, with Brunson in Julius Randle, and bring back Karl Anthony Towns, a Jersey kid who's now got a ring, and all of them together getting it done, as Karl Anthony Towns was pointing out, in support of the man, one of the greatest New York sports athletes of all time, Jalen Brunson.
2: It always takes one person to believe in you. And this organization believed in him. We believed in him. And we were going to do whatever it takes to get him to that next level. And I think I speak for me and OG when I say, it's been an honor to be brought to this team to amplify him. And Leon, Gerst, everybody for believing in us and seeing what we could be. And seeing also that what we could do when other people said we couldn't do that. And for two of the three trades, which I say three for three, they went. Two of the three trades up here right now that people said, what the hell are they doing? Obviously, they knew better than them. So shout out to them.
1: And speaking of what the hell were they doing, as we now see Karl Anthony Towns holding the Larry O'Brien trophy on our screen. Speaking of what the hell were they doing, from this chair, I was saying exactly that when they were going through a head coaching search because they bounced Tom Thibodeau after highly successful playoff seasons, but not close enough. And they basically, they shot before they aimed, or they aimed before they fired, and then hit the wrong target, because you fired the guy and then your plan was to knock on the doors of every single other top hot coach that was under contract somewhere else, only to get them to either sign a new deal and use the Knicks as leverage for their spot to stay there, or to have teams just say, new phone, who dis? We're not giving you permission. Get out of here. And then you land on Mike Brown. And I'm like, really? Really? Yeah, really. The man for the moment. My God, what a job he did. Mike Brown, I say this to you, sir, even though I live out in Los Angeles, California, your money is no good in New York City anymore.
3: No.
1: Your money is no good in the city that never sleeps. Keep it in your pocket. Honestly, if I'm ever in that man's restaurant, he's not paying. And if I ever hear he's in a restaurant and he's got to reach for his wallet, no way.
3: That's not happening.
1: What a job he did. The New York Knicks never gave up, ever. Think about this. They finished these finals with a margin of victory of 283 points, 53 more than the closest team that's no longer holding the record, the 2017 Warriors, who went 16-1 in sweeping their first three series all the way through the Western Conference. They swept the Blazers, Jazz, and Spurs before beating the Cavs 4-1 after the Cavs the year before came back from a 3-1 deficit on them. So you're like, oh, they blew all these games out. But they also, in having this record, have the 5th, 3rd, and 1st ranked comebacks in the history of the NBA Finals, and they did it all in the same finals. The biggest comeback, 3rd biggest comeback, 5th biggest comeback in the same NBA Finals, while also blowing the hell out of everybody else on the way to it.
3: It was a wild ride, man.
1: So they did it all and kept their composure. Mike Brown, take a victory lap, sir.
4: I couldn't believe that it was happening. And I am so tired. I mean, I'm gassed. This stuff is harder than what you think. And, you know, you have to have great assistants. You have to have great players. But I was gassed. And I'll never forget, in 2003, as an assistant here, and we won the championship, I'll never forget. I was on the other bench when the buzzer went off. I was sitting in my chair. All I did was lean back in my chair. And I sat there. I felt like for 10 minutes, it was probably 30 seconds, but I just wanted to breathe. I wanted to breathe, and that's what I wanted to do today. It was surreal. I was tired, and then I wanted to find my family.
1: One of the most likable teams, which is another trick to pull off, because we New Yorkers are obnoxious. Obnoxious. And you kind of want to hug him. You want to hug Brunson. You want to hug Cat. Unbelievable what just played out. Unbelievable. That the New York Knicks are the champions of the NBA and what they just did and how they did it and how they comported themselves and how Jalen Brunson is the avatar of exactly what you want your son to be, your star to be. And I'm even so happy I would hug James Dolan.
3: No, you wouldn't.
1: For a split second.
5: It wouldn't be a deep hug.
1: And then tell him to let Oakley back in the building. But for the moment, he did it. He did it. He did it. And I don't know, in the same way that Steinbrenner got, you know, suspended and the Yankees build themselves a championship team in the 90s, hiring somebody that a lot of people thought was a retread, right?
5: Mm-hmm.
1: And in the same way that happened, maybe the sphere was that way for Dolan. Hey, go take care of your sphere. Let Leon Rose do the rest. Okay? Go make your sphere looking great, which he, by the way, has.
3: Sphere is cool.
1: Yeah. Pretty cool. Oh, my God. All of it. I cannot believe it has worked. And Brunson, again, is up there. Name it. Name if. Walt Frazier. Derek Jeter. All of them. All of them.
5: Mookie Wilson.
1: All of them. But in that respect, I know you're trolling a little bit there.
5: I'm not trolling.
1: Okay. No. All-time greats.
5: Oh, all-time.
1: But the reason why, again, I got texts of can't believe this is happening. Congrats for us, all of us. Half of them were Mets fans who I'm on a text chain normally saying, good team you got there. Normally, we are button heads. But right now, we're all in the same boat. That's what the Knicks do for New York City. That's why the streets are filled like that. Because everybody roots for the Knicks. And everybody's been waiting. Unreal. 844-204-RICH is the number to dial right here on the Rich Eisen Show. Let's take a break. Mike Breen, who's professional. I mean, this is the voice of the Knicks. You couldn't tell calling these games. So he's next. This is the Rich Eisen Show.
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0: He's a very faithful guy, and he said, "My role is to be a servant to my teammates." He's still good enough if you need him to get 26 in a playoff game, which he did. He's still good enough to do that. So you've always got that threat on the floor, which allows Jaylen to get to the rim because other teams know if Jaylen kicks it to him, he can go make a play. But he's also willing to do all the dirty work and let Jaylen be the go-to guy and the decision maker. I think it's brilliance on his part. It's high basketball IQ and it's humility.
1: Yeah, and then they add Bridges. What'd you think about that? Now you hear that there's now three of them together. How did that one hit you when you heard
0: Well,
1: that
0: what
1: one?
0: was crazy about that one was Alex Rodriguez is a friend of mine with the Timberwolves,
1: Yes.
0: and he tried to get Dante DiVincenzo when Dante DiVincenzo was a free agent leaving Golden State. And Dante chose New York to go with Jaylen because of that culture that Leon was building.
1: Yes.
0: And Alex Rodriguez was not going to take Randle unless they got Dante, so they couldn't get Towns without giving up Dante, which was crushing to all of us. And then they went and got Mikal, which then was thrilling for all of us. And Mikal was always that guy, very similar to Josh, although they're not physically the same, but Mikal could guard anybody on the floor. We were in a Big East championship game in 2018 at Madison Square Garden. We couldn't score. We put Mikal in an ISO at the top of the key. He drilled a three to win the Big East championship for us. He could score, but he didn't have to. And Leon Rose knew that. And he knew he was going to fit people around Jaylen and Towns like Ananobi, like Mikal, who could guard anybody on the floor. They can score when you need them to score. They could shoot it. And they're humble enough to accept and really crave winning over individual accolades. And that's the key to Mikal. He's been that way his whole career.
1: And what's the secret sauce to their friendship and relationship that makes them work so well professionally and personally, do you think, Jay Wright?
0: I think their parents, they all have the same parents, that they're all faithful parents. They all were brought up with the mentality that, hey, when you're struggling, listen to the coach, do what's best for the team, which sounds simple, but it's so rare nowadays with talented players, and especially with the people around them. They were all brought up that way, and they appreciate that in each other. And so it's like you heard, Josh wins a championship. First thing he thinks about is saying, oh, those draft picks were worth it for Mikal. First thing he says, because they appreciate each other. They know what each other sacrifices. I think Towns is the same way, and Anobi's the same way. I think that's what Leon Rose built.
1: Well, I'm just going to ask you a point blank question, if you don't mind. I'm sure you've been asked it before. Mike Brown, perfect coach. Boy, did he do a great job. Unbelievable. Did the Knicks reach out to you, though, and say, let's get the whole gang back together? Jay?
0: We did. I did. Talked to Leon. We're good friends, and it was real simple. We're both Philly area guys. We were going to meet at the Jersey Shore where we all go hide out, and I just said, I don't want to waste your time. I know I'm done. And I'll tell you what, honestly, Rich, I don't know if I would have been good for those three at this point. They put up with enough for me. Like, they were with me for 4 years.
1: Yeah.
0: They took a lot from me, and they still listen to me. Like, meaning I hit them today and said, like, I know you're tired of hearing from me. I text with them all the time. It's not about basketball stuff. It's about mentality and life things. But I think they've heard enough from me. I think Mike was perfect for this team because it's an older team, mature team that just needed to figure out a way to gel. And I thought Mike did that. Things like, playing Alvarado at the end of game four in the fourth quarter, that whole time was so gutsy, so smart. And he and Jaylen had barely ever played together like that. And that was brilliant. He did a lot of things like that and deserves a lot of credit.
1: Well, listen, I'm again, like I said, a diehard Knick fan, and I feel like Brunson has delivered in a way that few people expected and will never forget. But there's also a small contingent of us Knick fans who went to the University of Michigan who feel he owes us one, you know, 2018.
0: What a year for you guys.
1: Oh, you have no idea. But my wait for that was made longer by you and the Nova Knicks. So I feel like this is the circle of life coming through and making this wait now finally end too, Jay. You know, that's the way I'm feeling.
0: That's so true, man. That's a great year for the Wolverines.
1: I'll tell you that. Thanks for the time. I'd love to just have you on every now and then, pick your brain on stuff and just get your perspective. I really would love it.
0: Love to do it, Rich. Great being. Yeah, and congrats to you. I'm impressed with the loyalty of the Knicks fans over all these years.
1: Hey, listen, man. And the Popes from Villanova, too. My goodness gracious. It's all coming up Nova right now. It's great.
0: Feeling good, man. We're feeling good.
1: Take care of yourself. Thanks for the time.
0: Thanks, buddy.
1: That's J-Rod, everybody. Basketball Hall of Famer. Love that, huh? A-Rod's like, I want the big ragu. We're not sending you to Towns unless I get that guy. I didn't know that. Did you ever hear that one?
2: I did not know that. I got to say I'm feeling for Dante today.
1: Yeah, I hear you. I hear you. Randall, too.
3: But that doesn't happen.
1: But hey, Cat.
3: I mean,
1: you got to feel great for Cat.
3: Cat trade's truly underrated.
1: Yeah,
3: it's not talked about. I know Luka got traded and the world went crazy. But
1: yes,
3: for Cat to get moved, the number one draft pick to this Knicks team, I don't think it gets talked about enough. And they're not winning this championship without him.
1: That is correct, sir. Yeah. Because the whole explosion of Nick victories was born out of, as we've been talking about with tons of our guests over the last month, Karl Anthony Towns placed in sort of a point center role that obviously other teams sniffed out and started to get him out of that, Spurs being the most successful at that. You know, so great stuff. 844-204-RICH, number to dial here on the program. Couple more aspects of this I want to hit on. I want to hit on the 1A dude conversation, and then I also want to hit on the Wembanyama conversation, the way that he finished the finals. That's all coming up.
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0: 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I have Googled Cape Verde to see where that place actually exists. Because right now,
1: no clue.
0: It sounds like, you know,
1: type of salsa?
0: It sounds like the sister island of Cape Fear, Mayor Max Cady. Okay. Cabo Verde is a republic of Portugal. It's a Portuguese republic.
1: Oh, okay.
0: If you want to talk about, there's a whole bunch of. It's an archipelagic country, meaning there's a lot of archipelagos,
1: a lot of islands.
0: Yep. It's off the coast of West Africa and the Central Atlantic Ocean that consists of 10 volcanic islands with a combined land area of about 1,500 square miles. So you'd think not many pitches there to get together a bunch of kids and say, how'd you like to play in the World Cup one day and draw Spain to a scoreless tie? Is this like the UMBC of the World Cup here?
1: It's pretty historic. They're the 67th ranked football club in the world.
0: Okay.
1: Spain is 2.
0: Got it.
1: Okay. Spain is 125 times larger than Cape Verde, 48 million population in Spain. 500,000 people live in Cape Verde. I don't know if you've ever seen anything like this.
0: So are they celebrating in Portugal too? Is this an Iberian Peninsula, you know, FU?
2: Have you ever been to a volcano?
0: You know, that's a good one. That's a good Bill Walton drop.
3: Oh, search man. For that one.
1: That's amazing.
0: Good Lord.
1: Yeah, this is huge.
0: How the hell did that happen?
1: Is it? No idea. Apparently, they're playing a real compact style, so it was just all defense. Spain did have a shot late at the crossbar.
0: Okay.
1: So they were knocking on the door. But yeah, 0-0. This is absolutely stunning.
0: Saudi Arabia and Uruguay are facing off in Group H later on. So, geez, Spain is like sitting there. They're kind of sweating it a little bit. They've got as many points as Cape Verde.
1: Yep.
0: Mm-hmm. And no goal differential of which to speak. It's just one game in pool play.
1: Yeah, still got
0: but
1: two.
0: But things can get two left. Like, by the way, if this happened in the United States, people would be freaking out in the U.S. What is it like in Spain right now?
1: Yeah.
0: I'm telling you.
1: Whatever the Spanish version of soccer world first take tomorrow is going nuts.
0: How about this take?
1: You know what I mean?
0: You know what this means? It is inspiring. It is inspiring not just to the rest of those around the globe. It's inspiring to those in this World Cup now and inspiring for anybody that wants to beat a Spaniard like me. If Cape Verde can draw Spain scoreless tie, I can get a point off of Alcaraz. And this is the latest example of just how vulnerable that guy is. If Spain, yes, I'm going here.
1: Oh,
0: yes.
1: The soccer is trickling down.
0: Yes, I'm inspired.
1: He's also injured still.
0: That's exactly when I want to play him.
1: Okay.
0: Is he ducking me?
1: He might be ducking you. It's good.
0: What do you mean it's good?
1: It's good.
0: Like it's it. Not a bit.
1: I like this.
0: It's not a bit. You think
1: real.
0: It's a bit?
4: It's not a lie. If you believe.
0: Thank you. If Cape Verde can tie Spain in a World Cup, I can get a point off of Alcaraz. I think the entire Spanish sports scene is vulnerable.
1: Well, they're all vulnerable.
0: All of them.
1: All of them.
0: Name somebody from Spain.
1: Okay.
0: Do it.
1: Okay.
0: Okay.
1: Belgium and Egypt coming up in 6 minutes.
0: Let's go.
1: I'm just loving World Cup. It's great.
0: So, again, we've got a new store, richeisenshop.com. Go there to get some gear, some just in time for Father's Day. Some championship gear as well for those in New York who would like to celebrate. We've got a best free agent signing ever t-shirt out there. An I am a 1A guy t-shirt out there. 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On Wednesday's show, right here on the Rich Eisen Show, I dare anybody to match this duo in back-to-back hours. Kurt Cignetti, Henry Winkler. Go for it.
1: On Wednesday.
0: Thursday's show, we have on Women's Sports Now, Roger Goodell will appear on Women's Sports Now. Whoa. Hugh Jackman will be on the Rich Eisen Show preceding it.
1: Whoa.
0: Take that.
2: Data.
0: I am inspired by Kate Verde. Alcaraz is quaking in his crutches wherever he is right now.
1: Oh, boy.
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18: I'm Ed Bank, and we start with coaching news in the NBA. According to ESPN, Shams Charania, Bulls are finalizing a deal for Thiago Splitter to take over as their new head coach. Splitter worked in Portland last season. Also, according to Shams Charania, Aaron Peterson is making a pre-draft visit with the Wizards, but will not visit any other teams. While the Knicks are still savoring their first NBA title in 53 years, Finals MVP Jalen Brunson was on Good Morning America and talked about what it was like to celebrate the championship with his father.
19: I mean, it's really special to be able to share that moment with him. I think I said this a couple of times, but him being a journeyman in the NBA, I never really got to be around him consistently.
18: The Knicks will get a championship parade in New York on Thursday. At the World Cup, a shocker, Spain settles for a scoreless draw with Cape Verde. Belgium and Egypt are about to get underway in Seattle. Later at 6 Eastern, it's Saudi Arabia and Uruguay. And then tonight at 9 Eastern in Southern California, it'll be New Zealand taking on Iran. The College World Series on ESPN. In the bottom of the second inning, Texas leads Alabama 3-1 as they play in an elimination game.
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24: Wemby floats for three. No good with 1 second to go. It's over. At long last. Knicks fans, this is not a dream. Your long, long wait has ended. Go ahead and cry. After 53 years, the Knicks are finally NBA champions once again.
25: I don't even know how to put it into words, and that's my job, because I damn sure didn't play. It's been 53 long years. I never thought it would happen.
26: The 2026 NBA Finals MVP is the captain, Jalen Brunson.
27: Man, it's an amazing feeling. Hey, man, forget them picks. Forget them picks, dog. We here.
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0: believed and defined their role. That's why this was a team.
1: David, backing up your point, what made them a likable team from a team from the city of New York is because they have likable people.
2: Yeah.
1: And it starts with their guy, Jalen Brunson. He's easily identifiable as somebody who can say, yeah, he's killing my team, but because he doesn't make it about him. Anytime a loss happened, he said, I have to do better for my team. Anytime a win happened, man, we were able to do this together. Thanks to the coaches. Thanks to my teammates. It wasn't a supporting cast. It wasn't Jalen Brunson and the Brunsonettes. It was as if they were all five together, connected like a fist. No one finger more important than the other finger. And when your best player has laid that standard out there, you're not going to be the one that's going to be there to say, I'm going to make it more about me. Because that's not going to fly in that locker room when your best player is not like that. When your coach is not like that. You bring in a Carl Anthony Towns. I remember when they traded for him, David. The first thing he said was, I'm here to make sure we get that done for him. And Jalen Brunson, we're getting this done together. Me, you, and everybody else. That goes a long way with people who may not be Knicks fans or not fans of City of New York. But you see somebody like that or some bodies like that and you say to yourself, you know what? I hope they don't beat the Spurs because I don't like their fan base. But that doesn't mean I'm going to continue to root against a team like that. They were kind of like the anti-Yankees, if I can use that term. Derek Jeter, one of the greatest players ever. There's still people that don't like Derek Jeter because why? He played for the New York Yankees because they can't stand an organization. There are plenty of people who Knicks say, man, you're never going to a championship. And then, man, they did it like that. And that guy was the leader, someone who's a lot closer to planet Earth in terms of height compared to Victor Wembanyama. It makes them more than likable than anybody could have anticipated, to your point.
2: Yeah, that's the amazing. It got to, like, when I think about game four, right? Josh Hart misses that layup. Doesn't know if he wants to dunk or lay the ball up. Mm-hmm. And there was comparisons. This could have been the Charles Smith moment, right, for the Knicks, right? The only difference is, I don't think Knicks fans would have just, like, killed the guy because he's so likable.
1: Right.
2: It would have been, everybody kind of just felt bad for him. And that, again, speaks to a team that can just do no wrong. Like, who's the most hated Knick? There's not even a guy on here who it's like, well, the Knicks are good. We can just do without this guy. Like, this is, and when that happens, it has done so much for the city. Like, it has really shown, there's been so much talk about New York City, especially post-pandemic. New York is dead. People are moving out of the city. The city is not what it once was. And whatever you can say about that being true or not, you saw the heart of a city that is the reason why people across the country, like people like myself who didn't live in New York, it's this mythologized place, this magical city that anything is possible. It's the character of that city that has come out, that's really reintroduced itself to the country via the New York Knicks. And I think that's one of the more beautiful. I mean, these 3 days in the finals are the most magical experience I've ever had being in New York City.
1: Well, as a long-suffering 5-day Knicks fan, I'm glad you were able to rally around that.
2: To pull the piece together, all the heartbreak that I experienced. Absolutely.
1: That 5 days must have been tough on you, man.
2: Oh, man. I experienced so much heartbreak as a Knicks fan from being down in the first quarter in game five, from missing a couple free throws in game five, from worrying if they were going to win game five. Like, all of those heartbreaking experiences that I had as a Knicks fan, it feels like it's all worth it right now. Thanks for giving me the floor to talk about that.
1: Your sarcasm angers me as a long-suffering Knicks fan. Another one of my long-suffering Knicks fans is Eazy-E Eric in New York. E-Dizzle, 888-729-3776. Your Knicks, my Knicks, Shannon Penn's Knicks. We finally do it after 53 years. Eazy-E, we'll see you. And David's Knicks, too.
3: Teddy, we did it. We did it. How you doing, brother?
1: How do you think I'm doing, brother?
3: Yeah, I'm good. David Dennis, man. How you doing, man?
2: Oh, I feel great, man. Knicks tape. Knicks in five, baby.
3: Hey, always great to have you on the show. Freddie, you know, David, you know, I go back to the first two championships in 70 and 73, and we had a long road of disappointment and stuff, and this is just so sweet. I'm still trying to soak it in, but I want to describe a couple things about this team, how I felt. This team was resilient. It just kept bouncing back. You just could not keep them down. They always stayed together, okay? They were relentless. When they were down, they did not quit. They kept battling, and battling, and they were ruthless. When they had you down, they kept you down. And if they were behind, they're going to keep going. And I'm proud of the coach. The coach, Brown, was always willing to experiment, to try different things to get people going. And guys stay ready. You know, even if a guy was out the rotation for a while, like Carson during the season or in the playoffs, with Shamit and some of the guys when they didn't play well, but when you called on them, they were ready. And finally, what I want to say about the captain. Man, the captain, you keep talking about who's the face of the league. Who's a better face of the league than Jalen Brunson? Took $100 million less so all the guys on the team could eat and join him. And for a 6'2 guard, David Gustavus, man, I'm telling you, David won. That man is going to have a statue outside the garden, but they need to have one for Willis, yeah. Clyde, and Ewing also. But, man, I am so happy. Orange and blue skies. Let's go, Knicks.
1: One of the things about what he just said, David, Eric, we always appreciate you, Easy, when you weigh in. One thing he said in terms of, you don't want to put the word legacy next to Jalen Brunson. He has miles to go, Dave, before we can throw dirt on his career and put that away. But when you do things a certain way, you're going to be beloved by a fan base. So many in that fan base, I guarantee, and I'm one that said, man, it's too bad Patrick Ewing did not have a Jalen Brunson the way Jalen Brunson has a Karl Anthony Towns, has an OG Anunoby, has Mikal Bridges. Patrick Ewing, God bless John Starks. I'm a major fan of John Starks. Or Anthony Mason, God rest his soul. Charles Oakley. But you knew at a certain point, if you ran into a team that can outscore you, Patrick Ewing wasn't enough. When Jalen Brunson had the weight because they were leveling him off in different series, at least he had that kind of support. It's too bad, and I can speak on this, that a Patrick Ewing did not have a Jalen Brunson the way Jalen Brunson had everybody else embracing exactly what that team goal should be.
2: Yeah, and it's too bad Patrick Ewing had a Michael Jordan also in the way that Jalen Brunson.
1: There are a lot of guys had that, dude.
2: Yeah, there's a whole generation of guys. But that just sort of speaks to, like, there are some things that are just more valuable. I don't say more valuable, but that are just different, right? Jalen Brunson's one championship in New York is worth so many more for so many other people. Patrick Ewing not winning a championship does not matter. When that crowd, when Game 4 came on, at the end of game, towards the end of Game 4, they had all the celebrities. They were giving you all the celebrities, right? The last person you saw to amp that crowd up and they were trying to come back, it was Patrick Ewing on the Megatron, the big screen, telling everybody, get up. Like, that is the level of importance that dude has there.
1: Great stuff by David Dennis Jr. in for Harry Douglas. I'm Freddie Coleman. It's Reggae Monday, Freddie and Harry on ESPN Radio, the ESPN app, SiriusXM Channel 80, as well as ESPN Plus. Keep weighing in, 888-729-3776. How would you describe the Knicks championship run that nobody saw coming when they're down 2-1 against the Atlanta Hawks in the first round? They proceeded to only lose one more game after that. Wearing my New York Knicks jersey, celebrate my team. 888-729-3776. We'll hear from you after you hear from David Dennis Jr. and this word from 5-Hour Energy, baby.
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23: I'm Ed Bank, and the offseason continues now in the NBA, and one team apparently has a new coach, according to ESPN's Shams Charania. The Bulls are finalizing a deal for Tiago Splitter to take over. Splitter was the head coach for the Trailblazers last year and led Portland to the playoffs. Also, according to Shams Charania, Darren Peterson is making a pre-draft visit with the Wizards but will not visit any other teams. Meanwhile, speculation continues that Giannis's days in Milwaukee may be coming to an end. ESPN's Brian Windhorst says the Bucks are hoping to get a deal done soon with the draft approaching.
0: Yeah, so Jimmy Haslam, the co-owner of the Milwaukee Bucks, said a couple of months ago he wanted to have something done by the draft, and that's the way the league is operating. And talks around Giannis have definitely intensified.
23: Windhorst added that Miami is one of the teams looking for a trade with Giannis. At the World Cup, a shocker as Spain settles for a scoreless draw with Cape Verde. Meanwhile, in the first half in Seattle, Egypt leads Belgium 1-0. Later, it'll be Saudi Arabia and Uruguay. And at 9 Eastern, Iran battles New Zealand. In baseball, the Braves are shutting down pitcher Spencer Strider for 4 weeks. He's dealing with inflammation in his right elbow and will see a specialist.
1: Hey, it's Evan Cohen. Coming up Tuesday, we'll continue to react to the Knicks winning their first title in 53 years. So what's next for New York this offseason? It's on Sportsmanlike, 6 a.m. Eastern, right here on ESPN Radio, ESPN2, and ESPNU.
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0: ESPN Plus. The Knicks championship one was what? Fill in that blanket. 888-SAY-ESPN. 888-729-3776. People are doing that right now on the socials. David Tannell, David DTSS, Mina Coleman, ESPN, Michael from the 518 says, the Knicks run equal me crying multiple times when finally we're champions again. Absolute magical the way this 30 for 30 run happened involving a team. It's definitely a future 30 for 30. Cried when Jalen and Rick and Kat and Ewing and thinking about donating to having to sit at home and not be a part of that moment with the Nova Knicks. Man, oh man, much love, which means Michael David from the 518. That's what that Knicks championship run meant to him.
1: Yeah, look, watching people, the emotions, I could empathize or sort of relate a little bit as a Saints fan, right? No, like that Saints Super Sure. Bowl win was a thing that I felt emotional about, that it took me some days to recover from it. that game and the game before against the Vikings, of course, too many men in the huddle, Brett Favre turn like interception, like those things were had me losing my mind. But it is a thing, like you mentioned, where it unifies a city. Like sports can be this great unifier, mm-hmm. in a way that we kind of take for granted, especially the way the country is and everybody's so divided, things like that. When you're in New York right now, you go to one corner of the city, you go to the other corner of the city, you pluck two people from different walks of life, you sit them down, one's got a Brunson jersey, one may have a OG jersey, they're going to find something to talk about, right? They're mm-hmm. going to have this thing where they're going to feel compassionate and passionate about. And that's what sports can do. Like I experienced in a smaller level. Like I've said this before, like going through New York 3 and 4, it's like being in New Orleans during the Super Bowl, but times 10 because of the size of the city. It's everywhere. Everywhere you go, these people are feeling this thing about the Knicks.
0: Sideline Mike in Atlanta at 888-729-3776. Sideline Mike, the Knicks championship run was what?
2: Epic beyond measure. It captured the heart of the city. It sent a message to San Antonio. You don't skip steps. You gotta have the grit, the grind. You had to go through what the Knicks went through just the last 2 years to get here. You ain't skipping steps, baby. And at the end of the day, I'm just like David Dennis. I became a Knicks fan Game 4 too. And I told everybody,
0: he did.
2: Whoever wins between the Hawks and the Knicks is winning the championship. You saw who won.
0: I don't know how much he believed the Hawks would do that more than the Knicks, but I digress. Involving Sideline Mac, in Atlanta.
1: You got to make one correction. Become a Knicks fan in Game 4. I became a lifelong Knicks fan. I became a Knicks fan my whole life.
0: Okay.
1: Since Game 4. That's how you got to say it. Okay. I've been a Knicks fan my whole life since Game 4. You can't just, you making me sound like I'm a bandwagon fan or something. You know what I'm saying? Lifelong.
0: Any way you try to explain 5 days, sure.
1: I've been a Knicks fan for 5 days for my entire life, man.
0: Sure.
1: That's what I'm saying.
0: I'm not hating on it. I'm just explaining what it is. Yeah. If that allows you to sleep at night being part of a championship team, so be it. Who might undermine that?
1: It's great. Go, New York. Go, New York. Go. That's what I'm talking about,
0: you
1: baby.
0: You said there was such great feeling, too. You know, you swayed me in terms of being a lifelong Knicks fan.
1: There you go.
0: For the past 5 days. Denard in North Carolina. The Knicks championship run was what, my friend? Go ahead, Denard. We're going to go to Andrew in Westchester. Andrew in Westchester, the Knicks championship run was what?
3: Man, I called the other night. I think it was Friday. I told Harry, I know he's not here. Sorry we had to do it to his Hawks, but man, it was everything, man. It was everything, Freddie. I know you're a big time Knicks fan like me. I mean, like you said earlier, just to complete his legacy, man, he's just got to throw a little bit more sand on it. We could make the playoffs the next 5 years in a row. That's 10 years straight of making the playoffs, 10, 11 years. I mean, Jalen Brunson, the Villanova crew, they delivered, and they delivered with class. Even with the dirty plays by the Spurs, we stuck to our game plan. We stuck to our business. We took care of business. I mean, this is everything for the city, everything for the world. Knicks fans all across the world, we're back. We're relevant. It's no longer just the Lakers and the Celtics as the original teams that are relevant in basketball. The Knicks make the NBA great. And that's the truth, Freddie. Take care, baby. Let's go, Knicks.
0: Andrew Westchester, here's the words. I've been saying it for a long time. The NBA can survive not having your core teams being champions, but they need them to be relevant, being in contention, winning a championship. And, David, you also made that point of our meeting this morning. It's one thing that the Knicks win a championship, but it just seems bigger because they're in the NBA, they're in that city, and they are that franchise.
1: Yeah, they are. You know, I've been resistant to some of the conversations that we've had about some of these big markets. Like when you say NBA is better when the Knicks are good, NBA is better when the Lakers are good. Sure, whatever, maybe. But when you're on this magical ride, it's just better for everybody. Like, this is something that is when sports capture the hearts of everybody, it's a rare moment, right? It's a rare moment, and the Knicks capture that. They capture lightning in a bottle with this team.
0: Mr. King in California, 888-729-3776. Thanks for joining us on Reggae Monday, Freddie and Harry. David Dinders Jr. in for Harry Douglas. I'm Freddie Coleman on ESPN Radio, the ESPN app, and ESPN Plus. Mr. King, the Knicks championship run was what?
4: First, congratulations, fellas.
0: Appreciate you.
4: Enjoy the happiness and the joy and everything that comes with it.
0: Mm-hmm.
4: I'd say it was a testament to roster building, culture, everyone excelling in their roles, and perseverance, never cracking. Every game you're down in the first quarter, there's no panic, there's no... And what I appreciated most was there was never a moment where you say or were able to say the Knicks should have done X, Y, Z. That is applauded. It needs to be applauded. Secondly, the narratives for each player, you know, everyone defying the narratives from Jaylen not being big enough, from Cat not being smart enough or what have you, Mike Brown not being the guy or questioned about being the guy. It's just beautiful, beautiful, beautiful.
0: Winning will do that because especially the way they were able to do that. That underdog mentality served the New York Knicks well. And it really got started with Leon Rose making that decision, taking over the Knicks. People say, why are you taking that job? He says, well, I have nowhere to go but up. But number two, if I can make it work here, just imagine what that's going to look like. His belief in himself and the players he wound up going out and getting. Jalen Brunson, signing him to that contract. People said they wanted to laugh him out of the room. Trading for OG Anunoby. Trading for Karl Anthony Towns. Giving up picks for Mikal Bridges. Taking a chance on Josh Hart. So many of those moves that Leon Rose was able to make, and having an owner and James Dolan not getting in the way, was a major, major factor why this came through fruition, because they had enough faith and belief in the decision that they made as players and as the man putting this together when it comes to Leon Rose.
1: That's so important. I'm glad we're talking about this, because none of these moves that you mentioned were unanimously celebrated moves. Jalen Brunson, like you said, putting all this money on a small guard, all those picks for Bridges, moving on. You remember that the OG was not even, they were talking about not even him, not even being the best player in that trade that they had.
0: Yeah.
1: There was, I mean, talking about the Karl Anthony Towns trade with Minnesota, who won that? There was none of these moves did people say, man, the Knicks really got away with that one. Knicks stole one. Knicks had a great trade that they, you know, this is going to get them over the hump. Everything was questioned, was scrutinized, and was doubted. And they still had a plan, and they executed it no matter what.
0: 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With my man David Dinders Jr. in for Harry Douglas, I'm Freddie Coleman. It is Reggae Monday when it comes to Freddie and Harry. Keep weighing in, 888-729-3776, and fill in that blank. The Knicks championship run was blank. And there's one person out there that kept trying to throw dirt on that potential championship run, and now I'm going to throw the dirt on him whether he likes it or not. Keep it here on ESPN Radio, the ESPN app, and ESPN Plus. This is Freddie and Harry.
1: Can't believe you doubted it.
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0: And don't forget about us on ESPN Plus. We always love our Monday basketball conversations. And I'm really going to love this one with David Shepherd, SiriusXM NBA host. Hit him on the socials at Shep On Air time and time again. We bring him every Monday. And man, oh man, I don't know, Freddie, about the Knicks. Well, David, it's now Monday. Barely 2 days after my teams won the NBA championship the first time in 53 years. What about those Knicks now, brother?
1: Our teams.
0: Our team, yes.
2: Freddie, this is, without question, one of the greatest championship runs in the history of the NBA. It is also, in my lifetime, 40 years, the greatest run we have ever seen in terms of over exceeding expectation, in terms of usurping all the doubters, in terms of shutting up all the naysayers. Not a single first all-NBA team player on a Knicks squad that just reeled off 283 points in terms of point per game differential, greatest point per game differential in the history of the NBA postseason. Freddie, you should be darning that jersey for the next 24 hours because I know you've been wearing it for the previous 24 hours.
0: I think I slept in it.
1: David Shepherd, not to be confused with David Dennis Jr., who loves the Knicks, has been a lifelong fan for the last 5 days. We've been talking to you a lot about this team over this playoff run. I was here when you said the Philadelphia 76ers had the two best players in that series. Just going to ask you just a broad question. What were you the most wrong about me and Freddie's Knicks during this playoff run?
0: Wow.
2: I was the most wrong about Jalen Brunson not being an absolute elite guard in the NBA. Besides Shai Gilgeous-Alexander, he is the best guard we have in the association. Tyrese Maxey, while he's obviously more athletic, he's quicker, he does not have the craftiness of a Jalen Brunson. He does not have the guts and the courage and the leadership of a Jalen Brunson, not at least to this point of his career. David Dennis Jr., we're not only looking at the second best guard in the league, you're arguably looking at the greatest leader we have in the entire association, and that is not hyperbole. I am so beyond impressed with what Jalen Brunson was able to do. 13 fourth quarter points in game one, the 5 most important points in the fourth quarter in game two, the most fourth quarter points in game number four, and obviously the 15 points in the fourth quarter in game number five, which is more points than any other Knick had for the entirety of game number five. He is without question going on the Mount Rushmore of the New York Knicks, and he right now, and you can't dispute this, is a top 5 player in this sport, and I apologize to you, David, and I apologize to you, Freddie, and Shannon. I was 1,000%
0: wrong. We give David Shepherd grief. We love David. Serious ex of NBA host. Great follow on the socials at Shep On Air. Joining us and Freddie and Harry, David Dennis Jr. and Harry Douglas. I'm Freddie Coleman on ESPN Radio, the ESPN app, and ESPN Plus. Because we do respect your opinions. There's no doubt about that. You weren't lying in terms of wondering could this happen with Jalen Brunson and also Mike Brown. A lot of questions about that. Being the guy after Tom Thibodeau, a lot of people wondered about that move. He was able to justify the Knicks' faith that they replaced Tom Thibodeau with him, David. What was it about Mike Brown that he was able to overcome? Not just you. You weren't the only one. But overcome so many people saying this was not the right move to replace Tom Thibodeau as head coach of the New York Knicks.
2: Not only was it not the right move, it was the perfect move. Like, Mike Brown is the only coach responsible for winning seasons in Sacramento in the last two decades. He's the only coach that has had a winning record in any season for Sacramento in the last two decades. He had multiple Coaches of the Year awards. So what does Sacramento do? Yeah, you know, he wants to hold players accountable. He wants to make sure that De'Aaron Fox is not a turnover machine at the end of games. He wants to make sure that a barometer and standard is set. Let's just get rid of him in the middle of year three. That makes sense. Mike Brown now becomes one of just 4 head coaches in the history of the NBA with multiple Coaches of the Year awards along with an NBA championship. And the next stop for Mike Brown is the Naismith Memorial Hall of Fame. And he's going to go down as a top 20 coach in the history of the NBA. And I love Doug Christie, especially when what he meant to the Knicks. I don't know if Doug Christie is a top 20 coach in the NBA right now.
1: Yeah, I mean, so the Knicks defied the odds. They've won this championship. You go into the next season in the middle of this NBA era of parity. They now have the 4th highest odds to repeat. What do you think are the prospects for this Knicks team next year?
2: David, I think they are going to absolutely be there when it's all said and done. because I don't think Mikal Bridges was all that great in the NBA Finals. Karl Anthony Towns had more fouls than he did made baskets in game number five. He was great defensively on Victor Wembanyama, but what happened to the guy who averaged 21 points per game in his career? The Knicks are only going to get better. I mean, I kept hearing Deuce in the regular season. I didn't hear much from him in the postseason, especially when we got to the NBA Finals. You know the cohesion and the chemistry is off the charts. I hope they keep doing that roommate show because it's their good luck charm besides, you know, obviously Karl Anthony Towns' fiance's bag. They have to be not just the fourth highest odds coming into next season. They got to be the highest odds. And I'm expect to hear from Freddie Coleman for the next 6 months. Go New York, go New York, go. It is appropriate. It is fitting. And David, and especially Freddie, because I know how much you have suffered with this franchise. Congratulations, my friend. This is well-deserved and then some.
0: I will confirm nor deny what you just said, so I'm going to move on from that and go to the San Antonio Spurs. 30 seconds. Fill in this blank, David. The Spurs' run to the finals was what?
2: It was significant, but it was telling because they got exposed. Because Victor Wembanyama was 3 of 14 in the final two fourth quarters, and Mitch Johnson doesn't know a timeout if it hit him in the face. It was coaching malpractice. It was the worst coaching performance I have ever seen from a head coach. And De'Aaron Fox, there's nothing clutch about him. They need to move on and insert Dylan Harper in that point guard position, and then maybe they'll have a shot to win a title with Wemby.
0: Hey, David, you know you're one of my favorites and one of our favorites, my friend. Always great to talk with you. We may have to do this next week for the NBA draft and get us ready for that. How's that sound?
2: Sounds great to me. Anything for you, Freddie. And David, always great being on with you both. Appreciate you, gentlemen.
0: Oh, always appreciate it, man. David Shepard, like we mentioned, FOFH, a friend of Freddie and Harry. Hit him up anytime you want. It's Shep on there, part of SiriusXM NBA as a host. So I'm glad that you've been able to embrace David real quickly about being a Knicks fan for so long. Welcome to our suffering.
1: We got to hold people like that who doubted us accountable, Freddie. You know, people who thought that we couldn't be here celebrating this championship like this. I've been waiting a lifetime for this for 5 days, and so just people who just doubted us, we got to let them know we can't stand for that.
0: I hate you so much right now. He's David Dennis Jr. in for Harry Douglas and Freddie Cohen. Reggae Monday, Freddie and Harry. We're gonna put the words in the same sentence with choke. That word from David Dennis Jr. and one of the best books ever. Keep it here on ESPN Radio.
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14: I'm Ed Banger. We start with news from the NBA. Coaching news in Chicago, according to ESPN Shams Charania. Bulls are finalizing a deal for Thiago Splitter to take over as the team's new head coach. Splitter was the head coach in Portland this past season. Also, according to Shams Charania, Darren Peterson is making a pre-draft visit with the Wizards, but is not planning to visit any other teams. The Knicks are still savoring their first NBA championship since 1973. As for the Spurs, the team they defeated, ESPN's Jay Williams talked about Victor Wembanyama's actions after the end of the finals.
15: I think there was a lot of pettiness. I think words like arrogance come up. I think being a sore loser comes up. And that's a sign of somebody who's 22 years old.
14: Meanwhile, New York will hold a championship parade for the Knicks on Thursday. At the World Cup, a shocker as Spain settles for a scoreless draw with Cape Verde. At halftime in Seattle, Egypt leads Belgium 1-0. Later, it'll be Saudi Arabia and Uruguay. And at 9 Eastern in Southern California, Iran plays New Zealand. College World Series on ESPN, bottom of the 7th, Texas leads Alabama 7-1.
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19: To Albert Earl here, and see if he can help us, because we're missing the fourth team to take on the 89 Mac Men in the nightcap. And here's the setup. Six o'clock window, 83 nights. Okay? Scott Bittinger and the crew. Killed you with that. You didn't know. You weren't ready. You didn't want that like that. Yeah, absolutely. And the 90, Scoop William. This one we got going on at 6. So there's no dilly-dally, and we said with the parking, you know.
20: Well, thought about a few teams, but I think the greatest matchup for that Macumber 1989 team will be a Final Four team from the 80s. The 1984 Scott Bulldogs with Chris Poulinitz, Willie Shelton, and Melvin Newburn.
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19: I will even wear the embarrassment of having any sort of idea of hoping these people would show a semblance of heart at all. 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
5: Dre says he's the best on the mic.
4: 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And so is Snoop. 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
6: Yo, I know you're kind of busy just now, but I want to tell you some things I never told you. I know sometimes I act stupid and I say stupid things, but you kept me around and other people would have said drop that bum. You give me respect. You know, it's hard for me to say these kind of things because that ain't my way. But if I could just unzip myself and step out and be someone else, I want to be you. You're real hot.
7: If the papers knew we were talking like this, they'd think we was crazy. Why you?
8: Because I'm the best and you need somebody to teach you different.
9: You may not understand what I'm talking about now. I can appreciate that, but you will when it's over. Believe me. You will when it's over.
10: You think I don't have any more?
11: You got nothing more to prove, do you?
10: Look, man, this is the opportunity of a lifetime.
12: I got a lot more. Come on. Here we go again.
13: And we wish to show the American press a small portion of the advances.
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15: It makes a man a better man. A great athlete, a super athlete. Though most of the world is ignorant.
16: It's showtime!
15: Come on. You wish to educate your country.
17: In great spirits tonight. He's really putting on a show for this capacity crowd.
15: Shall we have a demonstration?
18: Please do.
15: As you can see, the result's quite obvious. Whatever he hits, he destroys.
19: It's an awful idea.
20: And for what? To go all in hopes of signing Jalen Brunson?
21: And I worry that they're going to look at Jalen Brunson, and they're like, wait, we spent $27 million a year on this?
22: And by the way, he's not a one. I'm not even sure he's a real two.
23: The saddest sweepstakes ever. The Jalen Brunson sweepstakes. Is Jalen Brunson one of the 10 best point guards in basketball? Maybe he's 10.
24: I don't think he's top 10. I mean, he might not be top 14.
25: I don't think this is a move that puts them into playoff contention.
26: It's got to be something in addition to Jalen Brunson.
27: It is not going to be the type of player that elevates them into contender status.
28: But, I mean, do we think Brunson is a guy that is going to bring them to a second-round playoff series? He's not.
29: I don't love the Jalen Brunson signing. I think it's too much money. And I think if anybody screams potential bust in this class, to me it's Jalen Brunson going to the net.

perspective and still be effective. It's a Monday, and it's clear. Mistakes been made. The bills been paid. What's up next? A damn parade. Who had the ace of spades? Hey, everything's out of the shade. Let's go. The Knicks come through with that New York flow. I still gotta let it go. Say shout out to my Spurs. It's okay. We had bad words. Didn't work out. Maybe next time. So we start the show in the rhyme. Hey, everybody's fine. Yeah, you don't like this kind? Drop the dimes. Whoa. Number 11, we see it. We heard the people again. We can run that every day for the next century. And I guess that means I'm just glad I wasn't on that list with those people who felt like that. They don't have me on tape necessarily saying he's a bum like that. Whoa. New York Knicks, salute. The Weekend, you might categorize as classic. Who would have thought we would have got back here Monday and it's all over? Damn it, it's no more hooping and hockey. It's all a wrap. Just like that. We thought we was getting some sevens, all of this other stuff. I don't mind being wrong on it. I was not necessarily unentertained. It was all good. But a lot to really get to here today. Boy, we get to react because the Jalen Brunson thing, we all kind of look a little crazy.

0: tripping. I didn't know. No, she knows now. So let me act like I know. And what am I saying? Facebook can't block me from a damn thing. Understand that? Some of you, your signal is over. It's wrap. All your Gilly and Charleston White, all of that about you, it's a wrap. Not us. We just starting to cook. Woohoo! Put the oil in the grease or do something and liquidate it. Josh Burnham, what's up to you? It ain't like I don't see you. What's up, man? I'm silly early. Huh?
1: It's been one heck of a championship weekend, and I'm here for it.
0: And, well, act like what happened to us, though. Don't you know what I'm – didn't they try to block it, Josh? Are they trying to intercede us? Somebody don't want us to excel.
1: I think it's another one of Zuckerberg's shenanigans because he's drunk with power.
0: Man,
1: that's what you do when you're a
0: – Mother Zuckerberg around here is what I'm on. I don't have to do it that way. That's all we want to make clear. Today, we'll mess with you on YouTube. We got that. Do it there. That's more familiar. But I would recommend you get that app now. It's no sense in playing. Go on and do it. Just go ahead and do it. We're trying to make it nice for you. We want it to be pretty and dressy. It's my daughter. She's the CEO. I can't do it. She just say what it is and calls it and say, Dad, we're doing this. But anyway, enough with the nepotism, and understand off the LeBron James island, because I could go ahead and you know, own it. So listen, Brunson, though, will own New York now, Josh. It's forever and ever. It's never going to end.
1: Oh, yeah. It's now his town.
0: Indeed. Here you go with this. Nobody we didn't request this.
1: I think this will be the last time we'll be playing this.
0: Yeah, probably. No. Matter of fact, cut it off because they try to get the other ways to get to them. Sorry, everybody. We have no idea what's going on with that. But again, we had to improvise. So thank you. Listen, first of all, let me be clear to my radio people. Radio people, good day. It's Black and White Sports. Listen, we do this 4 to 6, Monday through Friday, and that can't be tampered with by the Facebook coalition. It's not part of that. So you guys don't know what's going on. But what happened is, somehow they've interceded the signal and blown it up, and they attacked my thing, my personal thing, which is kind of the center of the hub of it all. So, you know, they cut it, and whatever's going on, I don't know. But, you know, we're in our rights as a radio program that's in terrestrial space. See, a lot of you not necessarily, this could sound a little foreign to you. So there's two different things happening, right? And so we can't be interceded there. That's why the primary concern is you guys. ESPN Radio, welcome this afternoon. It's a sunny one. It's bright. It's lovely. It's Monday. It's all good. Mistakes were made. We're coming back to that athletically. But just to be clear so everybody understands. Now, visually, we had it smooth. It's been working, I don't know, for about 6 years. But suddenly, now we got issues. Okay? Now, if we want to dance the copyright dance, well, again, remember, it's a radio show first, so we're clear because the people here at Cumulus, the fine folks here, they pay a lot of licensing fees and do all that. The same thing they're clamoring that they're trying to, evade for you and your protections and all this other stuff on that platform. See? So it's kind of a real goofy contradiction. And, you know, but here's the thing. Being able to rise above the whole thing. Ownership. 877-909-1007. You can text it or do it because Josh says you can still do it. It's all good. But by the way, I am Andre of the Savages. Josh Burnham again. Monty Features here today. He's going to be joining, and so is John Ski. John Ski will probably be on a little bit of a gloat thing because we're going to have to act. Ski said gentleman sweep. So let's get it out of the way because he's going to come in here. He's going to want to sashay, and you guys know how that's going to go. Right? But we got to give it to him. He earned it. He said it. Stuck to his guns. And I might add, he was in the Big Body Brunson clan, Josh, the whole time. Even when we were saying to him, John, he's inefficient. You know, we pointed out, we threw all these numbers and we did all of that. And he says it's a Brunson day. And yeah, then, so you go. I'm going to give the man his props because I'm going to let him come in. When he comes on, I'm going to act against it, though. You know what I'm saying? It's for the show. It's a performance.
1: So, in other words, you're saying kind of like Tammy Wynette, he stood by his man.
0: Yep. You're damn right. You're damn right. Okay. It's a Black and White Sports Monday. It's Mistake Made Monday. And with that, all guests and calls brought to you by

0: my good friends on the Wake Up Call line. He is Monty Features in the building along as well. Low post threat. He is the Myles Garrett of the program. Quarterback, John Nojewski. What's up, man? Go ahead. Do it. Hold on. Just put him on the solo. Put him by himself. Let him do it. Go ahead. Go ahead. Jonski, go ahead. Take off. There it is.
1: Wait, what happened? What happened over the weekend?
0: What do you mean, Ski? What are you talking about?
1: Wait, Sav, were you wrong this weekend?
0: About what, John? What was wrong about what? What are you talking about?
1: I don't know. Let's pick one, Monty. The MVP.
0: Look at the cosign. Pick one, Monty. Let's pick one, Monty.
1: Which one? Oh, wait. I know which one you were wrong about. Man, I don't know. There's a few. Where are we going
0: to
1: head
0: today? Man, why is it personal? Why can't you relate to the people? You're here, and why don't you stop dissing the audience? Don't put me. Why is it on me? What is this about me that you want to do?
1: Hey, listen. I know the audience realizes how protective you are of yourself, so I just want you a chance to throw it out there. Sometimes he gets into his feelings, Monty.
0: Look at him trying to do. Oh my gosh. Now if I turn it around, Josh, if I turn it around, he's gonna trip out. Josh, he'll trip out if I turn it around. He'll call me a bully.
1: No.
0: He'll say I'm acting of color. He'll say I'm
1: still invite you over. Oh wait. I'll still invite you through.
0: The one time. Now, look at him.
1: No,
0: see, this is a front runner's behavior. This is it. Hey, Josh, he doesn't bring in anything important.
1: Monty, listen, you did a great job over there, Monty. Heard you.
0: Go to Monty.
1: Great job across the street.
0: Go to Monty.
1: Thank you for providing the neighborhood with some old school flavor, Monty. We appreciate
0: it. Yeah, please go to Monty. That's your better bet. Yeah, go to Monty. Yes. Let's go ahead and go to Monty.
1: Well, all right. Way to represent. That's all I'm saying.
2: We had a good time, man.
3: Well, to give Ski some credit, he's been a loyal, lifelong New York Knicks fan since the second round of the playoffs.
1: No, listen. I'm a Bulls fan, Josh. I will never waver. We got our man. We got our new head coach. And we might have Fox now. He might be donning a Bulls jersey.
0: You bet. Yeah, he's going to don something.
3: Yeah,
1: I want Dylan Harper though. Let's get the young man.
3: Well, if you're going to get Fox, my condolences.
0: Hey,
1: yes.
0: Hey, Ski. Yeah, he's definitely going to get Fox. Man, Fox got it. Oh my gosh, man, why does Fox have to be the guy, the scapegoat? Listen, nice call. Hey, I figure, like I said, in the back of my mind, I'm like, damn, they'll probably make this young cat. Wait, and I got to give him the whole situation early and let him take it over and do all this. So, you know, hey, it's all appropriate. Very difficult to root against the Knicks. But here's what it's not, though, gentlemen. As we get in here, man, Monty Features here, John Nojewski here, you guys hearing them. And obviously Brunson, we opened up with, again, all the naysayers. So you can't understate that because nobody was down with the Knicks move. And the spending of the money, this is a small guy, everything else. And, you know, obviously it's become a part of the narrative. But at the end of the day, I have to go ahead and salute this man for thankfully and willfully. I'm so honored to thank him for just being a representation of what everybody is complaining about not having. And this is the whole thing. No matter who you like, no matter at this point, you might be a little older, but I would say it doesn't matter what age you are when you're hearing about this idea of what these basketball players we talk about are supposed to be and these legends and all these things that's supposed to go on. This man here, and it made it more of an artistic display because you can argue, and we did, Ski, on many shows that he was inefficient in a lot of ways. These numbers wouldn't have added up, and it would have been a lot of reasons and people's analytical mindsets to actually maybe even go away from this guy, or maybe Mike Brown changes something that doesn't necessarily continue to feature number 11, who, gentlemen, at the end of the day ended up deciding that, hey, we're winning a championship tonight. And this is where I was going, John, Monty, because his guys were actually trying to buckle the Mikal Bridges and the Cat Townsends as fouling out and with no real point production and all this other 20-point prowess that had been popping off. All this stuff evaporated, and nobody was really paying attention to that. Can't really say that about OB. He was involved. He still was coming through. But again, by and large, we saw number 11, smallest man on the floor, decide this is what it is today. And for that, he needs to be spoken of like these people we keep trying to create that don't ever deliver and keep taking accolades and consideration. And I just want to salute Jalen Brunson on that level as a basketball enthusiast and somebody who just wishes the game was about having heart and competitive spirit. And again, the idea that my competitive energy is my lead force. And I will go ahead, Ski, but like I said, let me give it back to you because, again, excellent call, 4-1. There we have it.
1: Well, I mean, there was a lot of the same energy I felt that Brunson might have had going into this series. Guys, correct me if I'm wrong, that when, remember, they made such a big deal about the clip of Wimby looking back at OKC when they were handed him the regular season MVP, and they made a big deal about a chip on his shoulder. I just think Brunson plays that way, Sav. He doesn't always shine at night, you know, every night. He's not the superstar. But, like, to take it back, I mean, I truly believe he's the MVP of that particular team. If we just look at it in that vacuum. I mean, you just spoke of it. Look at what Cat Towns, all the talk, Charles Barkley, all the big national heads, everybody was on Cat Towns. I thought he was going to win the MVP the way people were talking about him.
0: Yeah.
1: And he folded like we all knew he would in the brightest of moments in the closeout game. And Brunson was the guy, like you just said, he woke up that morning and said, we're going back to New York Monday, and we're not going without the trophy.
0: Yeah, so for a parade. But, Monty, you see that, and like I said, I mean, what does that do when you see this in the day and age, again, where we keep hearing about guys not delivering in the way we draw it up? And this man checked every box you could check for history and so forth, and it looked deliberate. It was deliberate.
2: Look, when you have the whole sports world doubting you and what you bring to the table, it can put a chip on your shoulder. And he took that chip and was like, you know what, this we going all the way. We not taking no for an answer. And NBA, it's all about who catches fire at the right time. And for some reason, the Knicks gelled at the perfect time, almost a historic run. And a lot of those games, it was Brunson saying, look, give me the ball, get out the way, and we not losing. And I don't care who is in front of me, defensive MVP, whoever y'all want to put in front of me, Mighty Mouse is what he remind me of.
0: you know
2: what I'm saying?
0: Yeah, really.
2: He put on the Mighty Mouse cape and was like, let's go, let's do this.
0: Yeah, man, talking to the fellas here, man, Knicks, obviously impressive. And no, it is a historic run, Monty. And again, by all accounts, I think a point margin, it might have been somewhere around to the tune of like 238 on the plus side in terms of just versus these opponents and winning these games. Again, these closeout games when it's the hardest to eliminate people, you know, all of it. Just the whole energy of the 53 years, the way New York can go, that all of that. You know, sometimes that usually fizzles out and people look crazy. So for everything that is worth, I can't do nothing but salute. I never necessarily been a Knick guy or any of that, but I wasn't mad at it. Like I said, I was having a hard time trying to root against these boys during the show, and it was saying it. You know what I'm saying? Even in the betting.
1: Right.
0: You know what I mean? The money was moving. But, it was not moving off of these guys. You know what I mean? In games they should not have.
1: What does it say on that final play, on that final box out, you guys? How do you feel? I mean, Wimby, they need a rebound in the biggest of moments, and Robinson boxes him out on that free throw attempt. I mean, those are the little things in games that you just, if you're going to be the face of the league and you're 7-5, you can't get pushed out of the way when you need that rebound. That needs to be your rebound, and you let a guy with a broken finger box you out. It just speaks to a heart. It speaks to his youth. And I said that at the beginning of the series. I thought youth was going to be their Achilles heel, and I think in that particular moment, it really, really was.
2: Hey, and let me say this too. The Knicks, about catching fire, the Knicks lost three games for a total of 6 points.
1: Wow.
2: Three games total 6 points. That's it. They lost, I think, two games by one and one game by like four. Something
1: yeah,
2: like
1: that's
2: that.
1: A team of destiny right there.
0: Well, let me say this too, and this is what I think, fellas. Talking to guys here, John Nojewski is here, Monty Features is here. It's early on a Monday, actually in this first half, Black and White Sports. Thank you guys for joining us if you have, and those of you who have to check in a different way today. We understand, by the way, we are broadcasting live or streaming live on the ticket page. If you are on Facebook, I think that might be the only outlet there. We are live still on the Black and White page, but that's a different stream. That is a camera inside the studio with Josh and myself, so you guys can hear everything going on, even during the commercials, right? So if I start cursing at Josh or whatever, you guys will know I'm just a horrible cat, and you guys can hear it now, so that can happen. But the regular broadcast, you guys can get it YouTube at Savvy Television, of course. 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Fire Stick, Roku, and Apple TV, and we keep it moving. But you can plug into us. We don't have to hang with Facebook like that since somebody doesn't like us. But all right, now we will step aside here in a moment. And again, we're going to get back to this, and there's more to do. We had a Stanley Cup season cap off as well, so we got some nice little synergy to bring forth with that, and that was impressively done too. Didn't necessarily want to admit that it would go that way, but the Canes themselves, all right, put on a hell of a display in being able to turn their circumstances around. But guys, before we hit this break, let me say this part, man. I think the Mike Brown element has been, it's been mentioned in a couple of the shows, kind of hinted at it, I think. And even when they talk to him, I don't know if it can be understated how a man being able to, again, I guess, re-galvanize some guys. Because remember, you guys got to think of what kind of relationship this is when the Knicks probably already felt like we're kind of good. We should be able to get to the title or whatever. Maybe we don't really need a new coach or you know, you never know how many guys thought that in the locker room. But for guys to, however they started, eventually buy in, regular season solid. But when they get to the playoff run and they hit a moment where it almost looks like, hold on, we're starting to perform like the Knicks that they almost expect us to be, that whole moment in Atlanta they refer to, because that's the part where the gear shift hit. Right. Now, whatever Mike Brown did there, whatever type of meeting that was, conversation, and we all know, as we've been on teams, you guys know how sometimes when we all decide to sacrifice our egos. I think that was probably the biggest sacrifice of everybody. We saw it on the floor in plays, but I think egotistically, every man put that away, and because we never see it in sports, it feels so unique. But it's unfortunate that it's not common anymore. The Knicks only did it the way that it should be done. And really, actually, we really shouldn't be very surprised at all. Just like, are we still going to get to these people because, Josh, all 25 of our people say they want to see our show at 4 every day. So sit tight. It's more Black and White, and it's still live.
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5: 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Also, watch out for an accident. Greenbelt Parkway at 280. We'll keep you updated. That's your Cumulus Toledo right now traffic.
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9: It'll be partly cloudy and cool for the afternoon with a high around 72 degrees. For tonight, down to 54 with a few clouds possible. And for tomorrow, partly cloudy. Showers and thunderstorms are likely as we get into the late afternoon and evening hours. Again, that high back into the mid to upper 70s for tomorrow. On the First Alert Weather Center, I'm meteorologist Ross Sullett.
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0: It's a Monday. Black and White Sports. We appreciate you guys. I hope your weekend was incredible. It was wild, though. Who would have thought that we would come back and there would be no more NBA or NHL. Lucas County. Fastest buck 20 in sports. Finley, what's going down? BG. Monroe, thank you very much. Facebook Live, anyway, on the ticket page. Thank you. Savvy Television, YouTube, Savvy Television in the app, Roku, Fire TV, Apple TV. We got the fellas in here. The quarterback is here on a Monday, John Ski. He's gloating today. Monty Features is here, chilling like he does. Josh Burnham holding the thing together. A little bit of a panic this morning. They tried to throw him off. Try to keep my man Josh level. Sorry, Josh. I know it's a little sporadic at first.
2: It's been that. You're used to it. I mean, what don't kill you will make you stronger.
0: Ain't that the truth, brother? Thank you very much. That's how we rolling today and every day. None of this looking crazy. Like, I don't know what Ski was talking about. I could give a damn less what somebody thought about somebody. I really could. But I'll tell you this. I do care what my sister thinks. And in case she hears it, Mexico! We going off. My Latin friends, what's up? My family is there. So don't act crazy. Happy birthday, man. 4-0. Yeah. Whoa. As your older brother.
1: I know she's not happy you throwing the number out there.
0: As your older brother. Nah, we going to celebrate. Nah, she been through some things. I love her to death, man. She's strong. She's strong. So, yeah, we celebrating that. Absolutely. You know what I mean? No shame in that at all. All right? Yep. Andrea Young, we blessing that and many more. And nobody deserves to be kicked. Yep, your brothers and sisters are there to hell with them fools. Turn all the way out with my Latin brothers and sisters. Go crazy. She deserves it. No, fellas, though. Yeah, on some real stuff. Like, yeah, she's a warrior, man. You know what I mean? That's what I was hoping to do something good and so she could be proud and I could thank her in front of the whole planet. You know what I'm saying? And tell everybody, like, nah, my sister is cold. You know what I mean? Just doing what everybody else probably couldn't do. I still don't know sometimes how she, you know what I'm saying? You, I don't know. You guys might have a family member. Yeah. I don't know how they do what they do. And all my nieces, you know, nephews, always well taken care of, always fed. All, you know what I'm saying? I don't know. So there you go. So I'm glad she's, like I said, she's, they went international on me. But I don't know. I didn't really endorse the Mexico. I was like, that's what we doing. This is the time. I don't know if this is the time that we want to do. Right. But hey, man, you know, my younger brother, he gets on his, you talking about me? No, he gets on his tunnel vision and it's on. It's no stopping it. So I was like, okay, prayers up in the air on everybody with that one. But yeah, so, you know, they kicking it. It's a fiesta for real. But listen, it was a fiesta. Again, people, NBA, you saw it, parade coming Thursday. And then in the NHL, these damn Canes, man. When they got a hold of the doggone scepter, them boys just went on ahead and ruled. They pulled the whole sorcery on all of it. It's like the Knights disappeared off the map in terms of power. You know what I'm saying? But John, I know you can get. I know Monty ain't necessarily a big NHList, and I don't know how much of you saw in press, but Ski, I know you were checking in on it. We're gonna talk to Andy later, of course, but I was impressed with the Canes, man. You saw me get my last call in on Brodeur. That's what tipped it for me that morning. I was like, oh no, he's finishing this, man. So salute to that, man, bringing the cup, man, back to the organization like that.
1: Yeah, I mean, you know, Andy is the show's aficionado as far as this is concerned. But I will say this, and I'm sure everyone can relate. When they switched goalies, Sav, it ignited a fan base. It ignited that team. And yes, he produced like no one's business, but that type of thing, we talk about catching fire at the right time. And Monty said it about the Knicks. I mean, that's all the Canes needed was that little dose of adrenaline that Bussy brought them. No one expected that. And they rode that thing all the way. It was incredible to watch. It was incredible to see the fans and the team just unite behind him. And I don't think I've ever seen anything like that, quite honestly.
0: Yeah, man. Go ahead, impress. I know. Go ahead.
3: Jump no, in. I was about to say I didn't catch a lot of the game because of the festivities of the weekend. I did tape the final game to watch later on and just see how it all unfolded. So
0: yeah, that's what's up. No, I appreciate that too, man. Because I know that's But again, it's a good habit, man. You know what I'm saying? Just you want to be well rounded with the situation. You know what I mean? But speaking of that and being well-rounded, let's mentioned Captain Stahl here and your Conn Smythe man this year, ladies and gentlemen, because Jordan Stahl scoring in, was it every game? Five? In five? All the five, I think. You know what I'm saying? So, five of the six, rather. And I don't know how often that's been done. Josh, you may have to tell me. I don't know. When was the last time somebody scored in damn near every game? But difficult to certainly ever challenge a historical note like this. But again, just to add to all of the other, you know what I mean, glaring kind words that John offered just a moment ago, you add this and a guy being, again, when we talk about this is along the lines of Brunson. You put really in hockey terms, Jordan Stahl is a very Brunson-esque. These guys, they need to get a marketing. Right now, if I'm the people, if I could do it, that's where Sav would be right now. I'm on the phone with agents and everything. I got to put something together with Stahl and Brunson. This is about to be a law firm. We're going to be like a cop show. Stahl and Brunson.
1: Listen, I mean, he has the C on his chest for a reason.
0: True,
1: I mean,
0: indeed.
1: That, there's no doubt about that. I mean, and he had multiple games where I believe he had multiple goals in those games. So he can't do it all. To me, in hockey, it's all about the goalie play. And they struggled, and they were on the ropes. Like you just said, the Knights disappeared. Well, they disappeared because there was a guy that was a brick wall in front of the crease that guy turned into. So, and then it like I said, I don't think I've ever seen the momentum change in a fan base from so down. National media, talking heads, the hockey experts, everybody's talking about the Hurricanes are dead, this, that, and the other. They make a switch. The guy has a great game, and everybody rallied behind him, and they just took that energy, and they took it all the way to the trophy.
0: Go ahead, Josh. What were you going to say?
2: Oh, the last player before Jordan Stahl to score in five straight Stanley Cup finals, Jean Béliveau in 1956. The only other players to have done it was Maurice Richard in 1951 and Cyclone Taylor in 1918.
1: Mm. I remember that.
0: So, see, we're talking about some very distinct history. Some very distinct history that's not going to be, you know, again, I doubt you're going to see that challenged, you know, anytime in the near future, or certainly in the people alive today in this lifetime. But, you know, again, congratulations to all of that. All right, let's step aside here one final time. First hour, mistake made Monday. We made a couple, man, in that finals, everybody. So we had to wear that in here today, man. The quarterback is here, John Ski. Monty Features is here. We just rocking. We'll come back, ring the bell, do some other things, and look at hour two. All right, Fastest Buck 20 in sports. It's called Black and White. Appreciate you being here, despite the distractions. Sit tight.
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0: All right, let's get set to roll out of here. But before we do, we got to still ring the bell. It's early in the show. Nonetheless, first hour, welcome back. It's Black and White Sports. It's a Monday. 100.7 FM. That's ESPN here in the Lucas County vicinity. And certainly the bottom portion there, southeastern Michigan, going off, right? So thank you guys for hanging out with us. 877-909-1007 if you want to text, because Josh gives you permission to do it. I'm just saying. I don't know. Because, we again, phone line, you know.
4: Yeah.
0: Disintegrate. We had to blow that up.
4: Texting is that newfangled way the kids are communicating.
0: That's right. That's right. So you can do that. Also, real quick, thanks before we end hour one, too. Bassett Nut Company, thank you very much. The support continued. We can't stop that, and we won't. And telling people, hey, don't forget, Rachel Michaels Gourmet Popcorn, which was early service to you. So this rendition is now transitioning up the block on Monroe Street. So don't forget that, all right? BassettNutCompany.com. They like orders online there, just like a few more of our partners. Also, we want to thank Powell's Beauty Supply. Over 30 plus years, 35 to be more exact, right? And that's a family business, turned big business. So thank you very much to the Powell family supporting everything Savvy Television. We certainly appreciate that every day and always. And as we get back to our man right now, he has always been there, just like my friends at Powell's and at Bassett Nut Company. He's Anthony Butler. He is the master barber and stylist. Ladies, that's very important to keep in mind, because I know ladies don't like men just handling their situation like that. It's hard to trust a guy. Well, you can trust the master. That's what I would say. All right. 419-407-0880 is how you get in touch with him. But let's do this before we end this first hour. Some things that happened over the weekend.
5: All right. Ding, ding.
0: As we move it along on this Mistake Made Monday, we're owning it, people. All right. But here's some of the information that's not a mistake. As the Hens lose, whoa, boy, we had an offensive array against St. Paul on Sunday, 14-10, the final, but we lost.
4: Yeah, tough one. We ended up the series losing like 5 in a row or something. And now we're going back out on the road to starting tomorrow night against Rochester.
0: Oh, yeah, that could be problematic. It just usually is. Okay, all right, moving on.
4: Moving right along.
0: Not a lot new there.
4: Guardians and Tigers.
0: Looks like postponement?
4: Yep. Rained out.
0: Ah, no wonder there was a void there on that parlay. Okay, well, there you have that. Sunday's game yesterday didn't take place. Guess it's made up. Did we get a double today? What happened?
4: September is a doubleheader.
0: Okay, cool. There you go. Reds, finally, I think, they go down to the Diamondbacks. 5-3, your final in that one. Damn, Reds, that was very disappointing, though, because the Diamondbacks, I think they're horrible. I know the Reds aren't great, but they're not horrible.
4: Yeah.
0: Diamondbacks are horrible.
4: But always watch out for those Diamondbacks. They may be horrible, they may be mediocre, but they always sneak up upon you, and they'll probably wind up making another unexpected postseason run if given the chance.
0: Well, we're getting around the holidays, so let's get ready to start getting serious after this, though, after we get this all-star situation going off. All right, there you go. What else you got, Josh?
4: That's it.
0: Okay, bam, there you go. Thank you very much, Anthony Butler, master barber and stylist. Don't forget, give him a call, 419-407-0880. You can call him today, maybe get some advance noticed on your appointment. Hit him up tomorrow. You never know. I don't know, though. The Price is Right. Butler might pop into the shop for you today. I'm not going to say the man is too well. He might. I don't want to invest with his money. He might. You can call him and see what it is, okay? All right, the fellas are here. Monty Features is here. John Norjeski in today. And we were talking about the Nick thing. And again, Ski had the excellent call. He gave you the 4-1 call here. Everybody probably would have thought it was insane. Probably not, though. It's probably more people believed it. They probably were going against the whole young dogs really winning right away. You know, I don't know. Michael Wilbon ends up being correct. And, you know, we're all old enough to know how you got to go through the, you know, the heartache, that thing. So, you know, I ain't mad at it. But again, at the end of the day, when I do talk to Steve tomorrow, Castle, though, oh, we're going to light that up, Steve. Oh, we're going to go ahead and light that up, bro. Castle, I don't understand. I don't think it was any points. I don't know. Somebody else was at Castle, him and Cat. I don't know, but there were a couple of guys
6: he didn't
0: here.
6: He scored till late in the game, yeah.
0: Yeah, man. No. We can't, because we can't excuse that stuff, because these are guys that they like to talk about. You'll get into conversations, and you'll be believing a lot of things. Well, in this case, they ended up being not true. Well, you know what I'm saying? At the very end of the day, you know, whoever you name, and all those guys where I feel like almost like Cleveland, but not as bad, because I still feel like, you know, Cleveland kind of threw in the towel in a certain way. But the Spurs, they did not end up having the bigger dogs when we talked about the group. Now, they were bigger dogs than OKC, but those Knicks, the extra thing, you know, the Josh Harts going down. Even, you know, so when those guys played well, they played well usually when they had to. It was just that last game. It was getting a little tricky there, you know, last night. You know what I mean? If the Spurs could have brought something else, you know, we might have been, you know, who knows where we'd be at. But anyway, whatever. It is what it is. Tiago Splitter 2 breaking. Speaking of Bulls, and I got two Bulls fans here. You know what I mean? Monty and Ski. If I didn't even think about that, guys. What do you think about that? Monty, I'll start with you on this one. What do you think about the coaching hire?
6: I didn't even know he was coaching, to be honest with you.
0: Yeah, he's been an assistant, so I think, San Antonio.
6: He ain't too far removed from the league, so I'm not sure of his coaching style. I don't know what he brings to the table, but it'll be interesting to see him.
0: Well, let me say this too, Monty and John. I mean, I figured you guys knew this. We saw that Portland ends up, you know what I'm saying, having a relatively strong finish to a year that began chaotic. Obviously, we had the Chargers and everything going off. Chauncey Billups removed from his seat, all this other stuff. And that's what it is, Monty. I say that kind of in response to, you know, I feel like, you know, you're getting a solid situation. But, you know, Ski, how you feeling about this hire?
7: Well, I think it, you know, he's an ex-player, number one, so he can relate to the guys. But like you said, Sav, the situation he was put in to step in for Bill, you know, for the player, the coach that was there, speaks volumes to the type of person he is. And I think that's where the Bulls need to go in the future, Monty. I just think that whole organization has been in influx for the last 20, 25 years.
6: Right.
7: And the fact that they showed, or he showed rather, that he can, they're going to bring in some new young blood. They're going to make some trades. This is not going to be the last splash the Bulls make before the start of the next season.
0: Well, wait, let me jump in here then, fellas, because let me add this. Have you guys heard any of this or any of these grumblings? I'm hearing, though, there's something in the works. They're trying to get Ja Morant up there in Chicago. So I don't know how you guys would like that. I don't know where you guys are at on Morant, you know, whatever, right? But, you know, again, he's going to need a fresh start. You can't go much further in Memphis. I don't think that's going to work, because Moran is the type of cat that's not going to want to be anywhere where they can't be relevant. It's not just the losing. It's like sometimes the losing can be acceptable because of the location. Like, you can lose in Miami.
7: Well,
0: if that's what you do. You know what I'm saying? But you can't lose in, you know, I don't know, Sacramento.
6: But,
0: nah.
6: Hey, but Chicago ain't, them winners in Chicago ain't that great either.
0: But you know, but see, Chicago's relevant though, Monty. It's still big. There's excitement. Things are going to come. There's electricity in Chicago. You know what I mean?
7: There's a few players that are going to be on the trading block, guys, that Chicago could be very, very interesting look. Because if you bring a championship to Chicago, if you're the player that brings a championship back to Chicago, Monty, yeah, it's going to be crazy. And the Bulls, the Bulls kind of like the Thunder, have a lot of cap space. They got a lot of money, and they, you know, everybody on that roster is wide ass open. So,
0: well, whoa, oh my gosh, oh lord, I'm so sorry.
7: Hey, listen,
0: everybody.
7: and the Bucks, there's a team up north that, you know, just a little up the street that could
0: hold on. Giannis. Hey, guess what though? Yeah. You know what though? Hey, did anybody, because we never talked about all that Jaylen Browning that he did talking, you're gonna end your punk ass up in Milwaukee. That's what's gonna end up happening. Cause if they can get Boston can get in on the Giannis, take him. Since he's such a malcontent, he doesn't like what we're doing here. That watch, keep your eye on that. And I would almost hate to see that, but it'd be very electric with the Boston thing. With Giannis and Boston, that turns into a very different thing. Cause I don't know. I wonder, where does he want to play? That's all I want. I would like to know, where does Giannis really want to play though? We hear a lot of nonsense, but I would like to know, where does he want to play at? But that's what could happen. Jaylen Brown might have talked his ass right into a purgatory situation, and let it be a lesson to us all.
7: There's a few guys that have talked themselves in the past into some purgatory situations.
0: I know it, Ski? I have done it. Let me tell you, it's not good. I wouldn't advise it. But again, people are going to do what they want to do. So, hey, have at it, brother. But keep your eye on that, because the Giannis sweepstakes will be very interesting. But it's going to matter where he ends up and where – in terms of being able to win, he's not going to be able to go anywhere and be the Giannis of Milwaukee. If that makes sense to people, it's not going to be that.
7: 100%.
0: Yeah, it's not going to be that.
6: I was going to say, even in that Boston situation, him and Jaylen Brown would be a better combination than him and Tatum.
0: Eh, maybe, but I just think, Monty, like I said, Tatum too much. He did too much, like, but he did, I don't give talking. Yeah, went too far. I like him. I like Jaylen Brown's game. I enjoy what he brought this season, and I don't like that he's not happy with the situation. What do they think, man? They paid this man $200 million.
7: What's he not happy about though? Tatum was out injured. He proved that he could be, but when Tatum came back, see, I have a problem with you. I don't think there's a bigger trade market for Mr. Brown than you would think, because he had every opportunity to prove that he was the man when Tatum came back, and he faltered, and he, you know, under the bright lights.
6: I think his gripe is that when Tatum came back, he had to adjust his game to where he couldn't do what he was doing when Tatum was gone.
0: But that's what to Ski point there. We're going to jump out because that's the end of the first hour. Now we got a whole thing going. These boys got to roll out. It is terrible. We got a good discussion going. But no, that's what it is, Monty. The adjustment would have said, I'm all world and I'm universal knife. And it doesn't matter what the team need to help us go where we got to go. I'll do that with my brother coming back. And maybe it's that. I don't know. If you want to find something. But, again, both of you are correct. I appreciate you boys today, man. Thank you very much. All right. Monty Features, John Nowajeski, man. All right. We'll hear from them later on in the week. You guys know how it goes. Black and White Sports, first hour, wrapping up. Okay. We'll come back. Josh is very irate at me and wants me to get out of here and get this break. All right. So we'll do that. We'll be back at 5:05. All right. Sit tight.
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16: I also like local sports talk.
17: Who doesn't?
16: Okay. You know, I think it's like a super sports tiny thing to have the local sports stuff. There's still places that it exists. Obviously, everybody thinks those days are old and the talking heads that literally just yell into microphones for hours at a time. for radio are days of the past. It's like, no, they're still a very loyal listener to sports radio, but also there is local sports talk that still is giving the pulse of the fans. They're still giving the opinions of the fans. They're still asking the questions that need to be asked. And we have a Hall of Fame moment.
17: They have a fervor fan base. And those guys, they love it. They're every day. It means so much to them.
16: They're doing bigger numbers than a lot of these podcasts out here. They think they're national podcasts.
18: No doubt.
16: You know, in these cities. Like, if I knew this guy existed my entire life, this would have been incredible. Good sports talk is hard to beat. It is legitimately hard to beat.
18: Yeah.
16: Feed me that times 10, but also, and potentially dying it, and we need him to take care of himself.
18: Well, and that's the big thing. Like, a guy like him, like, he has carte blanche to say whatever he wants. I mean, he's killed himself. You subject yourself, like, and he has to care. I almost hate this city because of it, so I'm going to let everybody have it. I mean,
16: it's their love of the city that drives them every single day. We appreciate that from Paizan. In but many people around different cities, they hate us. We're the national people that say something. The local people talking about the national people. The best in the world. Shout to the local folks. We appreciate you. Shout out to sports being so damn magical. And shout out.
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0: Our number two, fastest buck 20 in sports. We call it Black and White Sports here in the greater Toledo area. I am Andre of the Savages. So happy to be here on this day and every day. Glad you guys are hanging out with us. It's so serious. You have no idea, especially if you're new to it. Mistake Made Monday is what's going on, everybody. All right. ESPN here in the Glass City, 100.7 FM. My man Josh Burnham is in here alongside as he always is. JB, what's going on, sir? Hour two, we running.
4: If they thought hour one was fun, hour two is going to be more fun than the barrel of chimpanzees.
0: Absolutely, sir, as it always is. Okay, Josh gives you permission to text us if you want to do that. 877-909-1007 if you want to give it a whirl. 1007theticket.com. You're doing it online. You're listening live. We appreciate that. Also, if we're doing it live in the app, thank you very much. That's only going to get more serious as we move on, so download that today. App Store, Google Play. All right, Android, iOS, and if you're at home, you just be in the living room, do that too. Test me. Go ahead. Call my bluff. Check it out. Fire TV, Roku, Apple TV for those who have those setups. You know, everybody doesn't have the Apple TV setup. I found out later it's weird. Like, oh, you got to have like a box or something else. But nonetheless, those who have it, you can do it. Everybody's search savvy. Two Vs. Why? But listen, we're back in here. Thank you to my fellas. I hear the general counsel is still on set anyway. They can't be stopped. I don't know if we're in the comments. If you guys want to do it like the regular way, we might have to jump on, I guess what, the ticket.

0: that to the community. I don't understand what's going on. Okay, but nonetheless, we continue. Hour number two is underway, so you guys know it's in the traffic jam portion. It's hour number two, and you know how we do that. Shouts out to my family up Airport Highway. 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But listen.
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0: Black and White Sports, we continue on this. We said we made a mistake, everybody, on this Monday. We went crazy on the finals. We got duped. I feel like I got duped. My whole load strategy flipped. So I should have knew then. We got to see there. Every now and again, there are these times where I'm so, you know, I'm too over the top with it, right? And I set it up and it flipped in reverse. So because it's like you end up being correct. And watch this. You guys forgot this. I don't know. Maybe somebody remembered it. One night I described how the chip flipper was going to be, or at least early in the game, right? A two-foul situation, kind of erratic on the calls. But I said it'd be Wimby so I could get that working with San Antonio. But it ended up being Cat Towns at a point. And, you know, little things like that. It ends up being an accurate, inaccurate mention at the end of the day. So I never liked that. It happened a lot. But with the 4-1, so again, shout out Ski on the call. Knicks, champs. Again, Hurricanes, champs after, you know, a 20-year window. And shout out to Coach Brodeur because he brings the cup back, re-delivers it, did it as a player. And I would imagine even more satisfying as the head man. So we like that. But we don't like that we have no more NBA or NHL, Josh. That's that. It's a wrap. Until it gets chilly again.
1: Yeah, this is where we enter the slow portion of the sports schedule.
0: Ugh. But I got some plans, my friend. Yeah, I got some stuff. I got some things cooked up. Oh, no, we're not going to just be around here dormant. We're going to have some conversations. We're going to have some people in here this summer, Josh. Studio appearances. Yeah.
1: And, of course, some vacation time.
0: Well, that's probably you. You do that. See, you get to do that. I never get to do that.
1: Well,
0: get to do that. I did it once. Remember a couple years ago it happened.
1: Yeah, but you know, it was good to you. I mean, maybe you could treat yourself to some vacation time. I mean,
0: well, I should, Josh. You're right. I think I should. Well, especially in the space of trying to move to, you know, other elevations and other floors of the tower that is success, Josh.
1: Yeah.
0: We got to get through that skyscraper that is success.
1: But it's also important to keep yourself mentally fresh because
0: yes.
1: Once football season and the big times starts up late in mid-August, you want to be ready for that. You don't want to get burned out before the big stuff happens.
0: True indeed. So we're going to you're right, Josh. We're going to buckle up and chill out. But, yeah, we're going to have some fun, I think. I got some stuff for you lovely folks over the summer. So, you know, we

0: We, again, for those just joining too, if you are used to finding us in Facebook in certain places, we've had a disruption for some reason. We're still not necessarily aware, waiting on the feedback. We did just know we did the paperwork. We emailed the people, these people behind this wall of nowhere.
1: They are on.
0: I feel it's
1: us.
0: Such a violation, Josh. I'm trying to tell people. I don't know why. You just keep dumping info on this thing. And I didn't even share anything, Josh. I wasn't even a real political proponent of anything. And look how I got jammed up.
1: I think maybe that's the thing. I think, I'm not sure how Facebook operates, but I think their MO has been like that for a long time. The more explicit the political content, the better, according to them.
0: Oh, well, yeah, I should have been involved. All right, well, there you go. But nonetheless, okay.
1: And maybe that's why everyone's fleeing Facebook, because it's like, I don't want any of this toxicity. I want to go where it's nice and just share maybe dog and cat and maybe whatever you had for dinner photos. Yeah.
0: Okay, everybody, he is. He's Josh Burnham. He's here every time. All right, Josh, I got to look back too, man, because I feel like I left off some things. I had a plan here today that I have somehow not transmitted the appropriate notes. It happens every now and again. But nonetheless, this is a good time for me to search for it. So let's break it right here. Oh, and before I do, thank you to my good friends at Consignit Home Interiors, a perfect place to say this. 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It's Consignit Home Interiors. We will come back. Black and White. Sandman coming through shortly. We got more work to do.
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20: 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And here's the setup. Yes. 6 o'clock window, 83 nights. Okay? Scott Bittinger and the crew. Killed you with that. You didn't know. You weren't ready. You didn't want that like that. Yeah, absolutely. And the 90, Scoot Williams. This one we got going on at 6. So there's no dilly-dally, and we said with the parking, you know.
21: 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The 1984 Scott Bulldogs with Chris Polonitz, Willie Shelton, and Melvin Newburn.
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23: 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I've always had that where I'm going. Home to get me. Ain't nobody there.
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0: Indeed, back in here as we get set to cross the bottom of the hour. Fastest buck 20 in sports. It's called Black and White Sports. My name is Andre of the Savages. Thank you guys. I appreciate you guys hanging out, especially on a Monday, coming off the weekend. You never know who will return from last week of fun. Right? But we do it on a Monday. Yep, we made some mistakes around here, and apparently the general populace made a big mistake in not really maintaining the appropriate respect where Jalen Brunson is concerned. Whoa. Shout out New York Knicks. So we got that going on parade on Thursday. That'll probably be a very interesting, incredible, and once-in-a-lifetime experience as parades go. Whatever that can be, I have a funny feeling the people and citizens of New York and beyond will find a way to thrill and impress and shock us and probably trip us out altogether.
1: And when you throw ticker tape in the mix, you're going to have a whale of a time.
0: Believe it. But well-deserved, man. Knicks went crazy. It was, like I said, it was very difficult to root against those guys, whatever position you were in, you know, whoever your team is or whatever. And it's good.
1: Yeah.
0: It's still good. When the league is right, it's better when the number one market is number one, and that's the enemy now. Now, you know what I'm saying? We can get some Yankee energy going off.
1: Yeah, I mean, they're going to probably have to win at least two or three more to become the enemy. But right now the Knicks are lovable. But as for the Spurs, I think they will be back. They're not going anywhere. I think, in a way, the road to the NBA Finals in the Western Conference will go through San Antonio and Oklahoma City.
0: Yeah, it's going to be interesting how that plays next year and what adjustments are made, what those groups of young guys look like. Like you said, it stands to reason that's the expectation. But I don't know. I mean, the West is going to be more interesting than I think we can certainly be aware of now. You know what I mean? It's going to be a longer summer, and we'll see. You know what I mean? Because you have a Giannis pop up in the West. Gets very interesting, wherever that could be, you know what I mean, in a number of places. So, I appreciate it, NBA. Not mad at you. All right, but let's move it on, though. We got a few things to do around here. We got to get to, again, like I said, shortened seasons, Josh. We didn't expect it. All guest calls brought to you by Wake Up Call Line. Here's our man, Boots on the Ground in the 216. Everybody, you know him as the one and only Mr. Andy Sanzada. Sandman, what's going on today? Good day, sir.
3: Good day.
0: Well, I guess, listen, we can start right here. I don't know which one you'd like to do first, because, listen, I was talking to Monty and Ski first hour, and I feel like, you know, if I had the opportunity and the blessing to be able to navigate and drive corporate marketing, sponsorship consideration, I'm on the phone all weekend since last night and the night before trying to arrange a Jalen Brunson and Jordan Stahl situation where somehow we can get paid in the immediate of what it means to be a real money man at money time. And so, you know, we said we got a firm, we call it, we got Brunson and Stahl, you know, we're going to do a thing, you know, okay. Stahl and Brunson something. But yeah, that's what I'd be. Yeah. I don't know why we're not, somebody should be busy on that. But hey, which one, I don't know which one you like. Well, like I said, take your pick.
3: Let's start with Stanley Cup, since, you know, I'm the hockey guy. Let's start there.
0: Absolutely.
3: You know, I sent the text last night. I don't know if you saw it or not, but I look at the series and there was a turning point. And the turning point was Brandon Bussey entering the series.
0: No doubt.
3: That was the difference in the series. It happened when they were down 4-0. Not only did they come back from 4-0 to lose that game, but Bussey got the experience he needed to grow his confidence back that he had in the regular season. And then when you know, they finally admitted last night Frederick Anderson was hurt, and that was part of the reason that they made the change. You know, he was able to just carry it from there. Look, I mean, you don't see stories like that in other sports. You just don't. And that's what, to me, makes the NHL so special, is because it seems like every year there's something along those lines of a guy that, you know, struggled through the minors and then comes up, gets his opportunity, and then takes it and wins the Stanley Cup. I thought it was telling that Carolina played the way that I expected them to play, which is why I picked them to win the series. When you go back to the beginning, I said 7 instead of 6. Doesn't matter. They still won it. They were the better team going into this series. When I saw a lot of experts picking the Golden Knights, I was a little surprised by that. I think people looked a little too closely into how quickly they swept Colorado, like they were just going to dominate Carolina the same way. I just knew Carolina's been the best team, you know, in the Eastern Conference all year. And the way that they played last night was what I thought we would see more of in that series. But they played the way that they needed to when it mattered most. And for Bussey to get a shutout, that was just icing on the cake.
0: Oh.
3: Just an overall fantastic effort. And congratulations to the Hurricanes on their second stand.
0: I mean, how surprised are you, though, that as much as you described that, because this is what I was saying to those guys, what it was a I don't know. It seemed like the Knights, as well as they were playing, and I don't think it would be weird. I don't think that was strange that you had the energy you had regarding Vegas, but the way the dismantling, again, making that change, and these guys, for all intents and purposes, it's like they disappear. Like, to me, because I'm watching it without, I think, a biased eye still at this point. So sometimes it might look naively obvious, if I can say that. That's probably a weird oxymoron to say, but I feel like that's what it ended up being. I'm like, well, damn. You see what I mean? Like, these guys, the erosion. I even tried to get amped up in the Tortinella. I'm leaving my clothes here. Well, you better go back and get those clothes from Florida. You right. got if you got clothes in Florida, you're not used to get those. You know what I mean? So it was that. But it was none of that. None of that energy was in these games, these closings. It was because it was the one before this. In all of this body of work we're talking about. And I think maybe that's what's most impressive. And I don't know how you describe that in goalie terms, but this young fella certainly, again, may throw him in there too, though. I guess I probably overstated Stahl, but you got to put Bussy. That's MVP stuff, though, with that type of conversion.
3: Well, the thing people have to remember is the Conn Smythe Trophy, and I feel like I have to remind everybody of this every year on the show, goes to the player that is the most valuable throughout the entire playoffs. It's not just one series. You can't just have a guy come in. You know, Bussy could have won it if he would have had a shutout in every game, possibly.
0: Yeah, but I'm scoring every game, though. I'm scoring every game.
3: But what Jordan Stahl did, you know, when you tie records and you break records and you're the captain and you set the tone by fighting Brady Tkachuk in game one of the playoffs and, you know, you score enough points to earn it. I thought they got it right by giving him the Conn Smythe. Trust me, if Vegas had won the cup, Mitch Marner would have won the Conn Smythe as well. But I'm glad that they gave it to the team that won rather than giving it to Mitch Marner. Although some people probably still voted for Mitch Marner because, again, it's about the playoffs, not just the Stanley Cup. But here's the thing, Sav. When I look back at the series, the other thing I see is, you know, I told everybody, you can't have a goalie that gives up four goals a game and win a Stanley Cup. And I just did not have confidence in Carter Hart as the goalie that could win Vegas the Stanley Cup. And he, you know, he played better last night, but he needed to play like that every game. And you know, Vegas doesn't have the depth that Carolina had to overcome those shortcomings. And that finally showed up over these last three games.
0: Talking to Andy Sands out of here, everybody. It's a Monday. Mistake made Monday in a few different directions, man. We made some probably in both, you know, series somewhere here along the way, all of us on one level or another. And, you know, just like that, though, NBA, NHL gone until the chilly weather resumes, all right? But we will resume here in a moment with the Sandman, and we will talk NBA, all right, and the finals. Got to give him a word on that, man, and the dominance that was the small guy once again. Or was this that number 11 for me? Sit tight.
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25: I don't know no athlete in history. 90 minutes. $750 million. You tell me who?
26: Athletically, nobody. It's not even close.
25: I don't knock football players. Love football and love basketball more than boxing. That's all we watch in my home when we gambling. Because if you're not betting on a game, it's not even fun to watch. When you're betting on it, you're on the edge of your seat. What these boxers do now, they're boxers. Yeah. They're boxers. I'm a box office. Yeah. There's a difference.
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0: That's real. Just like everything we do around here in this two-hour window, Fastest Buck 20 in sports. It's called Black and White Sports. Everybody, thank you for being in on it. I am Andre of the Savages. We made some mistakes in this, and that's why the seasons are over. We get back, we didn't even get to finish it in appropriate fashion. Now we have to wait on parades and do that and wait till it gets cold again to have, you know, the actual fun talks we've been having. As we get back in here, man, Sandman is here. Andy Sanzada, Josh Burnham, trying to keep this thing on the rails. And we've been interceded, as you know. We are live different today on the Black and White Sports page. So at Black White Sports on Facebook, you're getting that. We're live, but we're in the studio with it, giving you the complete behind the scene look. Because they blew up my thing, my personal page. And if you wonder where I went, I didn't block you. I've been chopped again. Once again, these people on my, I don't know.
3: Really?
0: I feel, man, it's a target.
3: I didn't notice, but
0: it's a target.
3: I figured, you know, something had happened.
0: Yeah, man, we had to get around. So, again, now, but this is where I feel like.
3: Is this copyright related?
0: Something along these lines. That's what I got from them when it happened. So then I had to go into this thing. I sent them back like, look, man, we're a radio show. We already, it's licensing fees. Things been considered. You're hurting the artists, taking us out the game. You see what I'm saying? That's in theory, and when you look at the cosmos of it and what's trying to be done there, because it's not really wrong. We shouldn't get upset at Facebook trying to, you know, obviously guide it and again, standardize certain, you know, adherences. We get all of that. That's not really the issue. It's just that what we're doing should not really be held in violation of that. And like I said, I think it might have been maybe some of the finals material because I kept thinking, what is it? But Josh showed me what we were doing at the time, and I still didn't see that, even musically. So I'm not sure. Like I said, it smells funky to me. But because of me being out, it directions to these other connections. But what I was having the joy of making clear and what this actually creates an avenue and sort of the Betsy Ross necessity for us to go ahead and transition faster to the app of mine, which they can't interrupt. You see?
3: Yeah.
0: And that's what's happening today. Nothing's really changed, and it's just that you can't get it on the Black and White page in the standard form. But we still win actually on the ticket page in the normal way, like we are here. But then there's another one. Like I said, they can see Josh. What's up, everybody? Talking to Sandman. We're on it. Dig it. Yeah. But no, this ability to shut me down, that we got to stop. They tried that in 04, Andy. You remember?
3: I remember.
0: The company, they tried it, Andy. And so isn't that something? Look at the good Lord, Andy. That's all I'm going to say. Now let's get back to business here. All right. Now how about speaking of the good Lord, he blessed these dogs on 53 years. And we got a parade Thursday for these boys. What do we say, man? We said a little bit, Ski, Monty, these guys were here. I don't know that you can say anything that hasn't been said. For me, the only thing I left with, like I said, respect and everything, admiration. I appreciated Jalen Brunson at the end because we were critical of him in terms of the series. There were some issues with the efficiency, but at the end of games, at the end of times, he gave you exactly what you're asking for the max man, the pay man, the MVP man, okay, the dominant man, again, the small man, whatever you want to say, he was that man. And, you know, so I wanted to make sure we turn that around, give the appropriate respect there. Now, Andy, we're glad that we weren't on that wheel of buffoonishness of all these sports talking heads who clown this man. Actually, matter of fact, Josh, cue that up real quick so Andy can get that in its full force before he should hear this. Because this is where the comedy actually lies. But before we harp on Brunson, and when we come back out of this, it's Mike Brown that I still think isn't getting the appropriate due along the lines of what you were talking about with what Brodeur and those boys were able to do. But listen to this, Andy, first. Here's the overall commentary on Jalen Brunson on his way into New York.
10: An awful idea.
11: And for what? To go all in hopes of signing Jalen Brunson?
12: And I worry that they're gonna look at Jalen Brunson, and they're like, wait, we spent $27 million a year on this?
13: And by the way, he's not a one. I'm not even sure he's a real two. the saddest sweepstakes ever. The Jalen Brunson sweepstakes. Is Jalen Brunson one of the 10 best point guards in basketball? Maybe he's 10.
14: I don't think he's top 10. I mean, he might not be top 14.
15: I don't think this is a move that puts them into playoff contention.
16: It's got to be something in addition to Jalen Brunson.
17: It is not going to be the type of player that elevates them into contender status.
18: But, I mean, do we think Brunson is a guy that is going to bring them to a second-round playoff series? He's not.
20: I don't love the Jalen Brunson signing. I think it's too much money. And I think if anybody screams potential bust in this class, to me, it's Jalen Brunson. Going to the net.
0: Well, Andy, to think these people go and cash their doggone checks. Every check they get, they are cashing these checks, telling us all this expert information that we get told. And I mean, I don't know that there was a voice that wasn't in there that is relevant and significant in today's sports landscape. Of course.
3: You had Winhurst, you had Wilbon, you had Stephen A. I mean, the list goes on and on and on. Listen, the bottom line is, the guy that's not getting enough credit here, Sav, is Dolan.
0: He paid the check.
3: Dolan was regarded as the worst owner in sports 3 years ago by the media. And all he did was say, screw you, I'm going to go get Carl Anthony Towns. I'm going to go find me a coach that knows how to put these guys together and can get it done both offensively and defensively, and I'm going to go win a title. And that's what he did. And that's the first thing that came to mind when he held that trophy up on Saturday night was, this is a guy that was lynched in the city of New York a couple of years ago. Now they're forever going to be indebted to him because he brought them a title. As far as Brunson goes, he's the best clutch player in the NBA. You can't argue that now, I don't think. That's what I think of him. He's proven that. I mean, to go out and put up 45 in a clincher.
0: And send you home. Oh, and here's the thing, Andy. Here's the thing about that 45 was because we didn't talk about it a lot, but my guys were buckling. A lot of these guys we've been celebrating on the list and getting all this glory.
3: Yep.
0: Oh, it was a couple guys that was about to be some misprints, too. So he was like, nah, I'm not even letting that happen. Yeah, I ain't letting it happen.
3: Yeah. Cat still didn't show up in the fourth quarter in that game.
0: No, and fouled out. And fouled out, too, to make it complete.
3: Yep. He didn't have to.
0: Yeah, he did. But,
3: Why I don't think, personally, Sav, I don't think the Knicks are going to resign him to a max deal. He's due for a max deal, according to reports, for a 4-year contract. I don't think the Knicks are going to do it. I don't think that they see that he contributed enough to warrant that. Now, if they do it, then they're bringing the core back together and trying to, you know, run it back kind of thing. But you know, that's another conversation for another day. As far as the title goes, look, the thing that impressed me the most was Mike Brown's ability to adjust to what San Antonio was trying to do. Like you said, that is not being talked about enough. The only thing I didn't really enjoy were the way that he answered that interview with Ernie Johnson. I thought he was a little too rah-rah in that moment, you know, with who let the dogs out and all that stuff. And, you know, I thought he should have just...
1: Yeah, that was kind of cringeworthy.
0: Yeah, and also, too, was that the interview, too, where he went out and was like, delivering it to New York? It just sounded fanny a little bit. Just say, I know what you mean. Like, I didn't think of it that way, but I get what you're saying. I get what you're saying.
3: You don't want that from your head coach when he's, you know, representing the team. But in that moment, they were caught up. I get it, I guess.
0: Yeah, I think everybody got mesmerized by all of that, man. That 53 years, that's a very long time in any sports. I know Dallas is trying to be a close second. We're working on it. We're trying like hell to get the nickname off.
3: The Guardians haven't won a World Series since 1948. I've got you beat on that one. But anyways.
0: Yeah, man. So serious, right?
3: No, I just think that San Antonio showed their inexperience. You know, when you look back at this series, I don't know if you saw the text I sent. They had a total of 83 points in leads blown throughout that series. They had a 29-point lead, a 12-point lead, a 14-point lead, a 15-point lead, and a 12-point lead, and they lost them all. So that, I think, is something they're going to learn from, which the rest of the Western Conference should be afraid of, because this team's going to be coming back with a vengeance next year. I think there's a few pieces that they need to acquire to get the job done. It wouldn't surprise me at all if LeBron James goes to San Antonio. Honestly,
0: man, Andy, don't say that. Don't put that into the cosmos. Period, man.
3: Just saying, knowing how he is, it wouldn't surprise me. But you know,
0: let's stick with the Cleveland plan. Yeah, I think we stick with the Cleveland plan.
3: The thing that annoys me the most about the Knicks winning is their fan base. They're the most insufferable fans in all of sports. They just don't know how.
0: I don't know Philly.
3: They don't know how to behave.
0: Philly, though, is real. Philly is very serious. Maybe I'm just personal because the Michael Irvin thing. Never going to get over
3: that. Maybe.
0: Never going to get over the Michael Irvin
3: thing. But listen, you know, having, like, you know, Chalamet in the locker room with the celebration and the champagne and giving Ben Stiller a picture with the Larry O'Brien trophy, and they're probably going to give Spike Lee a ring and all. Come on, cut the crap. Like, those guys are our fans.
0: Let me say this, too. Now that Andy went there, everybody, talking to Sad Man here. All right, Black and White Sports, we get into the back end of things here, almost getting ready to get out of here today on this Monday. Thank you guys for hanging out. I didn't like all of that. Why is Patrick Ewing and these boys? Nah, man. No. When did we start that? Yeah. You're not on the version that won. No. I was wondering, was anybody else noticing that? Ewing, quit crying because you were inept at the end of the day. Oh, I'm so glad. Let me hug some real men. Oh, let's hug all the real men. Let's find some real men. All you Sprewell-ass Larry. That grandmama, get your grandmama dress-wearing ass. No, that's why you didn't win. Punk Nations was us. Before punk rock was out, y'all was the punk first punkies. Stop it. I would be ashamed to do that. At least Amon Shumpert tried to back out, but you look whack as hell, too. You weren't even a prominent Nick. Get your damn, these Johnson riders. Get the Johnson crew. Can we find the Johnson crew before we leave? I'm thinking about my, shout out to Rick. He had a birthday last week. Rick, this is a boy, that's what it be. The damn Johnson crew should come on right now. And you wouldn't know about this. This is old hip-hop serious stuff right here.
3: But that's what... Like, even when the... Sav, when the Lakers won, even though it was the bubble and all that, the celebrities that are Lakers fans, they don't have to be a part of that.
0: Man, that was ridiculous.
3: But these New York... There's something about New York, man. It just makes it insufferable.
0: I'm glad you said that, though, before we left. I got a chance to mention that. Because I did find... I had a very uneasiness about Patrick Ewing there and all that emotion. You ain't did nothing but miss the layup to win it all. This is all we will ever know. And that dream, ain't no dream teaming that can erase that 33.
3: The only guy that has a right to act that way is the guy that won it the first time, and that's Clyde Frazier.
0: And Clyde can get it. Get on in here, Clyde. We like you now, big dog. We here. Thanks, Unc. We just trying to get on your level, Unc. Then you can get on. Give us a funny suit coat, if you don't mind. Get that brush and put that on. I'll be more than happy to wear that. I will not put on a pair of Ewings. Out of your damn mind. So, Allen Houston, you just stole all the money worse than Jim Jack could ever steal off of TV. The hell? I was very disappointed in the Knicks. I would have been embarrassed to do that. Yeah. Embarrassed. We didn't jump in the picture. We didn't just jump in the picture. At the state, we had that one dress. We just didn't have the clothes on like that. We was all in the picture. We didn't do nothing.
1: I'm surprised that Rory.
0: I didn't jump in the picture like that.
1: I'm surprised that Rory Sparrow didn't make an appearance.
0: Yeah, I didn't like that, Andy. Now you may remind me. I'm sorry, we took off on a different tangent to go out of here.
3: I didn't mean to get us on a tangent.
0: I just had
3: to speak the fact that that is utterly ridiculous. A celebrity who didn't do a damn thing gets to be in an NBA championship locker room with goggles and champagne.
0: Right. Get outside. We'll call you in a minute after everybody left.
3: You have to earn that.
0: Yeah, I think I'm with you on that, Sam. Man, I'm with you on that.
3: I guess nowadays you don't.
0: No, because it's a show. Because the whole thing is a flam. That's why it's a Hollywood. It's a portrayal.
3: Yep.
0: Okay? I'm trying to listen. I come on here every day. I'm trying to get y'all to understand this is a portrayal. I'm surprised Roy Scheider didn't pop in there somewhere or Meryl Streep wasn't lurking. You see, and that's all it was. No, I wouldn't. But Ben Stiller, I get it. I get the excitement. You shouldn't have wanted to do that because you feel like you're specialer than everybody. That's what you said, Ben Stiller. By doing that, you think you belong there. I understand most people, whatever, Sav, everybody would take that. If you was at the Laker thing, you would jump in there. Nah, probably not, though, because I don't want to get all on the camera like that when I didn't do nothing. That's like wearing a jersey at the same time they got Savage on the back, too, because some of y'all do that and put your own names on stuff. Come on, man. You see what I'm saying? But at the end of the day, this is what I'm saying. You probably should have a second thought about that out of respect for what's actually happening and knowing that all this photography and imagery will never be erased, because you know that too. See, these are people who are very savvy with respect to camera presence at all. And you have to remember all of that. So all of that's a factor. These boys know if I can get it off, so I'm different than even all those other Knicks fans. You think, again, I said Meryl Streep, she was there. You think Meryl Streep and Fat Joe didn't want to come in and hold the situation and do all of that? You, because they looking now feeling like they might be looking at their agents. Like, how you didn't get me in position to be in there with everybody? Because you shouldn't have been in there with everybody like that. That's a good point, though. Like I said, I didn't love that from all the other Knicks. We did not qualify you guys to get in everything because they were showing them honor. They already let you sit on the court side.
3: And this crap that they kept saying when they were showing a Chalamet, like a lifelong Knicks fan, he's 23.
0: He just got in the game.
3: Lifelong my ass.
0: You know what it is. He was dealing. See, this is another subconscious move. People, check me out right here, though. Seriously, this is how that's done. Because you played that, and this is somebody they need to exalt and make it seem like it's bigger than it actually is, because there's no challenger to that man breaking box office records again. This man then went and got dead and still beat y'all and just died and won. That's funny. Even though Sony's getting, I'm sorry, everybody, as you support it, because that's why they killed it. Because they do the Sony thing right now. They're getting all these proceeds. And this just no, it's a lot going on. But nonetheless, none of these other entertainers can touch him. Not your Elvis, not your Dylan, not your Eagles, not your Dead, not your Stones, not none of that. You ain't got enough Stones to mess with that. What his situation is that. Get that. MTV, run that, or we can get everybody off the books. Light the sidewalk up. That fool said, I'm going to light the sidewalk up, Andy. That's what I'm going to come out of my video when I come on Game Savvy. That's going to be the promo. I'm going to be coming down Door Street, lighting it up. With the pink, I'm at a pink shirt on with the bow tie on them boys. But yeah, it's going down. That's right. Buckle up. Fall, it's going to get crazy around here. Savvy Television, download that today. All right? That's why Facebook couldn't stop us today. Before we go, let's have some picks. This is what I'm doing, man. Listen, I don't know. I'm a little lost right now. I'm out of NHL. I'm out of NBA. I got to regroup. I'm stuck with MLB. The Tigers are horrible. I don't know what the Reds is doing.
1: There's always the CFL.
0: I can't tell what's going off. I won't be watching that at any point. I don't care what Doug Flutie ever did there or anybody else for that matter. Uruguay, we're going to go ahead and take the obvious, but I'm going to rock with New Zealand here. I'm not trusting Iran right now. I'm sorry. Ain't no way. I'm betting on nothing Iran right now because you're not going to win. I don't know if that's the move. So I'm going to go ahead and slide away from that. Ladies, tonight, like in Dallas, Aces coming in there. They're getting ready to get cracked. Now, you could take the 3.5, do it safe, but Paige Becker's back in the lineup tonight. They're about to be busy. Dallas is actually good. It's like, whoa. So watch that. Minnesota back too tonight. I think they might be coming off a loss too. They might have got snuck. And so, again, we like them on the money line, but they probably will cover the 14.5 against Portland. Portland is not really ready to run with these girls. And if you're not watching, Olivia Miles to the Rookie of the Year and to the finals. Links, book that. Also, the Sparks and the Valkyries tonight. This is tougher. Both kind of not great, but the Sparks more sorry, but they've been playing better. 5.5 seems a little bit appropriate. It could be close. Valkyries should still win because they're just better. So do what you will with that. I didn't really give you a pick, but I wanted to make it right so I could pick either one tomorrow and act like I had it correct when I played it. So that's what that is. So we'll see what we do tonight and what the money does. Sanzada, appreciate you, brother. Hell of a day. Thank you very much. All right, we will talk again tomorrow, man. Talk back Tuesday. Everybody on deck, man. Steve T., Chris, everybody, so we will do that, and we look forward to it every time. And again, maybe Facebook will let me back in overnight. I don't know if they're trying to prove a point, so we'll see. But, we adjusted, everybody. We'll see what tomorrow brings, and God willing, all right? So, please, be kind, be respectful, be nice. Handle this work tonight, man. Enjoy it. Never cheat on your wife. Thank you, Josh Burnham, as well, for Monty Features and John Nowajeski. I'm Andre of the Savages, man. Handle your doggone business today.
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23: Wemby floats for three. No good with 1 second to go. It's over. At long last. Whose world is this? Knicks fans, this is not a dream. Your long, long wait has ended. Go ahead and cry. After 53 years, the Knicks are finally NBA champions once again.
28: I don't even know how to put it into words, and that's my job, because I damn sure didn't play. It's been 53 long years. I never thought it would happen.
29: The 2026 NBA Finals MVP is the captain, Jalen Brunson.
23: It's yours.
30: Man, it's an amazing feeling. Forget that pick, dog. We here.
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7: This is Freddie and Harry.

0: Not trying to shade Tom Thibodeau. As good of a coach as he is, he also does not believe in saving players or knowing how to manage players and their minutes to make sure they're fresh, not just for the playoffs, but for the rest of their careers. It was a major factor why the Knicks said, we are not going to let him wear out our best player and not win a championship. So not only was Mike Brown needed for the Knicks post-Tom Thibodeau, but for Jalen Brunson for the rest of the NBA career, Mike Brown could be the perfect coach going forward after Tom Thibodeau.
1: Look, the two things, the two biggest adjustments the Spurs, the Knicks made in the playoffs by Mike Brown was getting the ball out of Jalen Brunson's hands. Round one with Cat, they put the ball in his hands. Game four, they put the ball in Jose Alvarado's hands, and I'm with you. He knows the importance of that longevity, and again, part of the Mike Brown masterclass.
2: Number three.
0: The San Antonio Spurs are stuck with D'Angelo Fox, starting him because of his contract, and nobody is going to take that off his hands. For those who don't know, when it comes to De'Aaron Fox, he is in line.
1: I thought you were trying to call him D'Angelo Fox because you play like D'Angelo Russell out there. I thought you were doing that on purpose.
0: Put it this way. If he could play half as well as the late D'Angelo sang, they'd be in a lot better position when it comes to D'Angelo Fox. But in 2026-2027, $51 million. 2027-2028, $55.1 million. 2028-2029, $59.2 million. 2029-2030, $63.3 million. He's going to make a lot of money over the next 4 years, fully guaranteed anywhere from $228 million to $229 million. And based on what we saw in the NBA Finals, the Spurs have no choice but to keep him and maybe keep him in the starting lineup because of that contract. And nobody is going to trade for that after what they saw from him in the NBA Finals.
1: And the De'Aaron Fox thing is sad because if you're the Spurs, you figure, what's the worst that could happen with this dude, right? He's still an asset that you can move. Now, if you are the Spurs, the one thing that you have in your back pocket that I know you do not want to do, but if you have to do it, you can do is attach a pick to it. If you attach a pick to De'Aaron Fox and then try to move him with that pick, that opens the market a little bit more for a team that's trying to win now, for a team that's that has that cap space and could use a pick and maybe flip that pick for something. But they do have that. I know they want to use that pick to get something better. But if you have to come off of De'Aaron Fox, you could attach a pick to it.
2: Number four.
0: Only Walt Frazier is above Jalen Brunson in terms of the best players in New York Knicks history. I have Frazier number one, as of right now. Jalen Brunson number two. Patrick Ewing number three. Bernard King number four. And Willis Reed number five. That's what a championship has done for the New York Knicks and Jalen Brunson. Especially when no one thought in a million years they would see anything like this from Jalen Brunson. He's gotten into the Eastern Conference Finals in back-to-back years. He's been able to do this as a small guard when people thought it was not going to happen to this level. He put up the best playoff performance in a championship situation. The only one better than his 45 points in a closeout game was Walt Frazier in Game 7 in 1970 against a team that had Will Chamberlain, Elgin Baylor, and Jerry West on the other side. He had 36 points, 19 assists, 7 rebounds, and 5 steals. As of right now, Jalen Brunson is number 2 to Walt Frazier. That's right now. That could change in the next coming years.
1: Shannon's about to jump out of his chair on that one.
0: Go ahead, Shannon. Jump out of your chair.
3: Okay. I absolutely agree with Walt Frazier being number one. Without a doubt, Brunson number two. Yep. I'm fine with that. Mm-hmm. The argument for three is where it would get interesting. Okay. I love Pat, obviously, Knicks all-time leader in almost every statistical category.
0: Uh-huh.
3: I would have Willis Reed at either three or four because he's the only player in the five that you named that has a regular season MVP. He has the two championships and a regular season MVP. Mm-hmm. So I would put Willis Reed at either three or four. I'm fine with the five, but I would that's the only discrepancy that I would have in the list.
0: Well, David Dinger, you've been a five-day Knicks fan. What are your thoughts about that?
1: I'm glad that we can have some good old lifelong Knicks fans here to sort of parse this out and think of this. In my longstanding Knicks fandom, I think Patrick Ewing just means so much. Like, when you think about the Knicks, stats and all that stuff kind of go out the window. It's kind of what you mean. And I think Patrick Ewing just means so much, especially to the modern era of the Knicks. I don't have a problem with him at three. And I don't have a problem with Walt Frazier at one. You kind of got to break it out down from modern era to previous era sometimes when it comes to a long history of our New York Knicks.
3: Like I think Patrick Ewing is probably the most overrated and let me finish. I'm going to explain.
0: Okay.
3: Overrated and underappreciated superstar in NBA history.
0: Why is he overrated?
3: Some overrated because he played in New York. Like, he was great, but you look at some of the numbers that he put up compared to his contemporaries, like the Olajuwons of the world. I know Moses Malone was a little earlier, but those guys had better numbers.
0: Okay.
3: But he was underappreciated at the time as well, because I think for a lot of people, he became a punching bag, and some people looked at him like, why can't you get over the hump like these other superstars have? Of course, we all know that guy in Chicago was pretty good.
0: Yeah,
3: so that's why I say a little bit about, like, I'm a huge Ewing fan. I'm not calling him overrated, but I think some people put him, at the time, had him higher because of the way he played, as opposed to, say, a David Robinson or an Elijah Warren.
0: Well, I had a different one for number five, but
2: number five.
0: Here's my inconvenient truth. If Patrick Ewing ever had a guy like Ralph Sampson with Elijah Warren, or Clyde Drexler with Elijah Warren, or if you look at other of his contemporaries, he never had that other superstar. Michael Jordan, as great as he was, Scottie Pippen, a top 50 all-time player. That can solve a lot of problems, being right next to Michael Jordan. Hell, Karl Malone had John Stockton. He didn't win a championship. Sean Kemp had Gary Payton. They didn't win a championship. Charles Barkley that year in Phoenix had Kevin Johnson. They lost to Michael Jordan. It's no shame for Patrick Ewing. Well, he couldn't get past Michael Jordan. You know who else got past Michael Jordan? Nobody. The only one who beat Michael Jordan was Michael Jordan when he left for baseball for 2 years. If we had another superstar, David, it's too bad that Patrick Ewing did not have a Jalen Brunson like a Jalen Brunson as Karl Anthony Towns. Or even an OG Anunoby. Hell, Mikal Bridges. Nothing against John Starks, Charles Oakley, Anthony Mason, God rest his soul. None of those guys offensively were like the guys those guys have had. So that's why I'll never overrate Patrick Ewing, because he was literally a one-man superstar. By the way, had a 3-2 lead against the Houston Rockets when they had a better basketball team because Ewing was outplaying Hakeem Olajuwon. And if Hakeem Olajuwon does not get his fingertips on John Starks in the corner, maybe the Knicks win that game six. And we're not having this conversation about Patrick Ewing.
1: Yeah, Patrick Ewing had, if that 1999 Knicks team had been a few years earlier, with all those guys, with a healthy Patrick Ewing, they might have won a championship. You can't overrate. Freddie, I'm starting to think that Shannon is not a real Knicks fan like us. I'm just throwing it out there. He might not be a real one like us. You know, we might have to check his credentials. You know what I'm saying?
3: Wow.
1: You know what I'm saying? I'm just saying, you can't overrate our guy, Patrick Ewing. You can't do that, Shannon. Me and Freddie, real Knicks fans, are going to have to talk about this and decide where you stand with us, if you can sit with us at the table.
3: Love you, Pat.
0: David Dennis Jr. hit for Harry Douglas and Freddie Coleman with the other two horsemen, Shannon Penn and E-Dog Eric Hamlin. It is Reggae Monday when it comes to Freddie and Harry on ESPN Radio, the ESPN app, Sirius XM Channel 80. And also, don't forget about us by telling your smart speaker to play ESPN Radio. So the Knicks do it, winning their first world championship in 53 years. What went right for them? What went wrong for the San Antonio Spurs?
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18: The Knicks will get a parade in New York on Thursday. According to ESPN's Shams Charania, the Bulls are finalizing a deal for Thiago Splitter to take over as head coach. He was the head coach in Portland this past season. Also, according to Shams Charania, Darren Peterson is making a pre-draft visit to the Wizards, but is not planning to visit any other teams. At the World Cup in the first half, Saudi Arabia and Uruguay are scoreless. A shocker earlier, Spain settled for a scoreless draw with Cape Verde. Egypt and Belgium played a 1-1 draw. Coming up tonight in Southern California, Iran plays New Zealand. Baseball, the Braves are shutting down pitcher Spencer Strider for 4 weeks. He's dealing with inflammation in his right elbow. College World Series, Texas beat Alabama 14-2.
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0: 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This was SportsCenter is presented by Gusto. So what went right for the Knicks? What went wrong for the Spurs? What do you got to say about the NBA Finals with the Knicks winning 5 games over San Antonio, winning their first world championship in 53 years? 888-SAY-ESPN, 888-729-3776. One of our favorites, and we know he can't wait to talk about the Knickerbockers, is Big Al in Houston. Big Al, what you got?
1: Man, what do you know about them New York Knickerbockers? Where my boy Harry at, man?
0: He's doing a charity event. He's doing a charity event for Calvin Johnson, one of his boys from Atlanta Hall of Fame wide receiver. But don't worry, he'll be back tomorrow. You can get him. Don't worry.
1: Yeah, they just gelled, man. It was their year, bro. It was just the combination of the team, the combination of everybody chipping in. It was your year. And, man, I got chills. What a great year. Love it. NBA Cup and the NBA Finals. Double win.
2: You know, Big Al, that's something that people have not mentioned. And I think the NBA kind of could do a better job of this. Yeah. Is that they won the NBA Cup and the championship.
0: First team to do so.
2: First team to do so. Like, and the Knicks, we laughed at them when they said it. They said, we're not hanging up that NBA Cup banner. We want to get a championship. And there were all the jokes about, you better hang up something. You ain't hung up no banner in a long time. And now they got a championship banner. I think if Adam Silver really wants to talk about that midseason tournament, you got to acknowledge the fact that the teams that were in the midseason tournament had a rematch in the finals. Like there's ways to market this thing and really put some oomph into it, because the Knicks won that. You know, we talk about, hey, when we're talking about these teams in the finals, Knicks won that one too. Yeah. Like, this is a way to talk about it.
0: Yeah, and by the way, they played that finals game of the Emory Cup Finals like it was an NBA Finals game.
2: Oh, yeah.
0: That was so much fun to watch, that game between both of those two for the Cup Championship. It may not have meant anything to the casual fan, but boy, oh, boy, it really meant a lot to those players on the floor that night involving the Knicks and the Spurs. Steel of Wine in Georgia. Knicks win their first championship in 53 years. Steel of Wine, one of our favorites. What say you?
3: I say that congratulations to Shannon. Congratulations to you. Mm-hmm. Congratulations to all the New York Knicks. And I'm happy for the old New York Knicks players. Those were the Knicks players I respected and enjoyed. Patrick Ewing, those guys are great. They never saw a ring. So I'm happy for those people, players. And I'm happy for Carl Anthony Towns.
0: Yes.
3: Remember, this man lost his mother, COVID, yep, in 2020, and I lost my brother in 2020. So I'm happy for the individual. And let me say, I wasn't salty the other day. I was in a rental car, and I couldn't understand how the thing worked, so I had to talk loud because I had air conditioner blasting because I am in the heat of Georgia. So no disrespect, because Freddie, you and Harry are absolutely great, and I have tremendous amount of respect for both of you guys. Not only as broadcaster, but as men. So I would never be salty. But Harry took shots at me. I just want to let Harry know I'm going to take an autograph picture of me in a Steeler uniform holding up the final score after the first game, and I'm going to send it to him.
0: Well, Steeler Juan, we know you weren't salty when it came to how you were feeling on Friday. We clearly, clearly understand. But I love what you said about Carl Anthony Towns, what he's able to overcome. He not only lost his mom to COVID, he lost a bunch of family members to the same thing that happened when COVID unfortunately took over this planet in 2020. When he was on Good Morning America earlier today, he could not be more effusive about what his mother's always going to mean to him and the impact that she always will have on him.
4: I mean, everything, you know, to be raised by a strong woman is such an honor, and to understand the value of women in my life and in the world comes from her. Mm. To be able to have this opportunity to talk to you, to play the game of basketball I love so much, to be a son, all because of her. So obviously her impact in my life is can't be outmatched, and her ability to show me the word love at its purest sense is the most important thing I've ever seen.
2: I'm as happy for Carl Anthony Towns as anybody else in the Knicks, because the way that people talk about Carl Anthony Towns, and it bleeds over into people talking about like their the personal stuff with him,
0: yeah,
2: was never cool. Like we talk about him hey, you got to get tougher. Mm-hmm. You got to box out. You got to get those rebounds. You got to play in the paint. And the way people would conflate that with ideas of manhood and things like that, yeah. and the way they talked about them, which were so out of bounds and so unfair, especially when you look at a guy who off the court is one of the kindest dudes, a humanitarian, a guy who has done so much after personal tragedy, somebody you should be looking up for, has had to endure that sort of stuff. I'm glad that I would think that it's over. I would think, and it's a shame that him winning a championship is what'll make that end.
0: Mm-hmm.
2: But my hope is that this dude can just go out there and play basketball with all that other stuff being part of the conversation.
0: Yeah, he can be free now because we know that winning can be the ultimate sanitizer.
2: Yeah.
0: Whatever dirt that people are throwing at Karl-Anthony Towns, not so much of that is going to stick to him with a championship belt around his waist, hoping the Knicks win that championship. One of our new favorites is Daphne, not in Long Island, but Strong Island at 888-729-3776. I'm Freddie and Harry, David Dennis Jr. in for Harry Douglas. I'm Freddie Coleman on ESPN Radio and the ESPN app. Miss Daphne, what do you have to say about the Knicks winning their first championship since 1973?
5: Freddie, I'm so happy for you and Shannon and Eric. Harry didn't show up today, all purpose probably. But Dennis is there. David is there talking crazy, talking about we laughed at him, you laughed at him, at them wanting to hang the banner. We already knew what they was destined to do. So check your words. It ain't we, it's you. But I have a question for Freddie.
0: Yes,
5: do
0: ma'am.
5: You think they should hang that banner with the championship banner now?
0: Well, you can make it like a 2-for-1. Mm-hmm. You can put an Emirates Cup next to the NBA championship because the Knicks are about championships. By winning that championship, nobody's going to look at them sideways, David, if they put Emirates Cup champion banner along the same banner as winning the NBA championship in 2025-2026.
2: First of all, there's no proof of me making fun of them for the banner, so I don't know what she's talking about. Shout out to Daphne, though. I think, if I'm Adam Silver, I give him a call and say reconsider. Put the banner up there and give a little credence to the cup.
6: And I think you can also maybe acknowledge the Emirates Cup on the actual championship banner.
0: Absolutely.
6: As well.
0: That's what I said, 2-for-1. Yep.
6: Like you have the championship banner, but then have some sort of recognition like on it as well with the Emirates Cup trophy or something, insignia, something on it as well.
2: Yeah.
6: So
2: yeah.
6: Maybe if you don't feel like, hey, I got to give its own banner, but hey, yeah. I acknowledge that we're the first one to pull a double. That's what they call it in soccer?
0: A double. Right? Put it this way. After not winning anything for 53 years, take two championship banners in one if you are the New York Knicks. Debo in Albany, my friend. The Knicks win their first world championship since 1973. Debo, what say you?
7: Man, I tell you right now, Freddie C, man, this is like the greatest sports team that's ever happened in my life because I get to share it with my pops. My pops, Larry Hawk Jones, 73 years old. The Knicks won it in 73. He watched it.
0: Wow.
7: He watched 1970. And we've been going crazy this whole playoffs. You know, the usual Knicks fan, almost scared because we were doing so good. But when they finally won it, and to see Jalen Brunson with his dad, and thinking about my old dad.
0: Right.
7: It's the greatest sports thing ever. To see a look on his face and to hear his voice.
0: Best Father's Day present ever, huh, Debo?
7: It was the greatest.
0: Best Father's Day present ever, huh, Debo?
7: It was the absolute greatest moment to see him be able to see it again. It was the greatest. I couldn't be happier as a Knicks fan ever.
0: Yeah. And even Jalen Brunson sharing that moment with his dad, because the last time the Knicks were in the NBA Finals, Rick Brunson was on that team in 1999 with Patrick Ewing, Marcus Camby, Latrell Sprewell, and Allen Houston lost to San Antonio Spurs in 5 games. Spurs won game 5 in Madison Square Garden. His son had a chance to repay that by helping the Knicks win game 5 on the home court of the San Antonio Spurs. And Jalen Brunson said that about this on Good Morning America earlier today.
8: It was honestly like a lifetime. Honestly, that's what it felt like. And I knew I had to because I knew I was, that face was probably going to look crazy on TV. But I think the best part about it is knowing that these guys have my back night in and night out. And so made that moment 10 times more special. I mean, it's really special to be able to share that moment with him. I think I said this a couple of times, but him being a journeyman in the NBA, mm-hmm. Like, I never really got to be around him consistently. And so over these last 4 years, it's been like the most consistent I've been able to be around my dad. So it was made the moment 10 times more special.
2: Freddie, what was that brother's name we just called?
0: It was Debo from Albany.
2: This is the most New York Knicks, New York thing ever. The Knicks win the championship, got a brother named Debo to tears.
0: Absolutely.
2: That's what this is what this is. This is what got everybody. I mean, the level of emotion. And you know, you know Rick Brunson, like this dude is a no-nonsense, tough dude, and he's emotional about it. You got folks in New York crying in Thames, like dudes who are out there you don't want no problem with. In New York, are out there in tears. The Wu-Tang Clan is emotional over this thing. Like, this is what this does. This transcends any thought of who you think somebody is. Everybody is feeling this.
0: Great stuff by David Dennis Jr. in for Harry Douglas. I'm Freddie Coleman. It's Reggae Monday when it comes to Freddie and Harry. Keep weighing in. Your calls on the Knicks winning their first world championship since 1973, beating the favorite Spurs in five games, including all three games on the road in game one, game two, and game five. 888-SAY-ESPN, 888-729-3776. 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

0: 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One team took a step forward in their quest for a title today. 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

0: Hagen Banks 3-2. Rodriguez, well struck right field. See ya. Who is hotter in the world than Adrian Rodriguez?
1: That is what it sounded like on ESPN as Adrian Rodriguez went 5 for

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The NBA draft is coming up, Ian. And if you are going

0: days. Quote, he has focused on wanting to be a member of the Miami Heat. Oh, Windhorst, you've never sounded sexier. Whisper that sweet, sexy sexiness into my ears.
1: Please lift that.
0: Oh, Wendy's going to be so creeped out. Coming up next, as the world turns, I'm going to stop being creepy. The latest on Texas Tech and the Big 12 soap opera.
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5: I'm David Ortiz. When I lost my mom, she was only 46. And I lost my dad to cancer. It was the worst pain I ever felt. It made me think, what will happen with the people I love when my time is up? That's why I have life insurance. Ethos makes it easy. It's all online, take about 10 minutes, and you can get up to $3 million in coverage.
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14: I'm Ed Mankin. We start with the world of baseball and games underway. The Cincinnati Reds came into tonight's ballgame of the Mets having lost 8 of their last 10. Couldn't tell by the current score. After 2 innings, the Reds lead the Mets 9-0 in Cincinnati. Phillies lead the Marlins 3-0 in the fourth. In the fifth, the Royals are on top of the Nationals 3-2, and the Padres and Cardinals are scoreless as they play in the top of the second inning. Bad news for the Braves. They're shutting down pitcher Spencer Strider for 4 weeks. He's dealing with inflammation in his right elbow and will see a specialist. College Baseball World Series on ESPN in the top of the third. Oklahoma leads Georgia.